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13: Stafford gets it off, stands up to throw. Fade ball, left side, Devontae separates. Devontae brings it in over.
12: We have the latest with Caleb Williams as he recovers from a hamstring injury.
14: I'll have the lowdown from him, but it sounds like it's week to week, but we'll likely miss some time.
12: The Falcons turn to Penix as their starter.
15: We've seen the inconsistency from the quarterback position from this football team within the first 2 weeks. We need something different.
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17: Rams coming off their unimpressive showing in week one in Australia. Giants coming off a rather impressive win over the Cowboys in week one. Giants with the ball first Monday night. 3.5 minutes into the game, though, on the seventh play of the night.
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10: Stafford gets it off, stands up to throw. Fade ball, left side, Devontae separates. Devontae brings it in.
9: We have the latest with Caleb Williams as he recovers from a hamstring injury.
11: I'll have the lowdown from him, but it sounds like it's week to week, but we'll likely miss some time.
9: The Falcons turn to Penix as their starter.
12: We've seen the inconsistency from the quarterback position from this football team within the first 2 weeks. We need something different.
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14: Rams coming off their unimpressive showing in week one in Australia. Giants coming off a rather impressive win over the Cowboys in week one. Giants with the ball first Monday night. 3.5 minutes into the game, though, on the seventh play of the night.
15: Darts in a shotgun set. Calls out signals, takes the snap. Retreats in the pocket, sets, lobs one down the left sideline, and it's caught by Theo Johnson, and he dropped it. And Jackson Dart took a shot.
16: Holding his knee.
15: Giant medical staff looking at Jackson Dart. Players coming over to check on him. Got sandwiched. Took a hit.
14: Dart leaving the game, would not return. WFAN with the call. Sources indicating the belief is a sprained MCL. More on that straight ahead. Giants lose their starting quarterback. Rams did not have their starting wide receiver, Puka Nacua, out for this one. But they were able to fill that void.
17: Second down, 14. Stafford sets the laces.

0: Better Life with Dr. Sanjay Gupta.
1: We talk a lot about ultra-processed foods, but here's a new reason to pay attention. Harvard study just found that adults who eat the most ultra-processed foods had a nearly 60% higher risk of dementia. Now, here's a way of thinking about it that I think is important. For years, we've been told that if we can't stop at just one chip or cookie, it's a failure of willpower. But scientists who study this say that's not fair. These foods are deliberately engineered. The perfect mix of sugar, fat, additives. They make them irresistible. In other words, it's not that you're weak necessarily, it's that the food was designed to beat you. And that's worth knowing, because it takes the guilt out of it and puts the blame where it belongs. Keep in mind, almost 70% of what is on supermarket shelves is ultra-processed. What you should be doing is shopping for foods with the fewest ingredients possible. I'm Dr. Sanjay Gupta, helping you live a better life.
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4: Stafford gets it off, stands up to throw. Feed ball, left side, Devontae separates. Devontae brings it in over.
3: We have the latest with Caleb Williams as he recovers from a hamstring injury.
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3: The Falcons turn to Penix as their starter.
6: We've seen the inconsistency from the quarterback position from this football team within the first 2 weeks. 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
8: Rams coming off their unimpressive showing in week one in Australia. Giants coming off a rather impressive win over the Cowboys in week one. Giants with the ball first Monday night. 3.5 minutes into the game, though, on the seventh play of the night.
9: Darts in a shotgun set. Calls out signals, takes the snap. Retreats in the pocket, sets, lobs one down the left sideline, and it's caught by Theo Johnson, and he dropped it. And Jackson Dart took a shot.
10: Holding his knee.
9: Giant medical staff looking at Jackson Dart. Players coming over to check on him. Got sandwiched. Took a hit.
8: Dart leaving the game, would not return. WFAN with the call. Sources indicating the belief is a sprained MCL. More on that straight ahead. Giants lose their starting quarterback. Rams did not have their starting wide receiver, Puka Nacua, out for this one. But they were able to fill that void.
4: Second down, 14. Stafford sets the laces, looking left. Slides the pocket. It's a sidearm throw. It's a leaping catch. It's Devontae. Untouched down the left hash marks to the end zone. Matthew Stafford's first touchdown pass of 2026 measures 31 yards to Devontae Adams. Touchdown, L.A. The lead, 6-0. Snap clock 2. Play clock 1. Stafford gets it off. Stands up to throw. Fade ball. Left side. Devontae separates. Devontae brings it in over the shoulder for a 3-score lead. These are the LA Rams we know and love. A dot from Stafford to Adams. 11 yards for the score. His second of the night. 20-3 the new count.
8: 7-10 ESPN LA. Rams go on to a 28-6 win over the Giants. Rams, 481 yards.

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3: Stafford gets it off, stands up to throw. Fade ball, left side, Devontae separates. Devontae brings it in over the shoulder.
2: We have the latest with Caleb Williams as he recovers from a hamstring injury.
4: I'll have the lowdown from him, but it sounds like it's week to week, but we'll likely miss some time.
2: The Falcons turn to Penix as their starter.
5: We've seen the inconsistency from the quarterback position from this football team within the first 2 weeks. We need something different.
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6: 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Deep left field. A rocket into the night.
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7: Rams coming off their unimpressive showing in Week 1 in Australia. Giants coming off a rather impressive win over the Cowboys in Week 1. Giants with the ball first Monday night. 3.5 minutes into the game, though, on the seventh play of the night.
8: Darts in a shotgun set. Calls out signals, takes the snap. Retreats in the pocket, sets, lobs one down the left sideline, and it's caught by Theo Johnson, and he dropped it. And Jackson Dart took a shot.
9: Holding his knee.
8: Giant medical staff looking at Jackson Dart. Players coming over to check on him. Got sandwiched. Took a hit.
7: Dart leaving the game, would not return. WFAN with the call. Sources indicating the belief is a sprained MCL. More on that straight ahead. Giants lose their starting quarterback. Rams did not have their starting wide receiver, Puka Nacua, out for this one. But they were able to fill that void.
3: Second down, 14. Stafford sets the laces, looking left. Slides the pocket. It's a sidearm throw. It's a leaping catch. It's Devontae. Untouched down the left hash marks to the end zone. Matthew Stafford's first touchdown pass of 2026 measures 31 yards to Devontae Adams. Touchdown, L.A. The lead, 6-0. Snap clock 2. Play clock 1. Stafford gets it off. Stands up to throw. Fade ball. Left side. Devontae separates. Devontae brings it in over the shoulder for a 3-score lead. These are the LA Rams we know and love. A dot from Stafford to Adams. 11 yards for the score. His second of the night. 20-3 the new count.
7: 7-10 ESPN LA. Rams go on to a 28-6 win over the Giants. Rams, 481 yards of offense to the Giants, 182. Rams' largest yards differential by any team in a game this season. Rams' largest since 2020. Rams had 8 yards per play, best by any team this season, best by a Rams team in any game since 2019. Matthew Stafford, 22 of 31, 327 yards passing, 4 touchdowns, did have an interception, but had the 4 touchdowns, his 22nd career 4-touchdown game.

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2: And Jackson Dart took a shot. Giant medical staff looking at Jackson Dart. Players coming over to check on him. Got sandwiched. Took a hit.
3: To lose your starting quarterback with the game plan, I definitely think it affected things. 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
3: 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We have an amazing set of bartenders, any liquor, all kinds of different wines, any beer that you can think of. If you

0: Absolutely not. I'm sure the people at 1925 Giants Drive probably wish they still had Drew Lock on the roster.
1: I was thinking about that.
0: With the way that he's played over the last 2 weeks. Sure. Yeah, so, I mean, it's been bad. And I'm surprised that Jameis has been so bad, because one of the things that we know about Jameis is that when he gets hot, he can spin it with the best of them. And at some point throughout the course of that game, I was hoping to see that. You heard Troy Aikman talking during the broadcast, and he said, it's a lot less about the outcome of this one and building toward an identity under Jameis Winston where the Giants could compete while Jackson Dart is out of the lineup with the knee injury. Over the next 5 weeks, the New York Giants' next five opponents, they have a combined record of 2-8. So it's not as if those aren't winnable games if you get competent quarterback play. The only problem is you didn't get that last night with Jameis Winston, and it was so bad that you didn't have any opportunity to get any balance on offense by running the football, because the Rams were just loading the box and daring the Giants to beat them in the air, which Jameis Winston couldn't do. So it's incredibly frustrating as a former Giant and a fan of the team after the high hopes, after what we saw them do to the Cowboys in week one, it comes to an emphatic halt because of the Jackson Dart injury on the first drive of the game, and knowing that Jameis Winston has to be the guy to hold him down.
2: You said when he gets hot, Jameis can spin it with the best of them.
0: In the past.
2: And I was just going to say, at this stage in his career, though, can anyone expect that? Can you anticipate that you'll get that version of him? Because I'm not willing to go there, especially based on what we saw last night.
1: I want to make sure I'm understanding the question. Can you anticipate that you're going to get what version of Jameis?
2: Any sort of consistent, positive performance from him.
1: On the field.
2: Correct.
1: No.
2: Then why would I expect the Giants to be able to tread water?
1: Yeah, he's an off-field addition for a team. That Jameis Winston has become the guy you bring in if you want to really make sure your starting quarterback does not feel threatened, feels empowered, and feels believed in. That's why you bring in Jameis Winston. You do not bring him in to play football.
0: Well, I mean, listen, last year, his last start was on the road against Detroit. That was an overtime game. He was 18 to 36, 366 yards, two touchdowns to a pick, and a 93 passer rating. Like, that wasn't, like, if he would give the Giants that last night, then all of a sudden we're talking about a much more competitive team. But he couldn't do that. And that's the part that's really disappointing.
1: Maybe he can do that once over this next 2 to 4 to 6 weeks, whatever it is.
0: Based on what I saw last night, I ain't betting on it.
1: Oh, no, neither would I.
0: Especially
1: I would bet
0: with
1: the under.
0: Banged up Malik Nabers.
1: Give him credit. Nabers fought through this. Dart tried to fight through it. The Giants at least showed the toughness. I mean, you have to like that part of this. You don't want them just like running off in this case. I thought Nabers was more banged up than Dart, because he looked like he was in a lot of pain. Yeah. Oh, my God. It looked like he was destroyed in terms of the way in which he was going over to the sideline. And then when he went back in the game, I was shocked. But in terms of the Jameis thing, Jameis Winston, as the number one overall pick in the draft in 2015, has been one of the worst quarterbacks in the history of the sport to go number one overall relative to the success level of his peers at number one overall. There are about three or four guys in the last 40 or 50 years you could look at and say, all right, Jameis had a better career than those guys that went number one overall. David Carr because of injury.
0: Jamarcus Russell was a bust,
1: unfortunately. That's one thing I'll give Kiffin credit on. Jamarcus Russell has been around the LSU program. At least he's celebrated there, right? Because the guy doesn't deserve to be, like, you know, not celebrated. He was good at LSU, at least. Anyway, and Lane had him with the Raiders. Tim Couch, David Carr, Jamarcus Russell, Sam Bradford. Many of those guys are because of injury. Go look at number one overall picks over the last 40 or 50 years in the NFL and find me any that have had a worse career than Jameis. Now, Jameis has been in the league for 12 years. Jameis has gotten people to like him, which is great. Jameis has a media career afterwards. When CC,
2: he's got a media career now.
1: Right. When CC says to me, you think the Pats would ever give up Tommy DeVito to come back to the Giants? And he's begging for the 2024 version of Drew Lock, not even the current version of him. That's when you got a problem. That's when you got a problem. Because think about the Giants and how good they'd be if Tyrod Taylor was there.
0: Mm-hmm.
1: Right? Somebody that would just be like, oh, he's steady. Not going to turn the ball over. And Giants have weapons. Likely had another unbelievable catch in the game yesterday. Scadaboo, you know, obviously they love. They bring in the fullback, Ricard, from the Ravens to set up Scadaboo. And we know about Nabers. Giants have players on this team. But Jameis, you cannot rely on as a quarterback in this league. You can't. He's there to help the starter. He's not there to be the starter. There's a difference between the two.
0: Yeah, but right now you need somebody that can step in and play quarterback. And it's clear that the Giants don't have that right now. And I don't know where they find one. Because if teams have a quality backup quarterback, they're not willing to part ways with them.
1: Let me ask you a question. 12 years into a career that he would look at as successful because he's a millionaire, he's popular, all the TV stuff, etc. Can you get Jameis just to try to hit singles and not try to hit home runs? Can you get him to say, you know what, listen, we no home runs. I don't even care if a guy's wide open. Only singles. Singles or walks.
0: No, if a guy's wide open, then you got to execute the offense.
1: Okay, you know what I'm saying.
0: Yeah.
1: Can you change a guy 12 years into his career?
0: No. There are things you can do from a game plan standpoint to mitigate the downside of a player. If he's turnover prone, bake in more safe throws, getting the ball out of their hands quickly so they don't have the opportunity to make the critical mistake. But a part of why you go after a veteran backup like Jameis is that they can adapt to whatever system that you're running. So if your offense is tailored around a quarterback like Jackson Dart, Jameis Winston can step in and execute those same concepts. The problem is that Jameis couldn't do that last night.
2: Yeah.
0: And so if you're the Giants, you're stuck because you can't rebuild a system that you spent all offseason putting in. You can't reprogram the skill position players to adjust to the strengths and weaknesses of Jameis Winston after they've done that for Jackson Dart. So where do you go?
1: Is it easier or harder to do what he did last night versus what he's going to do next week? In other words, week prepare, start, but now the other team is a week prepare for him. Yeah, versus coming in as the spot starter.
0: I would say that with a veteran quarterback like that, it's better to have the element of surprise than actually teams put him under the microscope and dissect him.
1: Oh, boy.
2: Oh. Yeah.
1: Oh, boy.
2: See, I was thinking you were going to go the other way because he would have more time to prepare.
0: No, I mean, the coaches will have more time to game plan, but the same is true for the opponent. So...
1: Oh, boy. That's not good. If you're saying that was an easier thing for him, I mean, I know it's the Titans versus the Rams. The Rams are significantly better than the Titans. But...
0: Listen, that Titans front can get after the quarterback.
1: Jeffrey Simmons is really good.
0: The Titans... don't discount the Titans. Their front can get after the quarterback.
1: Daboll against the
0: Giants. There's a reason why Jalen Hurts and the Eagles offense went no huddle. Yeah, they were up against it, but time wasn't a factor. They had crossed midfield with over a minute to go. In that game in the last possession. They went no huddle because they wanted to wear out the Tennessee Titans pass rush and keep them from subbing in fresh rushers because that group had gotten after the Eagles offensive line all game long. If you're the Giants, you got your work cut out for you in terms of blocking that group. You can't count the Tennessee Titans as a win with Jameis Winston as your quarterback.
1: This is the ultimate 180. Going into this game, we're thinking Giants, could they be this year's version of last year's Patriots?
2: Yes.
1: And now CeCe is fairly kind of pointing out the gloom and doom around all of the injuries. If there's anybody out there that needs a wellness company, it's CeCe, it's certainly the Giants right now with all of the from Neighbors to Thomas to Burns to Dart. They need to get healthy.
0: Yeah, well, guess what? The Tennessee Titans are looking at the New York Giants thinking they're going to get healthy this week, too. There's nothing worse than waking up sick. And this time of year, with kids back in school surrounded by hundreds of others, yours may bring home a whole new world of viruses and bacteria your family may have no immunity to. No, kids, viruses are everywhere. And one ugly strain just showed up. Now it's 2 a.m., your throat feels like strep, and your fever is spiking. 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
0: If it doesn't work out in Minnesota, if it's an unmitigated disaster, if it's that bad in Minnesota, if they finish in the cellar of the NFC North, if they don't move on from Kevin O'Connell, I will jump off the high dive in a speedo into the deep end.
1: I mean, I love bringing that back. I think they kind of did you a little dirty here on this.
0: But they're 2-0, though.
1: That's what I'm saying.
0: So I'm good. I said if it doesn't work out.
1: It's working out.
0: It's working out. Well, that's my point.
16: For now.
17: Long season.
1: Well,
0: come on, Cam.
1: You know what? Good setup.
17: Unsportsmanlike
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0: Cam, I can guarantee that nobody wants the Speedo. Nobody wants to see me in a Speedo, sir. Not even my wife wants to see me in a
1: Speedo. Let me make an announcement.
17: We do, for
1: content. I definitively want to see you in a Speedo.
17: For sure.
1: Absolutely. And I want you to lose this. Anyways...
2: Why do you want to see him?
17: That was separate.
0: Thank you, Small. That was a great follow-up, Small. Thank you.
1: Why? You don't...
2: Go ahead.
17: Good luck with that one.
1: Okay, I'm going to tell you. How do I do this? I think we have proven recently that our show makes some noise when things happen.
17: What happened?
1: I think the way CeCe would look like in a Speedo would also make some noise for the show.
2: What do you think he would look like in a Speedo?
1: Good, actually. Guy looks good. I was looking at him this morning, how thin he looks.
2: You checking him out?
1: Yeah, he clearly got a haircut.
0: He decided to see me in a Speedo.
2: He's like, I've been looking at CeCe. He's looking good. I'd love to see him in a Speedo.
1: By the way, this, I want to provide context. This did not come out of nowhere.
0: A leopard print Speedo.
2: Evan's probably already bought it.
1: You're going to get a leopard print? I didn't say that.
0: I mean, the way you're talking about it, I can't wait to see him in a Speedo.
2: I thought it was going to be purple.
1: Yeah. It would be great. But by the way, this did not come out of nowhere. CeCe, during the summers, when you would be away from home, and some people went to summer camp, you basically went to your family's summer camp.
0: Correct.
1: What did your family have you wear when you went to a pool or
0: beach? No, that was not in the summertime. Oh. It was at my swim classes at the Y in Pelham Park. It was a situation where my mom wanted us to wear the proper swim attire.
1: As if you were Michael Phelps.
0: Exactly. So she bought my brother and I Speedos as we're learning to swim, and we were the only kids in swim class that didn't have trunks. And I always thought it was weird.
17: You were also the only kid who was 6'4", so.
1: At 3 years old, basically. Now, your son is in swim class now.
0: And he doesn't wear a Speedo.
1: Oh, he doesn't.
2: I've seen his little trunks. They're so cute.
0: No, he's got swim trunks. We're not passing down generational trauma to my son.
1: All right.
0: I'm not putting him in a Speedo.
2: Do we style him in the trunks?
0: No, I'm not doing that.
17: You have to.
0: No, I'm not, Pat. It's just not going to happen, okay? It's not.
2: Hurt people.
17: It's part of growing up.
0: And I'm healing, Smalls. He's healed. I'm in a good place.
2: He is not going to put his son through that.
0: I'm not going to put my child through that.
17: Part of being a parent is traumatizing your kids with stuff that you had to deal with.
0: No, it's not.
16: You're in a good place, Canty, until the Vikings finish last and fire Kevin O'Connell.
0: Come on, Cam. Why would you want to put that out there?
1: Well, they made a move yesterday that certainly could change the outcome, positively or negatively. Kevin O'Connell, the aforementioned head coach of the Vikings, made a decision on who the starting quarterback is going to be.
18: And then Kyler has cleared the final phase of the protocol, and he's doing great. He'll be cleared, and he will start this week against Tampa Bay.
1: I got to be honest. I was very surprised by this. Not that he got cleared the protocol, obviously. I figured you just ride the hot hand, and by hot hand, I mean the guy who's not making enough mistakes to lose.
2: Is it a hot hand or a mild hand?
1: It's a hand. They have a hand up on the division, I guess.
0: It's three touchdowns and no picks.
2: He's definitely been protecting the football, for sure.
1: That's what you, as we talked about with Jameis,
2: they're resulting in wins.
1: That's what you want with your backup, no?
2: But they made this big offseason acquisition to bring in Kyler Murray, and I know it was an incredibly small sample size, but it was up and down. It was definitely inconsistent in his time out there with the Vikings. Yeah. 3 of 5, 18 yards, scrambling. I believe he threw a pick as well. But
0: they did. Completed 4 passes, only 3 of them to his team, 1 to the other.
2: There we go. But this was always the plan. It was always Kyler Murray. It was always going to be him once he cleared protocol. The Vikings need to know what they have in him. They need to figure out if he could be the guy.
0: Well, why do they need to know what they have in him? He's going to be able to walk as a free agent unencumbered. They can't franchise tag him. So he's going to be a free agent. I don't think the Vikings owe Kyler Murray anything. The only people that owe Kyler Murray something is the Arizona Cardinals, and that's about $46 million. So, yeah, if I'm Minnesota, I'm going to roll with whoever's winning me football games, and right now that's Carson Wentz. But probably more importantly, Smalls, who does Justin Jefferson and that receiving core and the rest of the guys on that offense feel good about? Because if I'm Kevin O'Connell, that's going to inform this decision. I'm not just rolling with Kyler Murray and going to ignore what I saw in the fourth quarter against the Green Bay Packers or ignore how Carson Wentz handled the football in the game against the Chicago Bears. I think all of those things matter. They're all data points. Mm-hmm. And for a guy in Kyler Murray who your franchise has next to nothing invested in, I don't think you owe it to him to give him the starting job back just because you declared him the starter in the preseason.
2: Totally agree. I'm not suggesting that they owe him anything or that he's the future there. When I say they need to know what they have in him, this is a team that has started out with 2 wins against division opponents. They are in a very good position.
0: Very strong position.
2: Very strong position. They brought in Kyler Murray because at times in his career, he has been electric. And they have visions of competing for and winning a Super Bowl, and they need to know if that's the guy that can get them there.
1: Michael Penix starting for Atlanta. No debate, I think, from any of us there. Obviously, he's their best option. Certainly can be debate with Murray.
2: What? No, Jack Strand?
1: Coming up, Jeff Saturday will join us. 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
1: 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Also, call or text the show on the Cigar Fair in Uptown Mummy. They have 1,000 boxes open for you to peruse. Yeah, you're going to find something delicious that you love. The Cigarden might be a little moist today, sitting down back, solving the problems of the world, but let me tell you, bring an umbrella, because pergolas, yeah, they don't stop the rain. Anyway, so thank you, Bob Cigar Fair. The phone number is 877-909-1007. Now, you may not be aware of this, but today, ladies and gentlemen, is the first official day of fall, or the autumnal equinox. For you purists, well, check out this ad.
2: It's that time of year again when Halloween stores pop up all over. Just look where your favorite store that closed months ago used to be, especially if it was downtown or in the struggling mall. That

0: 6 weeks or so.
1: And if the building owners are really lucky, the Halloween store people might transition to selling Christmas decorations, which means two more months of income before returning to gaping emptiness and despair. But until then, support your local fly-by-night short-lived Halloween store. So transient, it's scary.
2: Let's say hello and howdy doody to the producer of this fine broadcast. That would be Chris.
3: Hollywood. Good morning, Den Man. Good morning, Toledo.
2: Well, good morning to you.
3: How are you today?
2: I'm good. I don't know if they did anything different to our microphones today, but we're going to get through the show and see.
3: Try our best.
2: We are going to do our best. I'm good. I'm over the weather. I mean, I know it's first day of fall, autumn, whatever, but it feels like November.
3: I love it. You don't like it?
2: I'm not loving it.
3: Oh.
2: No, I'm not McDonald's. I'm loving it. I am just not. I'm not ready.
3: Why not?
2: Because.
3: Hoodie season.
2: Huh?
3: It's hoodie season.
2: This okay. I am wearing a hoodie. Yeah, I am. Yeah, all the mics suck. Anyway, but, you know, as long as we're still broadcasting, I'm just not ready for it. I'm just not ready for the cold and the snow and everything that comes with it. I'm getting there. It's a process, Hollywood.
3: You'll be gone in the worst time.
2: Let's hope so. We're planning on being broadcasting from the Denny Radio Studios in Orange Beach, Alabama for the whole month of January. We're hoping. Okay. Last year we did. It worked out nice. I may have to do a couple shows from home just to check the equipment, though, before I leave.
3: Okay.
2: Just so you know, but that's not till December. So I just want to shout out yesterday to Mom's House. They had their tournament yesterday. We raised a whole bunch of money. And, you know, they focus on moms, but we got to meet Kyle, I think his name was. He's a dad who's involved with the program.
3: Okay.
2: Mom's not, dad is, which is kind of cool because, you know, the kids are in something that they are used to, and mom's like, I'm out. Dad's like, hey, can I still be part of it? So he's
3: still
2: like the only one.
3: Yep. Yeah. Still
2: helping. So it's pretty cool. We came in fourth.
3: Okay, not bad.
2: No, not bad at all. We were 12 under for the round.
3: How many teams were there?
2: I don't know, but 15 under won it. So we were sniffing around. Okay.
3: As long
2: but
3: as it ain't fourth out of four.
2: Now, I did, yeah. Anyway, yeah, we were fourth. So that's pretty good. One of our best finishes. I did win something on my own. You know how they have little things to raise extra money?
3: Yeah.
2: So they on the putting green in Highland Meadows, they had all these bottles of booze.
3: Okay.
2: And I saw this bottle of booze way out there, and I thought, ooh, that looks like peanut butter whiskey. And I thought, do I go out there and look at it or just, you know, take your shot?
3: Sit for it.
2: So I put my $20. Well, the first shot was free.
3: Okay.
2: So I just missed it. So they're like, if you want to do it again, it's $20. And it was probably a 40-footer maybe.
3: Okay.
2: Nah, maybe not that far. Maybe 30. I'm like, yes. So I gave him a 20, and bam, there you go.
3: Oh, that's some good bourbon.
2: That's what I won. I won a
3: Bullet?
2: Bullet bourbon. Yeah. I don't know if that's any good.
3: Eh,
2: I'll have to talk to
3: bourbon.
2: my resident bourbon expert, Meredith Party Rental Rob, loves his bourbon.
3: As long as it burns when it goes down, you're fine.
2: All bourbon does.
3: Exactly.
2: But some of it doesn't, and that makes it, you know, even better bourbon. I know Rob's been down to Kentucky. He's done the bourbon tours and all
3: nice
2: that other stuff. So, Rob, Merry Christmas. I got your Christmas gift for you. You're a tequila guy.
3: Yeah.
2: I should have tried to hit a bottle of tequila.
3: That would have been nice.
2: I wasn't thinking of you, Hollywood. Well, because I thought it was peanut butter whiskey, and my wife loves peanut butter whiskey.
3: Okay.
2: And since, well, next Monday will be my one-year anniversary of not drinking.
3: Okay.
2: So I'm like, let's try to win it for Sharon.
3: Yes, for Sharon.
2: And then I win it, and it's bourbon.
3: And she said no?
2: Well, no, she doesn't drink bourbon.
3: Fair.
2: She drinks scotch occasionally.
3: Okay.
2: Mm. Ooh, scotch. Mm. Scotch and cigars. Mm. I kind of miss that.
3: No, you don't.
2: Well, I kind of do.
3: Uh-huh.
2: I don't miss the next day.
3: The next day. There you go. You always have to think about the next day.
2: So anyway, it was just a great day yesterday. It didn't rain at all.
3: Yeah, I was surprised.
2: We started out on hole 17, which is a par 3 along the road,
3: mm-hmm.
2: or up near the road, and so I stripe a 7 iron, put it 5 feet from the pin, drained it for a birdie all by myself.
3: Look at you.
2: And then I did nothing else the rest of the day. But that first hole, and I kept saying when I sucked, I'm like, hey, remember hole 17?

0: That was when I was down. That's not true. I actually helped out a little more. But anyway, it was a lot of fun. All right, we have a lot of stuff to cover, people. Programming note, no Tuesdays with Tom today.
1: Okay.
0: Because Chad Yohannes is on a plane tomorrow going God knows where, right. Probably Vegas.
1: Get some money.
0: And so he couldn't do Wednesday. So we're flip-flopping. Tom Cole will be on tomorrow.
1: Okay.
0: Chad Yohannes, for all you gambling degenerates, he'll be on with us today at 11:25. So tune in to get his expert input. Don't get his input on football picks. 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
1: Did he have another rough week?
0: CelebrateLifeToledo.com. Chad went 4-3.
1: That's not bad.
0: Jordan went 4-3, and you went 4-3.
1: Yeah, that's not bad.
0: Well, he's in last place, though.
1: We don't get the win for a tie?
0: No. Nah. No more ties because I'm doing half points now. Brad's like, you shouldn't have even points on the spread. You should either be a half a point above or below. So that's what we're doing now because people love the one.
1: Did everybody get that one?
0: Yeah, it's just a wash.
1: Okay.
0: So it doesn't count.
1: All right.
0: Now, if I would have went with the points, it dropped to 34.5.
1: Okay.
0: Okay?
1: All right.
0: And I took UTEP, so that means...
1: You would have won.
0: I would have won. So, let's go back and fix it if you guys want.
1: Nope.
0: Yeah, I didn't think so.
1: No, Michigan doesn't do that.
0: I know. Yeah, exactly. So, Chad's at 8-13. You are tied with... Packer Chuck Packer and Chuck. Brad at 14-7.
1: He wants some Packer games on there next week too.
0: He ain't getting them. We put the closest spread games, so that's what we put up there.
1: I know.
0: So sorry, Packer Chuck. When the Lions play the Packers,
1: it'll
0: you'll
1: be
0: get
1: on
0: it,
1: there
0: dude.
1: For sure.
0: It'll
1: or
0: be
1: the
0: on
1: Browns.
0: There for sure. So yeah, I don't think they play the Browns. And yeah, we are going to talk about the Browns at some point today. I'm kind of looking forward to talking about the Browns. And I have a question for Browns fans.
2: You Browns know. Are going to Browns. F*** that.
1: I love that drop.
0: I do too, and that's why I grabbed it.
1: That was my phone.
0: I was going to say, what the heck just happened? All right, sports on TV. Here's what we have to look forward to today. MLB, Washington at Detroit at 6:40 on DSN. Doesn't matter. Cleveland at Boston does matter.
1: Big
0: 45
1: game.
0: On Guard Indians TV. Last night, Cleveland was off, so were the White Sox. So Cleveland is still up by one game over Chicago in the AL Comedy Central. Chicago's in Kansas City tonight starting a series with the Royals.
1: Mm.
0: So go Kansas City. I'm sticking with it. The Indians are going to win the AL Comedy Central.
1: Okay.
0: Tigers, River Ryan, who? River Ryan was outstanding in his Detroit debut, and the Tigers hit three homers to rout the Nationals, really for no reason. 9-2 winners. Ryan, he was acquired from the Dodgers in the Tarik Skubal trade. He pitched three scoreless innings. He allowed two hits, a walk, and two strikeouts. And they're saying that, you know, he's expected to start again this season in the finale, which is Sunday. The day after Justin Verlander is scheduled to make his final major league start. Okay, we know what that's about. Justin Verlander is not ready, but Justin Verlander is retiring.
1: Yeah.
0: Tigers have nothing to play for, so nobody wants to come to the stinking game, especially when the Lions
1: are in town. Yeah.
0: I wonder if they're playing. Wait a minute.
1: Football season.
0: Lions are at home, right?
1: Yeah, Lions have the Jets at home.
0: So that means
1: Sunday.
0: The Lions will be playing at 1 o'clock, and the Tigers will be playing, I don't know, probably same time?
1: They'll probably have 4 o'clock.
0: So they'll have, downtown Detroit's going to be rocking.
1: Yeah, that'll be a headache.
0: First off, it's a must-win for the Lions and the Tigers. I don't know. Anyway, so Saturday. Lions won't be playing, but Verlander scheduled to make his final major
1: they
0: league start.
1: They play at 3:10 on Sunday.
0: So. Okay, so
1: they staggered it.
0: Yeah, they'll cross
1: bit.
0: Over.
1: Yeah.
0: But there ain't going to be anybody there. But Saturday, I got to imagine there's going to be a lot of people coming out to see Verlander.
1: They'll be disappointed.
0: I won't be one of them.
1: Yeah, I've seen that already.
0: Yeah, we saw it when he came down for the Mud Hens. And,
1: that was all I needed. He was working on a few pitches.
0: Yeah, well, he needs to keep working. So, by the way, a little note here about Detroit. Comerica Park has had several alternate identities since it became Tiger's home in 2000. Some have called it Comerica National Park for its spacious dimensions. I've never heard that before, but that's what the story said. Some call it Comerica.
1: It is Comerica.
0: Some abbreviate it to COPA, which when you say that, I want to smack you.
1: Not heard that.
0: Well, guess what, Hollywood? After Sunday, starting next year, the Tigers ballpark will have a new formal name. So get ready to, get ready to hear this name starting next year. It'll now be known as Fifth Third Park.
1: Hate it. Hate it.
0: How about Tiger Stadium at Fifth Third Park? I hate the fact I don't have their name in there. And Fifth Third Park is weird because we have Fifth Third Field.
1: Right.
0: And Fifth Third Park.
1: Fifth Third has a lot of things.
0: Fifth Third bought Comerica.
1: Yeah. Just leave it Comerica Park. You own it.
0: Yeah, but Comerica is not going to help them because Comerica, all the Fifth Thirds are going to Comerica, I believe.
1: Yeah. Branding.
0: So it's a branding thing.
1: Ooh.
0: Fifth Third. I mean, I like Fifth Third Field. Why not?
1: Well, they already have one.
0: Fifth Third Field North. isn't there a Fifth Third Field in Dayton where their minor league team plays? I'm almost positive. I think there's already another Fifth Third Field, or maybe they call that Fifth Third Park or Fifth Third Stadium. I don't know. It's just weird. It's all marketing. It's all greed, blah, blah, blah. All right. Let's see. And the other sports on TV – as soon as my stuff scrolls, and it's not scrolling. There we go. We got WNBA tonight, Hollywood. We got Minnesota at Indiana. Oh, big game. That's 8 o'clock. That's on ESPN.
1: Oh, yeah, that's a big deal.
0: I'll be checking that out. Los Angeles at Las Vegas, 10 o'clock, also on ESPN.
1: That'll be a blowout.
0: And I was watching this game last night. Angel Reese needed one more dominant night to secure two additional places in the WNBA record books. She finished with 23 points, 10 boards, the Atlanta Dream over the Chicago Sky, her old team. Oh, ass-whooping, 106-81. The double-double was Reese's 31st of the season, extending the single-season record she already has. Her work on the glass also made her the first player in league history to collect 500 rebounds during one regular season. So she's having a hell of a year.
1: That was Saturday. Yesterday they played New York.
0: Oh, they did?
1: Mm-hmm. They won.
0: Still, yeah, good for her.
1: Shout out to Angel.
0: All right, well, then that's the game I was watching last night. She was balling. All right, finishing up on MLB, final push for the postseason, as you know. The AL Comedy Central is the big story. Cleveland, one game ahead of Chicago with only six games to play. Guardians are 81-75. White Sox are 80-76. So that's going to be interesting to watch. I mean, it just makes baseball a lot more interesting when you have something like this on the line. Now the Tigers are out of it, I'm like, yeah, whatever. The AL West is still wide open. Texas leads Houston by one game with six games to go. The AL wild card race, Chicago they hold the third wild card. Toronto 3.5 games back. Baltimore 4.5 back. So, yeah, that's over. So Cleveland's going to get in. They're either going to be the wild card,
1: or
0: I believe they're going to win the division. Yep. We'll see. And there's a possibility if they win the division, they get a bye. With barely being .500.
1: I'll take it.
0: Parity. Yeah, that's what they're saying. Parity. No, the American League sucks. Okay? Let's see. National League, Milwaukee clinched the NL Central.
1: Mm-hmm.
0: And currently owns MLB's second-best record at 98-58. Dodgers have clinched the NL West at 96-60. So they're in.
1: They're hot right now, too, Denny.
0: Who is? The Dodgers?
1: Dodgers. Oh,
0: well, this is a good time to get hot, dude.
1: Oh, yeah.
0: Atlanta's clinched the East, and NL wildcard Chicago, the Cubbies, currently ahead of San Diego, with Philly just behind them. Arizona still within striking distance. The Cubs, the Padres, the Phillies are separated by only a few games, which makes...
1: NL playoffs are going to be great.
0: Yeah, they are. Yeah. I'm looking forward to that. And, well, here's one that's going to crush you. You ready? My buddy John Hills told me this on the golf course yesterday. Not that I don't believe you, Hillsy, but I had to check it up. Check it out. He told me this yesterday. Fun fact. The Tigers have been eliminated. We all know that. But for the season, they have a plus 75 run differential.
3: Mm-hmm.
0: Meaning the Tigers have scored 75 more runs than it allowed over the course of the season.
1: Yeah.
0: They've actually outscored opponents by that many, and yet their record is 74-83. So what does that tell you?
1: When they win big, but when they lose, it's a close game. They're right in it.
0: So what does that tell you?
1: Shouldn't have traded Scooble?
0: Maybe. Better pitching, maybe.
1: Bought another pitcher and kind of saved yourself.
0: I don't know, but when I saw that, I'm just like, you got to be kidding me. 75 more runs.
1: Yeah, they were first time. First for a long time.
0: Well, May killed him. If May wouldn't have happened, but it is what it is.
1: If was a fifth, we'd all be drunk. That's a great saying, by the way. I don't know who made that up.
0: Say that again.
1: If was a fifth, we'd all be drunk.
0: Okay. I am today's years old. I have never heard that before.
1: You've never heard that?
0: Is anybody out? Is that a black thing?
1: I don't know.
0: Is that something you guys talk about when you're having your secret meetings about Whitey?
1: If was a fifth, we'd all be drunk.
0: True. But I've never heard of that before.
1: Really?
0: Never.
1: That's like an old school saying, too. Come on. You got to be 6'7".
0: I am 6'7", 6'7", but I never. All right. Any other white people out there like me not heard of that phrase and saying before? Call or text the show, 877-909-1007.
1: Question of the day. There we go.
0: All right. All right, let's talk about Monday Night Football. Not much of a game last night.
1: Yeah.
0: Why? Do you have money on it?
1: No, I just felt bad. I like New York.
0: Well, I like John Harbaugh.
1: I like young New York. Just
0: John Harbaugh is probably my favorite Harbaugh coach. Well, I know it's blasphemy. Jim played at Michigan, won a natty, but he cheated. But we'll take it. I don't know. Maybe that's not fair to say. Maybe Michigan fans are like, how dare you speak ill of Jim Harbaugh. Anyway, Rams 28, Giants 6.
1: Okay.
0: All right, I noticed we're running late. So I tell you what, we're going to stop there. We're going to come back and talk NFL football, and we'll see if any other white people heard of that phrase.
1: Dave Funk said no, never.
0: Dave's never heard it?
1: Never.
0: Dave's as white as I am. Just saying. All right, let's take a break. Coming back, more of Denny Radio Sports and More, brought to you by Cinco de Mayo Mexican Bar and Grill, continues next on ESPN Radio 100.7, The Ticket.
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0: And when the good time stops, that's when the Den Man will hang it up. 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All right, any comments? Anybody else on that statement?
1: Nobody else. Loto Joe said, what's up, fellas? And Sherry from McCraver says, good morning, fellas.
0: All right, we got a bunch of people watching, though.
1: Yeah. I can't believe you've never heard of that. Am I older than you?
0: Well, you might be more mature. I don't know about older. All right, what is the saying again?
1: If was a fifth, we'd all be drunk.
0: If was a fifth, we'd all be drunk. Okay.
1: I can't believe you guys never heard of it.
0: Never heard of it.
1: Wow.
0: So, there you go. All right, let's talk about Monday Night Football last night. I was hoping for a good game because I wanted to see if the Giants are going to be real or not. And, you know, the Rams, what they did in Australia. Well, Los Angeles dominated from start to finish. They're now 1-1. Matt Stafford crushed it, 22-31, 327 yards, 4 TDs, 1 pick. He moved into sixth place all-time in the NFL touchdown passes with 427, passing Phillip Rivers. That's kind of surprised to hear that.
1: Really?
0: I didn't realize Phillip Rivers had that many touchdown passes.
1: Oh, yeah. All the modern quarterbacks are at the top of that list.
0: Devontae Adams was a stud. 8 catches, 195 yards, 2 TDs, including a 31-yarder and 11-yard touchdown. His 195 yards were the fourth most of his career. And the Rams offense, oh my gosh, almost 500 total yards, Hollywood. I mean,
1: they ain't going 17-0, but 16-1 is a possibility.
0: True. New York only had 182 yards total offense. LA averaged 8 yards a play. Aaron Donald returned. How do you think he looked?
1: Pretty good to take, what, 3 years off?
0: He doesn't look like he's taking 3 years off.
1: He looked pretty good. And once they get Miles back,
0: defense is going to be in trouble.
1: I'll be worried about that.
0: Three tackles he had, including a tackle for loss. But the big story of last night is Jackson Dart getting injured.
1: Yeah.
0: The Giants rookie QB left on the opening drive. They were moving the ball.
1: They were.
0: That would have been a different game if he wouldn't have gotten hurt.
1: For sure. For sure. I didn't like some of the calls by John, though.
0: Does he make the calls?
1: I mean, you're the head coach.
0: Right.
1: I didn't like it.
0: Well,
1: you got to run the ball a little bit more, especially when you got a backup in, even though you have the greatest backup in the league.
0: Who's the greatest backup in the league?
1: Jameis Winston.
0: Oh, Jameis. Oh, we're gonna get to Jameis in a minute. When you saw the injury to Dart, though, didn't you think, oh, his season's over?
1: No, because he jumped. If he didn't jump, yes.
0: Well, his knee looked like it got really jacked.
1: It got popped, but if he had his foot in the ground, I think he would have torn it instead of just sprained it.
0: X-rays were negative.
1: Okay, that's good.
0: An MCL sprain is suspected, but he hasn't had the MRI yet.
1: All right, so that's about 4 to 6 weeks.
0: I don't know.
1: That's tough.
0: I don't know. Honestly, when you have a sprained knee, I don't know how you come back.
1: I sprained mine before.
0: Yeah?
1: It wasn't the worst. ACL and MCL at the same time.
0: And then Jameis Winston comes in, and he looked like a deer in headlights. He struggled. He went 11 for 27 for 111 yards, no TDs, one pick.
3: Not bad.
0: That series when he came in, though, I'm like, oh, my gosh. This is going to be ugly. Well, you got to be ready as the backup.
1: Yeah.
0: Giants offense couldn't get going. Only 11 first downs, 3 of 14 on third down. Here's a little fun fact for you. The Rams went 3 for 3 in the red zone. The Giants were 0 for 2.
1: You know what we need to talk about more in the NFL?
0: What?
1: These offensive lines are getting worse and worse.
0: What do you mean?
1: It's too many quarterbacks that have to run for their lives. That's why all these quarterbacks are getting injured.
0: Is it possible that the way the rules are in the league now that that doesn't back up what I was going to say. I was going to say they have so many leagues or so many rules now and penalties that favor the offense, mm-hmm. that defense are at a disadvantage, but that doesn't stand up.
1: The defensive linemen are just getting faster and stronger and better.
0: That could be it.
1: Yeah.
0: That just might be it in a nutshell. Now, is this the Rams offense we're going to see all season? Or do the Giants, injury to Dart, is that?
1: That was deflating. But, I mean, there was nobody who was going to stop Adams yesterday. And Stafford is Stafford.
0: Yeah.
1: Everybody talks about that guy from Buffalo.
0: Josh Allen.
1: Yeah, him.
0: What do you got against Josh Allen?
1: Everybody talks about how great he is, but, I mean, Matt Stafford continues to prove consistently
0: that
1: not only can he win big games, but he'll make the plays every week and be consistent.
0: All right, if you had to pick one.
1: In their prime?
0: In their prime, who would you take?
1: Give me the Lions version of Matt Stafford with this current team.
0: The only thing I might lean me towards Josh Allen is he's mobile.
1: Young Matt was, too.
0: Yeah, I don't know.
1: Young Matt could move. He wasn't Lamar Jackson, but he could get around.
0: All right, speaking of injured quarterbacks, the first 2 weeks, pretty tough on some people. Kyler Murray suffered that concussion.
1: He got smoked.
0: Week one, he's since cleared concussion protocol. He's now set to start on Sunday when the Vikings take on the Buccaneers. Okay, are the Buccaneers in trouble? I mean, I know it's only 2 weeks, and everybody overreacts, and we'll get to that at some point today. But Tampa Bay has not looked good. And
1: true.
0: They gave up, they were up 14 points on Cleveland and ended up losing?
1: The lightning delay didn't help, but yeah, I'm with you. They're professionals. You should play better. They're playing a first-place schedule, so they got all the good teams.
0: Yeah, that could be. Jaden Daniels, Commanders, they're holding off on announcing a timeline for his return until, he needs to go see a specialist concerning his dislocated elbow. Now, it's not as throwing arm.
1: No.
0: But it was so weird when the injury happened. It looked deformed and almost AI.
1: Oh, it was out.
0: And then after the game, it looked fine.
1: They just put it back in.
0: A little swollen, but man, did that look creepy.
1: Yeah.
0: That was just gross.
1: He does. Everybody's been talking about it on all the talk shows, but he should wear a brace and just play.
0: Well, he needs to now. Caleb Williams, according to their head coach, the former Lions trader, he's a week to week. He hasn't formally ruled him out for playing this Monday night against the Eagles. But don't be shocked if he misses some time.
1: He's going to be hurt the rest of the season.
0: Yeah, just how effective is he going to be when he tries to play? Yeah. That's the question.
1: That's going to keep coming
0: And that
1: back.
0: Doesn't bother me, being in the Lions division. There you go. Sam Darnold, he is expected to be back at practice this week.
1: Okay.
0: Head coach Mike McDonald says there's a chance that he might play against Washington this weekend.
1: What happened to him again? Everybody's getting hurt. I forgot.
0: Sam Darnold?
1: Yeah.
0: Wasn't it a hip thing?
1: Okay. I think I remember that. Yeah.
0: I want to say it was a hip thing.
1: Or an upper body injury. I forgot what they said.
0: Yeah.
1: One or the other.
0: I don't remember either.
1: Somebody needs to trade for Shador. Get my boy Shador out of Cleveland.
0: He's going to win a championship. He's going to get his chance.
1: There you go.
0: He is. Let's see. What else? Also, the Atlanta Falcons announced that Cooper Rush's days of their starting QB are over. Michael Penix Jr. will be getting the start on Thursday night against the Packers.
1: I was wondering why those odds were like that. Okay. That makes sense.
0: What are they?
1: I believe it's like a 3-point spread. It's nothing huge.
0: Okay, Atlanta, Green Bay. No, Green Bay's giving up 6.5.
1: Okay, they moved it to 6.
0: Yeah, 6.5.
1: All right, I'll take that.
0: Thursday night, 8 o'clock. What is it? Oh, it's on the Amazon.
1: I'll take Atlanta with 6 points.
0: Maybe, but they're not home. They're on the road.
1: Yeah, we'll see.
0: If they were home, maybe, but no. All right, then the Lions! Secondary took another major hit. DB Avante Maddox out for the season. Undergoing left foot surgery, the Lions already without safeties Brian Branch and Kirby Joseph. Yeah. The secondary, a huge issue again. Luckily, their offensive line gets a couple guys back, which is good. But you got to have good safeties and DBs. You got to have a good secondary. You just do.
1: Yeah, your defensive line and your DBs, I think linebackers, you can kind of make up for it. Just blitz them.
0: Yeah. Well, the Lions need a bounce back game because that was ugly.
1: They'll whoop on the Jets, I think. I hope.
0: Well, let's hope so because, you know, they're playing another former Lions coach.
1: Yeah, he's undefeated against them, right?
0: I have no idea.
1: I don't think he's lost to Ben yet. And this is his first time playing Aaron Glenn, so.
0: Yeah. Well,
1: we'll see.
0: We'll see. All right, Browns fans. Where you at?
15: Browns are going to Browns. That
0: now that Deshaun Watson has weathered the storm, and now we got the season home opener, where are you, Browns fans? Are you going to be behind them because of that gutsy performance, 23-19 upset of the Bucks, comeback victory? He looked good. You can't deny it, man. And I'm rooting for Deshaun Watson. Only because I like redemption. And when his job was on the line, he outplayed Baker Mayfield in Mayfield's Revenge Bowl, which is funny. And a lot of his critics, like, had to, you know, shut their pie holes. And now the home opener against the Panthers, he says, every week I'm getting more confident, more comfortable with myself. Like I told Monk and I told the team, I feel good. I'm healthy. I trust the work that I put in these last 2 years. And if you got to put the ball in my hands, I'm ready for it.
1: Okay. All right.
0: And then Monk said,
15: Browns are going to Browns. That.
0: Actually, he said, whatever we need. No, wait. So whatever we've got to do to make the team win and keep the drive moving, I'm ready for it. Oh, no, that was Watson. That wasn't Monk. I just needed an excuse to play the drop. Anyway, okay. He says he's more comfortable.
1: We'll see.
0: I feel good. I'm healthy. So, will you fans boo him at the home opener? Will the boos be louder than the cheers?
1: When he's announced?
0: Yep. When he comes out.
1: He'll get some love when he comes out.
0: What's it going to take for Browns fans to let it go? Because, listen. All right, one of my dearest friends, Jim Schock,
1: mm-hmm.
0: huge Browns fan
1: mm-hmm.
0: and Indians fan. He won't even turn it on until he's not their quarterback.
1: Respect, Jim.
0: And I'm like,
1: respect.
0: But wait a minute, hold on. He didn't ask to be traded to Cleveland. As a matter of fact, he said he didn't want to go to Cleveland because it's too damn cold.
1: Mm-hmm.
0: But out of his control. So wouldn't you be booing management for making the stupid trade and hoping this dude does better?
1: They could have cut him. That was 5 years ago.
0: Okay, 200 and how many million that was he guaranteed?
1: Yeah, chump change. 250.
0: Yeah, but to rich people, it's not necessarily about the money. It's about admitting defeat.
1: Oh, for sure. He hated it.
0: Giving up.
1: But he already admitted defeat. He said, that wasn't my best move I made.
0: Yes, big swing and a miss, he said. Anyway, Browns fans, I want to hear from you. 877-909-1007. And if you don't text or call, you can suck it.
1: He's going to get booed. It just won't be when they announce him. It's going to be after but that he won. Second interception.
0: Okay, so then what do you do when he makes a great play? You keep booing him?
1: They're going to lose to the Panthers.
0: Really?
1: For sure.
0: What's the spread on that game?
1: 6.
0: Let me see. We are picking that
1: Everything
0: game.
1: Everything is under 6.
0: Carolina at Cleveland, so we're picking it straight up because it's under 6.
1: Yep.
0: Or under seven. Whatever. All right. Now,
1: it's 2.5. Sorry.
0: Yeah, I thought it was closer than that. All right. So, anybody's game. I love how the writers that cover NFL, because they don't have anything else creative to write about, here's a headline from the Sporting News. Breaking down 2-0 and 0-2 NFL contenders and pretenders.
1: Okay. What we got?
0: Isn't it a little early for that, Hollywood?
1: It's way too early. Every week I'm surprised by who wins.
0: 2-0 teams, Buffalo Bills. Well, are they contenders or pretenders? Come on, dude. Seriously?
1: Okay.
0: Their offense is lighting it up.
1: Yeah. Defense, shaky.
0: That
1: offense is playing well.
0: Okay, Bengals 2-0. What about them? Are they contenders or pretenders?
1: Until the injuries kick in, they're playing well.
0: Dude, I think they're winning the AFC North.
1: Yeah.
0: I said it before the season
1: playing
0: started.
1: Playing in Baltimore.
0: Everybody said, Lamar's back. Oh, Baltimore, they got a new coach, blah, blah, blah. What happened last week? They lost.
1: They lost to a great team.
0: Kansas City, Patrick Mahomes is back. Are they contenders or pretenders?
1: They're the champs.
0: When you got Mahomes as your QB, you're always a contender.
1: Oh, when you have Taylor Swift in the box, you're going to go to the Super Bowl.
0: Taylor Swift in the box.
1: The eyes and ears of the Chiefs.
0: I don't think Travis would have a problem with that. I could be wrong. Yes, I'm a child.
1: I know. I get.
0: Las Vegas Raiders.
1: Come on now.
0: Are they pretenders? They beat the Dolphins and the Chargers.
1: Oh.
0: Or are they contenders?
1: They're pretenders.
0: Minnesota Vikings, 2 wins in the division.
1: Yeah.
0: They're sneaky.
1: They always are.
0: Let's see what they do this weekend.
1: They always are. They're going to be one of those teams
0: Murray
1: that
0: back.
1: Just stick around. They won't do anything in the playoffs, but they'll stick around.
0: Eagles, next 4 games are at home or at a neutral site. Contenders or pretenders?
1: You got to stop the Philly hate. They've done nothing but win. I know people don't like Jalen Hurts for some reason. But
0: I don't know why.
1: All he does is go out there and perform.
0: Dude's a baller.
1: It's not always pretty, but he makes it happen.
0: 49ers, they won their first 2 games 62-20. Are they contenders or pretenders? Oh
1: if
0: my
1: they
0: God.
1: Stay healthy.
0: That's the biggest thing for them. Yep. They stay healthy. I almost give them the nod.
1: That's
0: for the entire NFC.
1: That's a tough division. You got the Seahawks,
0: Seattle,
1: the Rams.
0: Rams.
1: The
0: Raiders.
1: Only team that sucks there is the Cardinals.
0: Is that who's
1: yeah.
0: in? Okay. And then the Seahawks. Contenders or pretenders?
1: I still don't trust Sam Darnold, but that defense is scary.
0: It is scary. 0-2 teams. Atlanta Falcons?
1: Atlanta will Atlanta.
0: What about Houston? What's going on with them?
1: They're confusing me.
0: No one expected them to be, a 2-loss team now.
1: They're confusing me.
0: What about the Colts? Yeah, forget that. The Chargers, I think they're in trouble.
1: They
0: got a really tough schedule.
1: That just isn't a good fit. I don't know why.
0: What? What are you talking about?
1: The coaching, the quarterback, the team in general. It just doesn't work. I don't know why. You would think it would work. You would think that Sunshine would get it together, but he hasn't yet.
0: For me, the two biggest surprises are the Chargers and the Buccaneers. I never thought that the Buccaneers would be 0-2.
1: I didn't. I knew they would be 1-1. But the Chargers always – Justin Herbert just ain't it. I don't know how to say it. He looks the part, but he doesn't play the part. And every other 0-2 team pretty much stinks.
0: Well, the Commanders don't stink if their quarterback wasn't hurt.
1: Yeah. Tennessee sucks. Who else is going to Tennessee? Miami sucks.
0: Miami sucks.
1: Yeah, Tampa is the only. Tampa, the Colts, and Houston are. I don't get it, but we'll see.
0: Yeah, there's a lot more games left.
1: There you go.
0: 15
1: more to go, baby.
0: Yeah, so
1: you can still go 15-2. Who knows?
0: Who do you think could be 15-2?
1: Out of those, the 0-2 teams?
0: Nobody. Nah. Nobody can go 15-0.
1: Nah.
0: But it wouldn't surprise me if it's San Francisco to put up 15 wins or the Rams.
1: Don't disrespect the Chiefs, Denny. They have a run game.
0: Or the Chiefs.
1: They got a run game now.
0: They do.
1: It's kind of scary.
0: We'll see.
1: They got better.
0: We'll see. All right, we're taking a break, and we're coming back. I have a feel-good, good news story of the day, and I have a one-off, and I also have news quickies. Stick around, people. 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
0: Welcome back, boys and girls. Happy Tuesday. Ugh. Sorry, Tuesday's blow. I mean, our show's good. Don't get me wrong. We're killing it. We always do. We don't know any different. Sorry. What we do. The genius switch is always turned on.
1: Sunshine will be back this weekend, too.
0: Let's hope so. All right. Time now for the feel-good good news story of the day, brought to you by Danny's Cafe in Rossford, 600 Dixie Highway. 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
0: So imagine you're 16 years old, and your family doesn't even recognize the day at all. That's how Dad Ralph spent his sweet 16. So, 44 years later, his daughter's made up for it, probably because he didn't stop whining about it. They threw a 60th birthday party for Ralph with a Sweet 16 theme dubbed 16 Going on 60, which is pretty much the mindset of a 60-year-old man and the maturity level, because we never grow up, us men. We just don't. So he walks through the door of his house to a room full of his family and friends. Surprise! It was a 1982 themed bash. They had a DJ. They had Mexican food. They had balloons. An era-inspired gifts, and a video, of course, chronicling Ralph's life. Ralph was blown away by the turnout, and he thought, I can't express how much love I felt for my children and for my beautiful wife that night. It was really incredible. I'm guessing he still hates his parents, though, because when he turned 16, they didn't even make a big damn deal out of it. I mean, 16 is a big deal. 16's a bigger deal, though, for girls.
1: Yes.
0: Than guys, yeah. But it's kind of a big birthday because usually you're in around that time getting a driver's license.
1: You can drive, that's about it.
0: So that's kind of a big damn deal.
1: There you go.
0: But we made it our feel-good, good news story of the day, brought to you by Danny's Cafe in Rossford. They are the world's cleanest restaurant.
1: Ralph, man up.
0: Yeah, there you go, Ralph.
1: Crybaby.
0: But it's still a cute story.
1: Oh, that's nice.
0: He hates his parents. So
1: it was his daughters who did it, right? There you go.
0: Yes.
1: There you go.
0: All right, so Hollywood.
1: You know, boys.
0: Something I didn't talk about on Monday, or actually Friday or Monday, was when the Bills spanked my Lions.
1: Yeah.
0: They played O Canada before their Thursday night football home opener against my Lions.
1: Damn commies.
0: And I thought, okay, Buffalo's still in Canada, eh? Or Buffalo's still in America, eh?
1: In America, yeah.
0: And they didn't do this in the past.
1: Mm.
0: Well, they're doing it now.
1: Mm.
0: And you know why they're doing it?
1: Why?
0: Because they're whores. That's what it comes down to. What it says here is that Buffalo is doing it as a business and neighborly nod to thousands of Canadian fans, and wait for it, season ticket holders.
1: Ah.
0: Highmark Stadium in Orchard Park, New York, sits close to the Canadian border, but it's not right on the border. Well, it's like 13 miles from the Canadian border. And they have 10,000 season ticket holders and thousands of regular fans from Ontario. So, according to their Bills CEO, Pete, he said, well, it's all about the business of honoring northern supporters. Mm. No, it's not. Lies, lies, lies, yeah. You're lying, dude. Lies, lies, lies, yeah. No.
2: Lies.
0: You're doing it because you're sucking up to them because you want their money.
1: Yeah.
0: That's all it is.
1: Yeah.
0: It's not about the fandom.
1: Where's the outrage for this?
0: There isn't any. It's just me. I'm the only outraged one.
1: I'm outraged.
0: Okay,
1: this
0: you and
1: is
0: I.
1: So un-American.
0: Disgusting. So they did O Canada first, and then they did the Star Spangled Banner, and they're saying, and they did it because of the trade tensions and the tariff debates between the U.S. and Canada. They said, we're not really making a political statement. We're really doing it for the fans. And the people from Canada that were there were blown away and said it was a lovely, warm gesture. But there was a lot of Americans online that were doing some rippage. So the Bare Naked Ladies, their Canadian group, okay, they sang O Canada. Let me play this a portion for you here.

0: Okay, they butchered it. Oh, Canada, it's a beautiful anthem. I give them that. It's a beautiful anthem, but their rendition, I thought, blew.
1: Canada sucks.
0: Yeah. Canada sucks.
1: America, baby.
0: America.
1: America.
0: I don't know.
1: Lake of America.
0: I'm sure the president's got a few things to say about it. Anyway, it's kind of
1: I'm not watching the Bills any home games this season now. And I'm going to ask Jordan Strack, how much does he love America if he can root for a team like this?
2: Yeah, exactly. Mm. Wait till Thursday's show, people. It's going to be exciting.
0: Everyone is.
1: Oh, brother.
2: All right, Denny Radio is more than sports. I give you today's news quickies. Here we go. The Republican midterm convention got 100 million live stream views. But remember, a woman licking a lollipop on OnlyFans gets 800 million.
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2: Today is Elephant Appreciation Day, which ironically, I always forget. 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
5: 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No, he ain't gonna lay no more big wrap up on you, man.
2: There you go. There's today's news quickies. We're breaking. Hour two, coming back. Got some Pistons news. And Chad Yohannes joining us for you gambling degenerates. 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

0: roll, bro.
1: Good, because we are too. We get another hour together. Yay, you people. 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They're on Alexis Road, east of Telegraph, Airport Highway in Holland, in front of Menard, Schreier Road in Rossford, and about 1 mile from where Chris and I are on Glendale in front of Walmart. $8.99 or less, their lunch specials. Some come with sides. 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That is the Cigar Fair and Uptown Mommy text line. And by the way, they have 1,000 boxes open for you to play along. And I'm sure you're going to find something. Speaking of text, Black Jesus says, remember, this is preseason. The regular, for the regular

0: Chad's got travel issues, can't be on tomorrow, so we just flipped out.
1: So Wednesday's with Tom.
0: It will be this week. All right, let's talk Pistons.
2: Detroit basketball!
1: Yeah.
0: Jalen Duren is getting really bad advice.
1: Yes.
0: He and the Pistons still have not reached a contract agreement, and I believe next week training camp starts.
1: Yeah, and he has until Monday to sign this deal.
0: Duren remains a restricted free agent. They've increased their offer.
1: I don't know why.
0: 5 years and $200 million, according to the latest report. The two sides still haven't reached an agreement. Duren's camp, Duren's agent, find out who his agent is, will you? Duren's camp has been seeking around $40 million a year, which would put the deal at $200 million, and that's what the Pistons are offering. What do you want? Listen, the only reason you're not signed is because you sucked in the playoffs.
1: Yes.
0: And I know you're saying, well, I've been disrespected. Well, you know what? Your play wasn't even respectful in the playoffs, dude. You got no room. Now,
1: Chaffee Fields.
0: Who?
1: Chaffee Fields. He has a couple of NFL players and NBA players.
0: Well, he sucks. He's giving him bad advice.
1: Terrible advice.
0: He's not going to get that from anybody. He's not going to get a max deal. And if he does, it's going to be roughly the same, and you're going to be playing for Sacramento. No one wants to play.
1: The max unless it's with the Pistons.
0: Well, he could be traded and then sign with somebody.
1: I would never do a sign and trade for Jalen Duren. I'm not helping you out. You want the money. Take the $40 million.
0: The Pistons offered a 175 to 190, and then it went up to 195, and now it's at 200. And he's still saying no. And they say the sticking point isn't it says the sticking point is how much Detroit is willing to guarantee and whether Duren gets close to the $40 million number. Well, it's $40 million now, but it's not guaranteed.
1: Well, the full max that he can get is $287 million. So
0: which,
1: they
0: in
1: took
0: 5 years,
1: $87 million off.
0: Yeah. He's not worth it. He's not. I mean, you've got to show up big during the playoffs. You just got
1: to. To get the max.
0: Yeah, sure. You do. Now, here's what's probably why they're not going to get a deal done. Asar Thompson, he just signed a 5-year, $155 million extension.
1: Which is respectable.
0: Dude. He is a defensive lockdown specialist.
1: Yeah, he helps out Kay.
0: And hopefully he's got more of a shot this year.
1: They can work on that.
0: Even if he doesn't have a shot, he's worth it on the defensive end.
1: Yeah.
0: He just is.
1: Yeah.
0: Now, Duren's qualifying offer of $9.66 million for 1 year, the deadline for that is coming up.
1: It's Monday.
0: It is Monday?
1: Yeah.
0: If he accepts it, then he becomes an unrestricted free agent next year, giving him a lot more control over his future.
1: Yeah, but if you get hurt. So I look at it this way. You take the 500, and I'm at the $200 million deal for 5 years.
0: Okay.
1: If you play well for the next 1 to 2 years, you get read up. You get another extension. They can renegotiate. But if you take that $9 million deal and you play bad again, you'll make $9 million, and that's it. And they're not going to help you make that extra money once you're a free agent. They're going to cut your minutes. They're going to put you in a position to where if it's a blowout, they're not letting you go out there and get those points. If Kay gets hurt, you ain't having another run where you lead the team in points and rebounds. No, we're not helping you get a new contract after this because it won't be with us.
0: No outside interest in Duren except the Sacramento Kings, and now we're here in Milwaukee Bucks. Two places you don't want to go.
1: You don't
0: want to go to Milwaukee.
1: Bottom feeders right now.
0: Yeah.
1: Milwaukee has nothing.
0: Pistons will make the playoffs.
1: Mm-hmm.
0: Bucks and Kings will not. So I don't know what he's waiting for. Is he waiting to the last minute to sign this, or is he going to let it ride?
1: Hey, take the $9 million. I'm cool with it. I like when people make dumb decisions. You'll be like Dennis Schroeder, a bench player who missed out on money.
0: Yeah, but man, he's a good bench player, though. And Cleveland's better off.

0: off with him.
1: Yeah, but he had that.
0: Is he still with him? Did Schroeder leave, or is he still with him?
1: But he had the opportunity. This was probably about 8 years ago to get some big money, and he missed out on it. You take the money, man. Just take the money. If you feel disrespected, there's not a huge difference after taxes in $287 million and $200 million.
2: Right.
1: You go to the same restaurants.
2: Right.
1: You buy the same clothes.
0: Unless you live in a state that doesn't have income tax.
1: You're in Michigan, though.
0: Yeah, Michigan.
1: And you don't want to go to California for $287 because that's the same $200 that you're making in Michigan.
0: Good point. All right, your thoughts, people, 877-909-1007. Call or text the show. Kevin from Waterville. Is Daniels out for the season?
1: No.
0: No, he is not. No, not as of yet.
1: We'll see.
0: Stay
1: tuned.
0: I can
1: double-check the ESPN.
0: Yeah, check.
1: I don't think so.
0: I don't think he is either.
1: Yeah, nothing on there.
0: If it was a throwing arm, absolutely. He'd be out.
1: Yeah, he could wear a brace.
0: But last year, but they had surgery last year, right? So that's why he was out. If he doesn't have to have surgery, maybe.
1: He won't play this week. The swelling has to go down. They'll have to get him fitted for a brace.
0: Even though they torched my Lions a couple of years ago in the playoffs, I still like him.
1: Yeah.
0: He's fun to watch.
1: We should. I mean.
0: But he's not real big.
1: We know why we lost that game. Our coordinators were interviewing the whole week instead of preparing for the game.
0: Yep. That makes you a loser in my book. That's why I hate the Bears even more, if it's possible, and the Jets. But it is what it is. 877-909-1007. All right, I just saw this story yesterday because we were so busy yesterday. Action-packed show. So I missed this one, but I saw it today. What do you make of this, Hollywood?
1: What's up?
0: The headline is Grand Valley State, which is a school I went to when I was a senior in high school. Went over there to possibly play college football for me and Bubba Bill Mills.
1: The Lakers?
0: Yep.
1: I was going to play for the Lakers.
0: Bubba ended up going and played all 4 years there and did very, very well. He's a god on campus. I did not because I am not a smart man.
1: You still had to pay to go there at the time. So
0: GVSU set the school record for points scored in a game on Saturday, winning a football game, 96-0.
3: What?
0: They beat Judson University, which is an NAIA school from Elgin, Illinois.
1: Okay.
0: The previous school record was 91-0 against Valparaiso in 1989.
1: I've seen one of those before.
0: This is so cool.
1: Is it? No,
0: that's not the right word. This is interesting that the company for Grand Valley that they hire to shoot fireworks off every touchdown, they ran out of fireworks in the second quarter. Oh, it was Saturday night, by the way. The Lakers had a shot at 100 points, but what did they do? They took a knee with 2 minutes left in the game.
1: Oh, no. How dare you?
0: And the home fans booed.
1: I would have booed, too. You played to the final whistle all four quarters. All four.
0: Respect to Judson and how they played and how they operate, GVSU coach Scott Wooster said.
4: What a douchebag.
0: You don't congratulate and respect them for how they played.
4: What a douchebag.
1: They probably didn't have a chance. Grand Valley is a powerhouse program.
0: They've always been good. Yeah. Wasn't Chip Kelly there at one point? Somebody was that was.
1: A big name?
0: Yeah, who was it?
1: I'm not sure.
0: Was it Chip Kelly?
1: Possibly.
0: I thought you knew everything. You're a lot younger than I am.
1: That's like an old guy stat. You're supposed to know that. You
0: Am I?
1: Yeah. You lived it. Come on now.
0: Respect to Judson. Oh, I already said that. He said it was time in that point of the football game to tip the cap to them.
1: At that point.
0: And not embarrass them.
4: What a douchebag.
0: Come on, dude.
1: Embarrass them. It's 91-0. The embarrassment happened at like 60.
0: Right. You were up 96-0. And you say, yeah, we took a knee because we didn't want to embarrass them.
1: That's embarrassing.
3: Douche.
0: That's embarrassing that you would say that.
1: That's embarrassing. Once you're up 96 and you take a knee as the other coach,
0: yeah,
1: I feel embarrassed. Because now I think you think that you could score 100, which is even worse.
0: They could have, dude.
1: Easily. Go for it.
0: Why not?
1: Go for it.
0: The Lakers are now 4-0. They set a record for most touchdowns in a game with 13 and 11 different players scoring. and we didn't want to embarrass him, so we took a knee.
4: What a douchebag.
1: Oh, man. No, you go for the 100. Why not?
0: So where is your line, Hollywood, when it's embarrassing another team? Is it you just play all the way to the end and when you're in high school?
1: High school, do they? Well, they give the running clock.
0: Okay.
1: So, yeah, I'm playing the whole game.
0: Okay.
1: So, I won't have my starters in the whole game, but, yeah, if it gets ugly, it gets ugly. These kids need to learn.
0: All right, so college, what about high school? You ever call the dogs off in high school and just...
1: I took the starters out, but we're still playing offense and defense. Starters will come out.
0: Are you putting third string guys in, guys that never play?
1: We put JV guys in before at Ottawa Hills when it got ugly.
0: Yeah.
1: That season we were really good.
0: By the way, who do you guys got this week, Bedford?
1: Skyline.
0: Skyline.
1: Ann Arbor Skyline.
0: Is the freshman game at home?
1: No, away.
0: Poop.
1: What about homecoming? You should come.
0: Varsity?
1: Yeah, homecoming weekend.
0: I wasn't asked to the dance, so I don't think I'm going.
1: I don't think you're allowed at that dance. You might go to jail.
0: Maybe. Maybe. Well, we know I'm not allowed on the sidelines because of Gestapo Larry. Anyway.
1: What's his name?
0: Gestapo Larry, head of Gestapo and Security at Bedford.
1: Oh, shut up.
0: Maybe I should reach out to Skyline, see if they'll give me press credentials, and I could be on their sidelines.
1: For every visiting team. Or you should have went through the MHSAA.
0: I should have. It's too late now.
1: No, it's not. It's only like week 4.
0: All right. Remind me to do that after the show.
1: There you go.
0: Or you could do it for me as my producer.
1: Well, you know.
0: What? You busy?
1: You know.
0: Busy looking at our broken microphones? They say the mics were fixed on Sunday. An engineer came in
1: and
0: fixed them.
1: Right.
0: It's ridiculous.
1: You don't know what it's like to work for the little guy, huh?
0: No. You know, I do. I've been on this station for 359 shows.
1: It's a big difference between when you complained at RQN.
0: Eh? Oh, yeah. When I was on RQN, you had somebody in there that minute. Now it's like, hey,
1: Schaefer's
0: you're on the
1: losing
0: ticket.
1: It. Schaefer's losing it. We need to get in there. Now
0: your
1: it's
0: ticket.
1: Like, we'll get to it.
0: Give us a week. We'll get to it. All right. Let's see. Let
1: we
0: me
1: can use the Nash studio. It's bigger.
0: I would. The air probably works, too.
1: A little cleaner.
0: Yeah.
1: Yeah.
0: All right, college football roster spending race reveals growing divide across conferences. A lot of people are still ticked off that they're paying players. A lot of people are upset about that. I don't have a problem with it. I've said it from the beginning. They're the product. They're the reason why people tune in. And college programs and universities exploit these athletes, and they make all the money. Well, those days are gone. I don't have a problem with that. I also don't have a problem with NIL because if we didn't have NIL and transfer portal, we wouldn't have Trinidad Chambliss. He would still be at Ferris State as a hell of a quarterback. But because of the portal, boom, where is he? Ole Miss, and he is going to be a finalist for the Heisman unless he gets hurt. You watch. But how much are these teams paying? College football's most carefully guarded secret is the amount of money flowing to the players on each roster. Precise figures are hard to come by, and there's a massive disparity found across all the major conferences, according to The Athletic that put out this report. And they don't know for sure because I would think public universities would have to disclose how much money they're paying their athletes.
1: They do.
0: But apparently The Athletic doesn't have access to that as of yet. 11 of the top 20 spenders are in the SEC. That surprises nobody. 6 are in the Big Ten. Big Ten schools, Ohio State and Oregon, they're in a tier of their own. They're in the top 2.
1: That's Nike, yeah.
0: Yeah, exactly. The Buck, and what's that getting them this year?
1: Yeah.
0: They had to win 84-0 for people to talk about them. Just saying.
1: That's how you shut somebody up, though.
0: True. Let's see. They're consistently ranked at near the top of the national leaderboard in annual athletics revenue. The Ducks have been on the cutting edge of college football resources battle for almost a generation. They've been doing it for a while. I will say this. Back when they started this for, I don't know, 20 years ago, whatever they did, when they started messing with their uniforms, I kind of liked it.
1: Yeah.
0: You just never know what the Ducks were going to be sporting.
1: Yeah, they were pretty sweet while I was in. That was like my high school, college years.
0: Yeah.
1: Now it's like, oh, it's Oregon. We know they're going to have something cool.
0: Yeah. Although the Big Ten's highest spenders are at the top of the food chain nationally, the gap from the top to the bottom in the league is a lot wider than in the SEC. Estimates have half of Big Ten teams spending below $25 million, which is roughly the baseline for bottom-end SEC teams.
1: Okay.
0: Elsewhere, Miami is spending like a national title contender. Clemson and Florida State aren't spending as much as Miami, but they're spending near the front of the ACC pack. Meanwhile, 12 of the 16 Big 12 teams have ranges starting at $20 million compared with 6 in the ACC and 4 in the Big Ten.
1: All right, what's the top spending schools?
0: Well, all 10 members of the AP Top 25 are estimated to have spent at least $31 million on their rosters.
1: All right.
0: Purdue, they spend $16 to $20 million, okay, which is last among the Big Ten and the
1: nice
0: bottom 20% of the Power Four.
1: Okay.
0: All right, so number one is Ohio State.
1: Okay.
0: $54 million.
1: Expect it.
0: Oregon, $54 million.
1: Okay.
0: Now, these are estimates. Texas, $55 million. LSU, $50 million. Texas A&M, $50 million. Miami, $50 million. Notre Dame at $48 million. Ole Miss at 45, Tennessee at 43, and Alabama at 42.
2: Alabama!
1: All right, can I give you a statistic here?
0: Give it to me.
1: And for the fiscal year of 2025, the Ohio State University's football program made $160.6 million, which is 82% of the athletic revenue. They sold $67 million in tickets. The total athletic department revenue is $336.1 million.
0: That's because of the TV revenue.
1: So I don't want to hear about this because they're still not making enough.
0: You mean spending enough or making enough?
1: The players are still not making enough.
0: And no,
1: the NFL,
0: not.
1: They pretty much go like 50-50 or – the NBA is like 50-50, I want to say. It's like 49-51.
0: Right.
1: The owners get it for like travel and stuff like that. But, yeah, it's not my fault as the football team. And I have this same gripe with high school. No one wants to hear it, but I hate that the football field has to be shared by soccer and the band and cheerleaders. It's a football field. But the football revenue is being shared by all of these other sports that aren't making money, and now you want to complain because Jeremiah Smith only makes $25 million when he should be making like 90 because I want to see him every single Saturday, even when they're playing Kent State. Shut up.
0: Shouldn't Ohio State be spending more on their football program?
1: I'm surprised. Well,
0: if they're into,
1: they probably are. Yeah, that.
0: I mean, these are estimates.
1: That's an estimate. Michigan made $67.6 million just through the gate, just ticket sales. Just from the gate.
0: That is crazy.
1: So,
0: I tell you, they got a tough game this weekend. You got a vibe on Iowa coming to the Big House?
1: Iowa.
0: Yeah, Iowa.
1: Iowa's going to punt the ball 50 times and play defense.
0: Okay.
1: That's what they want to do. It's a field goal fest. Hopefully, Bryce can play better than he did against West.
0: Why is that? Is that just
1: That's how they play. That's their plan. Hey, we want to play really good defense. We want to win the field position game. And we're going to take all the points. They just want to take the field goals. If they're in field goal range, they're going to kick it. They should meet Dan Campbell.
0: Dan goes for it, though. Dan the man Campbell.
1: It'll be a good game, though.
0: All right, we'll see. I'm glad it's a noon game.
1: But it's not Big Noon, is it?
0: I don't think so. I don't think it's Big Noon.
1: Which?
0: No, it's CBS.
1: Yeah, they're at 3:30. They moved it.
0: Oh, yeah, Michigan's at 3:30. I'm sorry, Toledo's at noon.
1: Yeah.
0: That's on CBS Network. Why? What are you doing Saturday?
1: I'm going to watch the greatest football team in the MAC, the Bowling Green Falcons, shock the world.
0: And get their ass kicked by South Florida?
1: University of South Florida for homecoming weekend.
0: Oh, I think we know who you're taking. Are you going down there for homecoming?
1: I might. I don't know yet.
0: The lovely Kay, she going with you?
1: I think she has something to do.
0: Stuff indoor things?
1: Yeah.
0: That's a 5 o'clock kick, dude. I'd go with you, but that's when church starts at 5. So right. I got to go at 5.
1: I might not go. We'll see. It depends on the weather. If it's like this.
0: Dude, I think Bowling Green's in trouble. I don't think Bowling Green. I got to adjust. I said I thought they'd win 4 games.
1: Are they going to a bowl game?
0: No.
1: No?
0: They're not even sniffing a bowl.
1: Military bowl?
0: I think they're in. No, they're not even going to
1: the Pop-Tart bowl?
0: None of it. They're not even going to the
1: toilet bowl?
0: Yeah, I figured we'd throw that in there. All right, let's take a break. Chad, your highness, we're going to talk gambling for you degenerate gamblers, and we'll do that next. Stay with us. 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And it continues next on 100.7 The Ticket.
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3: 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And he joins us now as soon as where is it? There it is.
8: Because I got high.
3: What's up, Johannes?
7: What's up, Chad?
9: Happy Tuesday, boys. Yeah, I had to choose between Tuesday and Wednesday flying out, and it was about $220 cheaper flying Wednesday.
7: Well, well,
3: you got to do what you got to do, dude. We're flexible. Where are you flying to?
9: Fort Wayne. I got invited to a golf outing this weekend.
3: So, all right.
9: It's about, I don't know, 45 minutes outside Fort Wayne, kind of on the Indiana-Ohio border-ish right there.
3: Nice. You need a fourth? I'm available. You need me to play?
9: No, I only know one guy in the group. I think I was kind of the extra fill-in. I think it's like a work corporative thing, and they're like, whatever. It's
3: so wait a minute. They're not even friends?
9: Brother-in-law.
3: Oh, okay.
9: Invited me, so.
3: Girlfriend's brother.
7: Girlfriend's brother-in-law. All right.
3: You're not going to have any fun at all, man. A golf weekend.
9: Yeah.
3: Is it like at a resort so you can actually stay right there? Or do you got to have
9: I have no idea what course. I'm showing up. They got clubs and everything for me. This is going to be a complete, you know, respect. Shoot from the hip. So they're not even my clubs, not my golf shoes, not anything. We'll see how it goes. I'll let you know next week.
3: Going to go well. All right, let's look at our football picks. Hollywood and Chuck and Brad are at 14-7. Me, Rob, Susie are at 13-8. Jordan's at 12-9. And Chad, you're at 8-13.
7: It's not bad.
3: It's a long season, dude.
9: I dug myself quite the hole those first 2 weeks.
7: Yeah.
9: So we'll see. I'm going to have to kind of claw my way back here. But
3: did you see the picks for this week?
9: You mean the games that we're
3: doing? Yeah, I sent you the picks. I sent everybody the picks.
9: Yeah, I looked at it briefly. I didn't really get too much into it yet.
3: All right. Okay, so where do you want to start? You want to start with last night's Monday night game and the ass-whooping, or where do you want to go?
9: Yeah, let's start there. Obviously, Jackson Dart getting hurt in the first drive changes that whole game. We find out, if you didn't know already, why Jameis Winston is the backup. He can throw the ball around, but always hitting the intended receiver is not always his strong suit. They should have had a touchdown there, and I think it was the end of the first quarter, middle of the second quarter, where he threw the pick. If he throws the ball to the back of the end zone, that's a touchdown. We got a whole different ball game. But, yeah, there was quite a few throws. I mean, he made some good throws. I don't want to say every throw he made was a bad throw, but there were some questionable throws for sure. Obviously, the legs of Jackson Dart and the defense having to game plan around that, obviously, that took away. I thought that the Giants actually were going to have a legitimate chance to win this game if Jackson Dart played, because Myles Garrett out, Aaron Donald on the snap count. You got a mobile quarterback, so now you got an extra defender you got to pick up. They open things up with Neighbors. Cam can rock it up the middle, plus catch some balls out of the backfield. Tracy looked pretty good last night. So I wouldn't put too much stock, if I'm a fan, into going, oh, the Giants are trash. I think the Giants are going to be a very competitive team, and I think they finish second in the NFC East. Obviously, with Daniels getting hurt in Washington, we'll see how long he's out. He's probably going to miss at least a month, I would see. If he goes surgery, he might miss the whole year, so that might derail them. Dallas, when you start trusting the Dallas Cowboys, let me know. And I think the Eagles, I said this on your show back over the summertime, that I think the Eagles are in for a down year. I think you saw the first chink in the armor versus the Titans. The Titans are terrible.
7: I mean, it was 137 degrees on the field, too. That doesn't help.
9: Well, we could say the same thing about Ohio State losing to Texas, too, because the heat got them as well. So at the end of the day, the final score is what the final score is. Facts. We're not going back and giving Ohio State a win. We're not giving the Tennessee Titans a win. But I think you're starting to see you're missing too many of those key pieces, I think, Philly. You can't just keep getting rid of pieces. We'll see. I've never been high on Jalen Hurts either. I think he's been a little overvalued. I'm not saying he's a bad quarterback, but he's not a top five quarterback, and I think a lot of people think he is.
7: Russell Wilson.
9: He gets later in
7: Put some respect on Russell, his name.
9: Can we say something about Seattle? Let me go off on a tangent real quick about the Seattle Seahawks. Do they take no name or just average quarterbacks and turn them into stars?
7: Yeah.
9: I mean, yes. You go back to Matt Flynn, right? And then he got signed by Green Bay, but Russell Wilson did great, went other places,
7: trash.
9: Not so much.
7: Yeah.
9: Geno Smith did great in Seattle, right? Other places, not so much. You had Sam Darnold doing great in Seattle, not so much. Gets hurt. Drew Locke, we've seen how terrible he is. He's looked pretty decent in Seattle. So I don't know what goes on in Seattle, but they have a way to making their quarterbacks look good. So I don't know if that's from a scheme standpoint. I don't know if that's because they have the right protection plans. But, yeah, for whatever reason, the Seahawks know how to put out good quarterback play.
8: 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So when Dart went down yesterday, they were driving, and I thought, okay, this is going to be very competitive. This is going to be a good game. Dart goes down. He's out for the game. If I'm a gambler, is that a good time to place an in-game bet after the quarterback goes down? Or how quick do they change all the numbers and everything so people can't cash in on that? You get what I'm saying?
9: It's very instantaneous. So when you're watching at home, you're on at least probably about a seven-second delay. Mm-hmm. And some of you folks streaming are even longer than that, because I have pretty good internet here, so I'm pretty much on top of it. But I know people within our community are 10, 15, 20 seconds even behind me. We're not seeing it at home in real time. There's a delay for many reasons. The sports books are updating the odds, and if you're live better, you already know this. Sometimes you'll be looking at the sports book, looking at your screen, and all of a sudden there's a touchdown. You're like, they haven't even snapped the ball yet. So they're ahead of that. There's very few opportunities to ever try to get ahead of a sports book that way. They're too quick with the technology. So for that aspect, no. Now, there are things from a sports betting, live betting perspective that you need to take in, especially football and basketball, these two sports especially. Never bet when a team just scores. Like if you liked the Rams last night, you weren't going to bet them after they scored a touchdown, or you weren't going to bet them after they picked off Jameis Winston in the in the end zone there. So you have to a zig when they zag kind of thing. Mm-hmm. So if you like the under, you wait for a couple scores to happen, the line will get inflated, you can bet the under. If you like the over, I've knew this a lot, where you get games, college or professional, where you like the over, but they come out slow. A couple punts on the first few drives, that line will drop down a touchdown or two, sometimes 10 points. Mm-hmm. Then you can jump on it. That's the way to live bet, in my opinion. We've done actually really well this year, or this month. Well, this year too, but this month we've been crushing live bets. I think we're up about 25 or 30 units this month alone. just live betting and really college football, because there's so many games on Saturday. Oh. You're just looking for spots. You're looking for spots. I know one the other week that we actually pounded was Bowling Green, Iowa State. Iowa State come out and score a touchdown. Bowling Green came back and answered, made it 7-7. You could get Iowa State at about minus 17 points, which is way less than the opening line. Pounded that. They end up winning, I want to say, like 45, 55 to 7.
8: Crushed them.
9: They crushed them. Yeah. They crushed them. So you're looking for those kind of opportunities. With last night's game, I was looking for some live bet opportunities, but once the quarterback goes down, I'm kind of pulling back the reins. I didn't make any live bets in the game last night because too many unknowns. Then Neighbors kind of had a stinger there as well, so he kind of disappeared throughout the game. I wanted to kind of see what Jameis was doing, but I think he showed us what he's
7: always doing. No hate on Jameis on this show, man. We love Jameis.
8: I love him.
9: Yeah, I'm not hating on him. I'm not hating on him, but he is what he is.
7: Yeah.
9: He's a solid backup quarterback at this point in his career. And by the time you kind of evaluate everything, the Rams kind of had the game in control, and the books adjusted properly for that. So there was no live bets last night. But yeah, the general advice to those live betting is don't bet what you want when it happens. You've got to try to get ahead of it is the key.
8: There you go. All right, let's switch to MLB. It's about to get interesting. We got a battle between the Indians or the Guard Indians and the White Sox. The American League West is wide open. National League, a little more defined. Give me your thoughts on MLB postseason coming up in just about a week.
9: Yeah, so we are in the final week of Major League Baseball. I think counting today, we have 6 days left, if I'm correct, across the whole slate.
7: Mm-hmm.
9: Obviously, the AL Central is coming down to it. We got a one-game advantage for the Guard Indians over the White Sox. I've been saying all year I thought the White Sox were going to win the Central. I'm sticking to that.
8: Interesting, because I've been saying Cleveland's going to catch them.
7: He called the White Sox. Yeah.
8: I know he did. But even with the way they're playing now, a game out, I mean, I know their schedule's favors them. But go ahead, Chad. Sorry.
9: I don't have the schedule in front of me, so I'm not sure. But
8: Kansas City. Kansas City is the next three, and Cleveland has Boston, which just clinched.
9: So that might be to their advantage. I think Cleveland and Chicago White Sox both make the playoffs. So let's say that first. I think it's a matter of who wins the division and who is the last wild card, right? Because they're sitting Chicago right now is three ahead of Houston.
8: Yep.
9: The last wild card spot is what I see. So yeah, it'll be interesting. I do think Chicago will catch them. I mean, obviously, Kansas City is not as good as Boston. Does Boston kind of hold back a little bit, maybe?
8: Why would you? I mean, you're in, so it gives you nothing. So why, rest people? You got to rest them. By the way, Toronto's 3.5 games back. Baltimore's 4.5 games back. And I agree with you. It's either going to be Cleveland winning the division and the White Sox in, or the other way around.
7: Yeah, Cleveland has Boston and then KC to close out, and the White Sox have KC and then Colorado.
9: Yeah, I mean, I'm going to have to give the White Sox just on paper.
8: Maybe.
9: I mean, I would rather take Kansas City that route than having to face Boston, even if they are pulling some guys back. I will say I watched the Tigers game last night, that Rivers kid.
8: Why?
9: Well, because I bet the over.
8: That's why.
9: Yeah, so I mean, I like to watch the Tigers, but that Rivers kid, that was the pickup from the Scooble trade from L.A.
8: Yep.
9: I think there might be something there. And I'm not just saying because he had a good outing. I was watching. I mean, his changeup dances, he's got a good fastball, good cutter, a good breaking ball. I think the Tigers might have a piece there moving forward.
7: Hey, Chad. Keep an eye on that kid. Chad, we'll be gone in 6 years because they don't want to pay him after his first Cy Young.
9: That's fine. Maybe they can win. Look, they got the core of guys they got right now. That is about the window, about 5 or 6 years.
7: Yeah.
9: You're going to have Green and Torque and McGonagall.
7: Yeah,
9: right. So, I mean, this is the core of these guys. Villanueva guy? Or what's the one new? He's like batting the three hole now. With a V. I can't think of his name right now.
8: Yeah, I'm having a brain cramp myself. He played with the Mud Hens.
9: I'm excited with a lot of this.
7: You're a part of
8: Valencia.
7: The cult.
8: Talent.
7: Valencia. He's a part of Valencia. The cult, too. You're a part of the cult.
8: What
7: cult? The Tigers cult. Both of you.
10: What are you talking about?
7: Because the Tigers.
8: I don't even watch them anymore.
7: They just kick the can down the road. Oh, in 5 years, we'll be good. And then we trade Scooble. And then 5 more years, it's a cult. It's okay. I love you guys. It's okay.
9: The Tigers are always on the cusp. They're always on the cusp. They're always right there. They always have enough pieces to win about 80 to 85 games, yeah. But they need that push to get over the 90 win mark for sure. I always think it comes down to pitching, so anytime they pick up some arms, I'm excited.
7: Yeah.
9: The bats will be bats. They get hot, they get cold. Heck, if they can put up 9 runs like they did last night every game, we wouldn't be in this situation. Yeah. But yeah, they have a good run differential throughout the whole season, the Tigers, but it's because their bullpen stinks.
7: Yeah.
9: And so in the close games, they lose, and then when the bats are hot like last night and they can blow a team out, you don't have to worry about the bullpen, they win games.
7: Yeah.
9: So somebody in the front office smarter than me can probably figure that out, but you got to get some bullpen pieces, some reliable bullpen pieces.
8: Exactly. All right, let's switch to college football. We got some big games this weekend, including Iowa. Big Ten starts coming to the Big House. Give me your thoughts on college football this weekend.
9: Yep, so Tuesday's the day that I go through all the college football games, so that's exactly what I'm doing to get off the show. So I haven't gotten into any of the meat and the potatoes, as they say. But just from a surface level, just from what I've seen so far this year, I think we're in for a close game between the Iowa Hawkeyes and the Michigan Wolverines. Ultimately, I think you're going to see some more Carr, more Tommy Carr. I think there's going to be some packages where they work him in. I think he threw a couple good balls last game. That was encouraging. Again, Bryce Underwood, haven't been super impressed since he's been in Ann Arbor. I think the public thinks this is going to be just a slugfest in like a 13-10 game. While I do think it's going to be a lower scoring game, the winner's going to be up in the 20s and maybe even the low 30s. Iowa's not the sluggish offense that most people think of. They have incorporated some of the passing game and they have opened it up a little bit. So look for the winner of this game to be closer into the mid 20s to maybe even possibly the low 30s. This won't be a grind them out 13-10 type.
7: Over under is 38.5, so you're shooting over.
9: Barely. I wouldn't touch it, but yes, if you had to put it to me, I would lean over because I think the winner in this game is going to end up maybe in the 24-point range. Loser maybe in the 13-17 point range. So it's going to be close. I wouldn't love taking an over under on that. The books are going to adjust for the public perception on this as well. A lot of Iowa games are in the high 30s, and when they play some real bottom barrel team, sometimes even in the mid to low 30s. But I just think the general consensus is that it's going to be an under game. Books will adjust. Don't be surprised if this thing sneaks just a couple points over.
8: All right, there you go. Anything else on college football before we let you go, Chad, my man?
9: No, just tune in Saturdays at 11 a.m. Eastern. You can find that on any FanStream Sports or We Win, You Win platform. But, yeah, we've been doing quite well. John's been on fire. He's gone perfect, I think, the last 2 weeks. That's Jeez. My co-host. Hit a couple long-shot dogs as well. So, yeah, tune in. It's a great show, whether you're better or not. We go over the big marquee games, kind of talk about those, and then we spend the last 15 minutes of the show talking over bets and best
7: Quick
9: bets.
7: Quick question.
8: All right, the show's Better College Football Show, Saturday morning, 11 a.m. Yes, Hollywood.
7: SEC game of the week. Will Ole Miss lose? They go to Florida after all of the hype against Lane Kiffin, and they're an underdog. Should I take Florida with the points, or should I go with Ole Miss?
9: Again, I haven't gotten into all the meat and the potatoes
8: Florida's
9: yet.
8: Florida's given up 3 points?
7: 3.5.
8: Wow.
9: From the surface level, Ole Miss is due for a letdown spot, right? A big emotional letdown spot, so keep that in mind. Florida looked very good against Auburn last week. That was one of our bets we had last week. I think a lot of people are sleeping on two teams this year in the SEC. Number one is Georgia.
7: Oh, for sure.
9: Georgia, I think, might win the national championship this year. I know it's early. We'll see how they do in SEC play, but not a lot of publicity, not a lot of talk about it. The number two team in the country right now, and the quarterback, Gunnar Stockton, might be your longer shot Heisman hopeful there as well. But Florida is another solid team that is kind of under the radar. I mean, they handled Auburn, handled them pretty solid. So they have the ability to win. It's in the swamp, I do believe.
8: Mm-hmm. It is.
9: It is an always added advantage there as well. That is one of the few places in college football where it actually matters. So, yeah, without giving you a definitive answer, would not surprise me to see Ole Miss have a letdown spot here.
7: All right.
8: Ooh, Oregon and USC is another big game this weekend. Yeah. All right, Chad, your highness.
9: That game right there, go over. Neither team plays defense.
8: 62.
9: Neither team plays defense. Yeah.
8: All right, Chad.
9: It's going to be 70 plus.
8: All right, dude. Appreciate you as always. All right, man. We'll see you Thursday for the football picks.
9: Be there.
8: Peace, all right, guys. Peace out. All right, final thoughts next. Denny Radio Sports and More brought to you by Cinco de Mayo Mexican Bar and Grill on ESPN Radio, 100.7 The Ticket.
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8: Bam! This show flies by. Done in Hollywood?
22: Yes, sir.
8: Final segment of today's show, Denny Radio Sports and More, brought to you by Cinco de Mayo Mexican Bar and Grill, the number 5, DeMayoToledo.com. 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Sponsoring our live video feed right now. A lot of people playing along today up there. Thank you. Appreciate that. And Bob over at Cigar Fair in Uptown Miami. 1,000 boxes of cigars open right now in their ginormous humidor. All right, before we're done, Hollywood, you know who you haven't heard a lot about lately? I mean, when it was going on, it was crazy. And every time I see New England play, I think of her. Who am I talking about?
7: New England.
8: When the Patriots play.
7: Ooh.
8: I'm thinking of Diana Rossini.
7: Yeah, that's been pretty quiet.
8: Every time I see Vrabel, I'm like, man, she got completely hosed.
7: Yeah, for sure.
8: And no pun intended. She lost her job.
7: Yes.
8: He didn't get squat. Other
7: than
8: a
7: media member.
8: He went into, counseling for like a day.
7: Yeah.
8: And
7: marital counseling.
8: Yep.
7: Family counseling.
8: Okay.
7: Yeah.
8: Whatever. I mean, maybe it worked. I don't know. But her life's been destroyed. Why is that? Why is we as a society, it's always worse on the man or woman than it is on the man?
7: I don't think this was gendered this time.
8: No?
7: Not this time. No. I think it was her position. So you are a trusted reporter who's supposed to be non-biased.
8: Right.
7: And you had clear bias, which means you can no longer do your job. He can still do his job. I can coach football. I'm just a trash husband and father. But I can still do my job.
8: So you don't think it's possible to be objective if you're involved with somebody romantically?
7: Not if that's your source. And you have articles that we've proven where you're saying one thing, and the only way you're getting this is because you're in a romantic relationship.
8: Well, she's going to tell her side of the story regarding
7: sure.
8: the affair, which I can't wait. We don't know when. According to reports, she plans to tell her side once she gets another gig.
7: There you go.
8: But she's got to land that next gig. Why hasn't Bart Stool Sports grabbed her? It's perfect marriage.
7: That's fair.
8: Those dudes are nuts over there. It's perfect for her, but maybe it's beneath
7: her. She wants
8: her.
7: Something. I was
8: she wants something respectable.
7: It's hard to go from ESPN and The Athletic to
8: Barstool Sports. Yeah, but the check's cash, dude.
7: True. I agree.
8: Dan Levitard, Metal Look Media, also floating a potential landing spot. And then they write, for the disgraced NFL insider. How often do you see Mike Vrabel saying the
7: disgraced
8: husband?
7: Yeah. Yeah.
8: Anyway, so Levitard would put him on his radio show.
7: I mean, she's good at her job. It's a lapse in judgment.
8: Yeah.
7: And you got to be honest and upfront with it when it happens.
8: According to a source, Rossini continues to mull offers from several outlets. It's possible she accepts more than one gig. The Athletic's internal review published recently found that Rossini's undisclosed relationship with Vrabel violated journalistic standards,
7: yep.
8: but identified no inaccuracies or bias in her reporting.
7: Allegedly.
8: Well, Athletic did an internal review, and that's what they found.
7: Of course.
8: They already fired her, so
7: we're going to say that our publication is still top tier and there's no inaccuracy.
8: But wouldn't it be to their advantage to say, oh, yeah, we had to get rid of her because she was slanting stories and here's the proof. They're saying she did her job, which makes them look douchey.
7: Yeah, that's fair. We'll see.
8: And it says Vrabel, who missed a day of the NFL draft to go into counseling.
7: Day two. This is day two.
8: Which is funny.
7: We already know who we're picking, bro. Relax.
8: Yeah, no kidding.
7: Yeah.
8: All right, dude. All the paperwork in order. Tomorrow, Tom Cole will be on.
7: Okay.
8: Tuesdays with Tom will be on Wednesday.
7: Wednesdays. Hump day.
8: There you
7: Mike,
8: go.
7: Mike.
8: All right, Hollywood. Hit it, my man.
7: Yes, sir.
0: I'm out of here.
8: Until next time, this is Denny Schaefer saying doing what you love is freedom. Loving what you do, that's happiness. Keep dreaming and love the one who loves you most. See ya, Toledo.
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29: 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And now, it's Rich Eisen.
5: Well, hey, everybody. Welcome to this edition of the Rich Eisen Show. Right here on Disney Plus, the ESPN app, ESPN Radio, Sirius XM Channel 80, everybody. We've got a, it's always a great day in our neighborhood when George Kittle's on. That's in hour three. George is going to be joining us with the 49ers now, 2-0, and getting set to maintain their home turf against Arizona in week number three. Cam Hayward in his usual Tuesday spot, coming off that loss in New England, getting set for the Cincinnati Bengals, whose head coach Zach Taylor is joining us in less than 20 minutes' time to help kick off our Tuesday show. Josh Pate in his usual spot on a Tuesday as we review what happened in college football and preview conference play starting in Big Ten and across the SEC and across this college football loving nation. Good to see you over there, Chris Brockman. How are you?
9: Hey, Rich, I'm excellent. What's up, man?
5: Mike Del Tufo has
10: whose house?
9: What is that?
10: That was a props. Gift. That was our first. You got it, Brockman.
9: It was. I got one.
10: Whose house?
9: Yeah. I was told I couldn't take two.
5: Okay.
10: They
5: gave those out last night?
9: Yes. Yeah, they got the beach towels.
5: Oh.
9: Because it's the 75th anniversary of the Rams 1951 NFL championship.
5: Ah, so they gave out beach towels.
9: Gave out beach towels last night.
5: Can the Cronkies afford that is the question.
10: Nah, I mean.
5: Now they're selling the Angels.
10: That's right.
5: Boy, those are expensive beach towels. You can take that down.
10: Right? I know. No, it's
5: What's up, TJ Jefferson? How are you?
11: What's up, Rich? You know, one thing Rams fans will remember.
5: What is that?
11: About the 21st night of September.
5: Ah.
11: That they got their goat back, and they were wearing these highlighters.
5: There you go. Text everybody those uniforms were the L.A. Ramananas?
9: The Ramananas.
11: Yeah.
10: Lemons meat.
5: At any rate, whatever the heck the Rams were wearing, it worked last night. Yep. And unfortunately for the Giants, who got the ball first and were matriculating the ball down the field in a way that was reminiscent of their Sunday night victory over the Cowboys, Jackson Dart gets the old Malachi crunch, and his left leg

0: couch, if you will. You know, he's been trying out for the Rams all summer. He made the 53 man. Hit it.
1: The game really wasn't as fast as I, you know, thought. It was more of me calming myself down, right? You know, overrunning stuff or just being my feet not being in the ground how they supposed to be, not trusting my ass, little stuff like that. But, you know, playing the game, it, when I held out in 17 to 18 was the same way when I came back. It took about a couple games to get going. It's a little different. I ain't playing 2 years. So, you know, I got to watch the film, see what I did good, see what I did wrong, and just clean it up. So, but we won.
2: Stopping Najee Harris, did that feel familiar?
1: Yeah, it felt good, you know, it felt good. It would have been better if I was able to slam him, though, but, you know. But again, first game back, we'd get there.
0: Put up the next-gen stat numbers. Guy's not human. According to Ben Zolak of next-gen stats here, 32 snaps for Donald, 14 run snaps, 3 tackles for a loss, 1 for a loss. You got 18 pass rush attempts. Look at this. His get-off of the line is less than a second, 0.75 seconds. That's the third fastest by a defensive tackle this season. I mean, so that's how he's coming out of the gate, having not played in 2 years. He's just, it's not normal. And then there's another freak who's going to come back at some point because he was up. I think they showed him in the broadcast chilling with Mookie Betts at one point.
3: Oh, yeah. I didn't even see
0: him. Oh, yeah. And Garrett's going to come back and... And then they did this without Puka last night. Mm-hmm. They heard that breadcrumb drop by Marcus Spears in the middle of his appearance on Monday's show where he's like, Puka's out. There was a lot of conversation about it. The questionable tag was keeping the Giants guessing. We'll see how long he's out, but it sure helps to have a first ballot Hall of Famer in Davante Adams to step in. And, you know, listen, some of the best trades in sports are the ones you don't make for whatever reason. I'm sorry. I know A.J. Brown's younger, and I've seen what he can do, but he's got a long way to go to get the resume of Davante Adams, a long way to go. And if the Rams were really kicking the tires on A.J. Brown and almost made that move or were going to make the move and for some reason couldn't make the move because there was too much from Howie Roseman being asked of the Rams or whatever it was, I don't know. But the fact that they didn't make the trade and Davante Adams is there and he's in this part of his career where He's the guy that you turn to when Puka's not there, or he's the guy that you can turn to inside the 5 yard line a la Mike Evans, or he's willing to just not be the man as all wide receivers apparently demand to be and make problems or noises or whatever, that he just goes about his business and takes the opportunities that are given him on a team that is quarterbacked by a guy who's got the 6th most 4 touchdown games in NFL history, playing at the top of his game as he nears 40. Davante Adams, like, sign me up, and then when I get a chance, I'll have almost a 200-yard game. Hit it. You got it, Mikey?
4: The flow of each game, you know, Puka does what he does and takes a, you know, I take some stress off of him, he takes some stress off of me, and doesn't really require a game for me to go out and have 200 yards or almost 200 yards. When it's needed, anybody can come out and do it, and obviously when we lose a guy like Puka, it's time for people to step up for sure.
0: Yeah. I mean, how many first ballot Hall of Famers are like, yeah, I'll step up? Step up. It's like, come on. No, you're supposed to fill my shoes. I don't know, man. It just works. That's just why I like the Rams when it works. And now they get to close the books on the elephant in the room that Sean McVay referred to one last time. And they're able to hang their hat on the first season opening loss on this right now. This is, I think, a soundbite that's making the rounds all over the place today. So hit it.
5: Sometimes you win, sometimes you learn. And, you know, sometimes you have a dumbass coach that, you know, makes travel plans that put you in a bad spot. There you go. That's a drama.
0: Yucks all around now. I don't know who that laugh was. That was...
6: It's amazing.
3: Was that you?
0: I don't know. It sounded like Ricky Ricardo. Almost was back in the room there. That's what the Rams needed, just what the doctor ordered.
3: Winning, man, cures all.
0: It does. And just, again, the way that they want it, too. The way that they want it as well. On a big night. Now comes the momentum that they need to keep rolling because they have massive football games coming up Sunday night in Denver. Okay? Broncos feeling good. Just took care of business against Jacksonville. Here we go. What a big game that is. And then they're in Philly. Okay. You know. They're sitting there going, okay, Saquon. You ran all over us a couple years ago. You're banging your helmet as you're scoring in the snow. And we almost won that game. If we only didn't forget to block Jalen Carter in a crucial moment. Okay, Saquon, we didn't have Aaron Donald then. They don't have Garrett back that either. And they won't for the Monday nighter when ESPN's crews are all back here again in Los Angeles for that Monday nighter against Buffalo. What a massive game that's going to be. 2-1 of those games, you go 3-2 into the schedule where you're welcoming in Arizona, visiting Vegas. You've got a home date against the Chargers team that just can't get through a couple of series looking on the same page. And then at Washington and at Arizona, one would call that a softening of the schedule, potentially. Out goes the whole conversation that they're going 17-0. That one was left in Australia. But they can go 16-0 potentially in the United States in the Northern Hemisphere.
3: There you go.
0: But that's not going to happen either because this team has some holes and they're still working on it. But last night is exactly what they needed. Exactly what they needed. Certainly since Seattle and San Francisco have yet to lose. So. Then there's the Giants, which we'll talk about at length at the end of this hour. But let's take a break while we're talking about Super Bowl 61 here in Los Angeles. Last time Aaron Donald was in that game, he was pointing with his ring finger because they took care of business against the Bengals team that that started that year out 2-0. Guess what they've done now this year? Start out 2-0. And they got a big game against Pittsburgh. Cameron Hayward's in this show's rundown in hour three. Same thing with George Kittle. But to be fair and balanced, since we'll talk about the Pittsburgh side of things of the Steelers-Bengals game. In hour three, let's take a break. We come back. The head coach of the 2-0 Bengals, Zach Taylor, will join us here on the Rich Eisen Show. 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

0: know, people are really gravitating to this topic of like the things they like to do or watch that are relaxing that maybe are a little off. You know, I said the, you know, power washing. Myron likes to see migration videos of animals. A couple people write in. We got folks on the phone. One person writes, tell Myron to check out sheepdogs rounding up sheep and moving them.
1: They're great. I've seen some of those. Have you seen those?
0: No. Is that something good? Sounds like something terrible.
1: Man, there will be 8,000 sheep. Maybe I'm exaggerating a little bit, but it looks like that. I don't know how many sheep are on a farm. 8,000. It looks like 8,000.
0: Yeah, that's a lot.
1: And there will be one little sheepdog. And that sheepdog will run through the 8,000 sheep and move them all to the barn.
0: But like that dog can't control all those
1: sheep. Yeah, it controls every. That dog will run into the. It'll jump on their backs. And it'll just round them up and push them all into the farm where they need to go. It's the craziest thing. One little sheepdog.
0: It sounds like you're exaggerating. That can't be
1: true. I'm not exaggerating. One little. And they're also extremely protective. They'll fight a bear if it comes near the sheep. They are trained. If it comes near their sheep, they'll fight anything.
0: If that's true, I think this would be an interesting video. One person says, I like to watch horses get shoes put on.
1: Yeah, that's relaxing. Hammering the shoes on there. How do they stick, by the way? It's not a nail, right?
0: Is a nail.
1: They put nails in the hooves? No. I don't know if I like that as much.
0: Well, how'd you think it stuck? Glue?
1: No, I thought some like super tapers. I didn't know.
0: What do you think they're hammering when they hammer?
1: I don't know. I thought they'd figured it out. I didn't know there was a nail.
0: Well, I mean, I don't know if it's like a nail like you think of a nail, but it's something that sticks it in there.
1: Oh, okay. Does it hurt the horse, though?
0: I don't know. I'm not a horse.
1: You know about horse. I need someone to tell me if it hurts the horse or not.
0: It probably hurts a little bit, but like it might be.
1: I don't like that. I need someone to tell me.
0: Horse racing by its very nature, I mean, is a little, you know.
1: What? The horse likes it.
0: I'm sure it does. Well, okay, we're not getting into this because it's going to sound like I'm anti. I'm pro horse racing, but I mean, I'm just saying you understand the realities of horse racing.
1: Yeah, I didn't know they were. I'm sure they do something to protect the. Is it a hoof? What is it called?
0: It is a hoof. That's right. Let's go to Cole in Massachusetts. Cole.
2: Yeah, I mean, I was gonna say horse racing, but you're making me have some doubts now. So
1: yeah,
2: relaxing thing. Which would be watching the Raiders all season long and knowing that we've got a shot at the number one pick each year.
0: But not this year.
1: Not this year.
0: This year you might be good.
2: You're proving me wrong this year.
0: Yeah.
1: 2-0.
0: 2-0. All right. I appreciate the call. First of all, I'm pro horse racing.
1: Yes.
0: The Breeders' Cup is here in Kentucky next month. I'm pro horse. I'm just saying it's, you know, thoroughbreds exist solely for racing.
1: Yeah, and I respect that. I didn't know the hoof thing. I didn't know that's how you put it on. Okay. I didn't know.
0: All right, well, I'll try to get some information for you.
1: Okay.
0: Let's go to Andrew in Tennessee. Go ahead, Andrew.
3: Hey, guys, how are you doing today?
0: Good.
1: How you doing?
3: Okay, first thing, a bunch of my family members are huge horse people, and, like, they live in Lexington. One of them is a farrier, and it does not hurt the horse. It's
0: okay,
3: an
0: good.
3: Nail. So it's like it hurts about as much as you clipping your fingernails.
0: Yeah,
1: they don't. See, that's what I need to hear. Okay, that's all I wanted to hear. Okay, I'm back in.
3: They're completely safe. Don't worry.
1: Okay, good.
3: Videos that I like to watch are like those, you know, police dogs, Belgian Malinois, where they're running after the dudes with the bite suits.
1: And they
3: hit them like full force,
1: and they take them down.
0: I mean, you find that peaceful?
3: Well, so I've got a pretty stressful job in sales. So, like, anytime something bad happens to somebody, not me, humor kind of settles me down a little bit.
1: What are you selling?
0: That's a good question. I'm not saying your job is not stressful, but what are you selling? That's so stressful.
3: It's just like the number of customers that I have. I work for a fairly large carbonated beverage company.
0: Ooh, I like carbonated beverage. Okay. Speaking of good transition, sir. You finally, Myron, appreciate the call. Try to Pib Zero.
1: Man, I had to like dig through the crates. I had to like find it in the back of the store. Yeah, I found some.
0: Good is it? Am I right that it's the best soda that's ever existed?
1: It's really good. And maybe this guy is a salesperson. for them. Maybe it's stressful.
0: This is not an endorsement, although I'd be glad to do it. Yes, I think,
1: it's good.
0: But Pib Zero, it's hard to find.
1: Like, very hard to find.
0: You have to go looking for it because they don't sell it anymore.
1: No, you got to ask them to go in the back.
0: But Pib Zero, I'm glad you tried it. You will never be the same. And you got to be careful there. You can't. They're hard to find.
1: Very hard to find. Like, I feel like I could sell them.
0: Yes.
1: For twice what I bought them
0: if
1: for.
0: If you go on Amazon, they go for like $50 a 12-pack on Amazon.
1: They're good. I found a pack and grabbed it.
0: All right. Caleb Williams is obviously out. Not obviously out. Might be out for Monday night's game. Tyler Bagent is a backup that the Bears actually put a decent amount of money into for a backup quarterback. But now he has been, according to Ian Rappaport, who I should have asked when he walked in here about this, he is dealing with a concussion and is in the NFL's concussion protocol. If neither he nor Caleb Williams is able to play, then that means when the Bears play the Eagles, it would be Case Keenum as the quarterback. There's a name I haven't thought about in a while. Myron, could the Bears still win with Case Keenum?
1: In 2014 Madden, you know, maybe. I don't know. 2026, Case Keenum, that's a name. You'll just be like walking, watching football one day in week three for the last 18 years. Case Keenum is starting somehow, right?
0: You know how women like will joke about how men will just sit around and name athletes? When you play the let's just sit around and name athletes game, you're like, let's get random quarterbacks. Yes. And when somebody gets Case Keenum, the whole room goes, yes!
1: They get excited.
0: That's
1: when
0: him, Case Keenum, yes!
1: They get excited. I bet Case Keenum's made $100 million or something. But can they win? Maybe. Here's the problem. And I think you saw this on Sunday. The Vikings won because that defense was good enough to overcome Carson Wentz's flaws and his limitations.
0: Yeah.
1: Like, that's how you win a game like that. Matt, is the Bears defense good enough to do that?
0: No, but the game against the Vikings was weird because of the weather.
1: The weather made it weird.
0: The weather was so bad, and the Bears should have won. They had three turnovers.
1: They had a lot of opportunities to win. They did.
0: So they should have won. I think if you're going to have to play Case Keenum, knowing that for a week and giving Ben Johnson a week, Myron, I think it's a lot better than if he had to come in halfway through the game, right? So
1: yeah.
0: I don't know that he will be able to win, but I think that we'll have a shot. It's a good test of Ben Johnson as a play caller and as a coach of what do you do when you've got that amount of time and a guy like Case Keenum.
1: Yeah, it's a veteran, but I also think there are tiers of backups. I mean, Drew Lock and what he's been able to do with Seattle. Carson Wentz comes in, he wins. Matt, if you haven't paid a bunch of money for a backup, it shows.
0: No,
1: because
0: that's
1: the
0: true.
1: Teams that have done that are able to hang on.
0: But they did do that for Tyler Bagent, and now to lose him.
1: That'd be bad.
0: That is bad, because they actually, I don't know what the number is, but they've actually put in a decent amount. Real quick, Tim and Hilton Head, you've got like 20 seconds.
4: 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Have a good day.
0: And tells them where the Mr. Pib dispenser is.
1: A whole Pib dispenser.
0: That's my kind of guy. We will do hour two, 888-SAY-ESPN, diving a little college football, and let's make a trade.
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15: 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Jeremiah Smith sitting the receiving yards record in the game this past Saturday against Kent State. Well, Ella, that's great. You talked about it, and he has. Well, he's all about winning, isn't he?
16: No, there's no question. That's the way he's been built for a long time, and it's not, you know, it's no different. But since he's been here, and he's somebody that every day brings it. And you know, he's physically rugged. He's obviously got the speed, the power, the strength, all of those things. But to me, again, it's the makeup. It's who the guy is, and. And you know, he's got so much football ahead of him here this season, but even in a short period of time, he's already made a big difference. And I know leaving a legacy is important for him, already doing that. But yeah, I mean, you talk to him right now. I mean, all he's worried about is playing Illinois.
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19: 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At Ohio State, we face the world's most formidable challenges, bringing together ambition, skill, and scale. And here, together, we are transformative. 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
15: Coaches, we talked so much about what Jeremiah Smith has done. Big to see that in this past weekend's game, other wide receivers made their presence obvious.
16: Yeah, we got to get the ball spread around to these guys. And you can see a mixture of guys who just got into the program and then some guys that have been around. But good to see Brandon make some plays. The end of the half was good. It's the third, I guess, game in a row we've had points to end the first half. That was good, positive. But yeah, we got to get these other guys going, because the more guys we can get going, the more pressure, obviously, we take off of Jeremiah. That combined with the run game. So yeah, we need these guys to step up in a big way. We saw some of that on Saturday. We need to continue to see that.
15: Okay, this is the Ohio State Sports Network from Learfield.
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26: 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And here's the setup. 6 o'clock window, 83 nights, okay? Scott Bittinger and the crew. Killed you with that. You didn't know. You weren't ready. You didn't want that like that. Yeah, absolutely. And

0: Snoop, we covered this. Everybody fooled with Dre and Snoop is dead or was locked up. I don't care what Dr. Dre said.
1: I'm just reporting.
0: Dr. Dre was wearing women's shoes before it was fashionable to do it as a guy.
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the club going up on a Tuesday. Your girl, Tuesday. Yep, Tuesday. We like to say Talk Back Tuesday. Welcome in. Time for the sports talk.

0: say, just call it plenty. The Rams right ship, the Giants gimp off. Dart is hurt for real, the season then went soft. Then you got Adams, D with the hat trick. But I think the Rams are. Don't you dare fall for that. So here we begin. It's time for the show new. Come along, no. I got my boys another two. That's JB and Impress too. Let's begin from the jump. Yeah, it's a lot to do. What's up? Talk Back Tuesday. Let's go. Black and White Sports, we appreciate you. 877-909-1007 is how you get in on. You want to talk to us, text us, because Josh said you could do it. I ain't on it. Don't do it. I would prefer you didn't, because really there's nothing to argue about. So that's what we appreciate in that regard. Some of the other shows, you can just call BS with folks because there's no programming to listen to. So they let you talk. And if you wanted to talk to you, you would put your show. Think about that. When you call in some of this, you know, I mean, I've seen some here around, you know, close and proximate. Josh, what's up, man? Good day. Let me not be ornery today. I feel better. Yesterday was wild, even though I do appreciate the show was very good.
1: Yeah, it was.
0: In terms of the involvement, you know, the energy and the spirit. I don't know. I was personally not my best, is what I would say. The rest of you, everybody else that was involved yesterday was great. That's what I would say.
1: Yeah, we had the judge and a former Scott Bulldog on as guests.
0: Absolutely, absolutely. And a man on the rise. I would suggest or recommend, you know, jump into the DBJ trend. Yep, 19 in the program. But then we got right here, 86 in the program. What's up, sir? Good day.
2: What's going on?
0: I'm in the better mode, man, today. Yesterday was, you start your morning out like, you know what I'm saying, on repair. It's not the, you know, that ain't it, man.
2: Yeah.
0: You know what I'm saying? That was not cool at all. But nonetheless.
3: I'm falling.
0: Right.
3: And I Josh can't is stupid. Get up.
0: So listen, we're going to get to, it's really, there's a few things to do. Really Talk Back Tuesday. What I can do with my man, and that is Monty Features, everybody, by the way, DJ Impress. Listen. So here we have the results from week two. Would you like that? Because the rest of the fellas don't really have it. You know what I mean? You would be the first man. Now, I guess Ski could be listening. Sometimes he, you know, because he's working, doing different things, so he might hear us on the radio sometimes. But I figured you might want to know this. Josh, you too.
1: Yeah. Oh, yeah, I do.
0: Josh, you had a good week,
1: too. I'm waited by bated breath to find out what I did in this week, too.
0: Yeah, you know, Impress, you managed to make sure – you know, you didn't fall into the cellar. I would say that as a
2: the timeline effect.
0: Man, look. So, as far as I'm concerned, though, you know, we could stop this now. I don't want to play this anymore. I'm losing, Josh. Yeah,

0: I don't look, Josh. I'm out here 500. 500. So just wasted 2 weeks of nothing, of crap. Yeah. And watch me win it, Josh. You out of your damn mind? Watch me come from the cellar, man.
1: Yeah, I mean, some of life's greatest champions, sports and otherwise, start off slow. But what matters is they catch fire in the end at the right time.
0: Right on. Hey, and I love this this trebleless mic that you got going on. Something about this. You should keep this sound, Josh. It works for you. It's like for your voice. I don't know if somebody else was on that. I'm not sure.
1: I sound like I'm sitting in a tin can.
0: But no, it's kind of it has a sleekness to it. Impressed knows he can tell he's a sound guy. I'm just telling you, it's a different sort of sound, Josh. So listen, fellas. Okay, so here it is, everybody. Those of you, we have a situation happening here at Black and White Sports. You know, we got really 9 cats involved, but I know we got 8 here in our situation. I'm not sure how Steve T didn't get on it. I cannot for the life of me understand how we did not get him involved. But nonetheless, the other 8 gentlemen involved with the show all have weekly winner, loser picks, everybody, like all of you, you know, so we're doing it. And I would have, you know, as I said, I'm in the cellar. So we could just, let's start there. And 16 and 16, Josh.
1: Yeah, well, I'm guessing take a lot more risks with your picks.
0: Well, because I told you what's happening, I'm tripping. Too much of this bet thought. That's what it is. So that crosses me up. I'm sitting there looking at the game. I'm knowing, you know, Monty, did this team or these people over here, they're going to cover or what have you. And this all, it messes with me because, again, remember I told you guys, when you do take the points, people, you are still saying that this team can actually win the ball game or what have you, you know, if you give them this little extra cushion, what have you, whatever you want to refer to it as. And so with that, it's messing me up. I must stop this and cut it out. It has me at 16 and 16. Monty features you, sir, would be the next man up from there. You know, so you should not, you know, super giggle at me like that. But
2: look, I already know that's why I quit playing fantasy football, man. That had you all messed up, bro.
0: Yeah, seriously. And right now I'm out of sorts, but you know, I can't hate on your 18 and 14. Okay.
3: Yay.
0: Yep. And Jeff DeGroff would then come in just above impressed there with 18 and 13.
3: So, baby.
0: You know, we all, I don't know if
2: how
0: that's,
2: that?
0: Well, because Jeff, what happened, we didn't get a pick for him on that Wednesday game. So I don't know how we're going to figure out how we'll settle it. At some point, you know, we'll bring it to everybody and see what you guys want to do with it. If it's necessary, though, but if he's ass and he's not in contention, it doesn't matter. You know what I'm saying? So let's wait to see what he does. You know what I'm saying? He might not do anything. So right now he's not a threat, but he's right in there. We're talking about a game. You know what I mean? So we all, you know, everybody's right there, but, then you have, after Jeff, then it's Josh. Then it's Josh. It's in 20 and 12, Josh.
3: Oh, yeah.
0: That's solid. So that's still winning, you know. It's winning.
1: Not spectacular, but always in contention.
0: We can't hate on you at all. We might want to check out what you're doing. People, listen to some of these people's plays. These are the guys you want to listen to. Everybody from here up, here we go. Andy Sanzada, you might want to get at. 21 and 11.
1: Wow.
4: That's unreal.
0: Then there's Schmidbauer, 22 and 10. So, you know, but whatever you do with that. But there, you know, so that's very solid. And then there's the tie for first, Ant Griggs and John Nowajeski, 23 and 9.
5: And the crowd goes wild.
0: So, yeah, man, I'm like not even involved in this at this point. If it stays, but I listen, this next week, I got to look at the schedule, Josh. We got to see. I got to take this a little more serious.
1: The week you know. 3?
0: Yes. Yeah, so.
1: Well, it all starts with the Packers and the Falcons on Thursday
0: this
1: night.
0: This Thursday. You see, you know what's going to happen? Everybody's going to take Green Bay. Watch. I almost guarantee you. Remember what Ski said in the group. Nobody ever bet on Atlanta again. Okay. I just wouldn't recommend it. I'm not saying... You know, do it. But I'm just saying I wouldn't necessarily, you know, close the script on anybody's team at this point. And I think that would be the wisest advice I could offer to everybody, no matter who it is that you support. Okay? But, you know.
2: Yeah, see, I put my picks in last week on like Tuesday morning. I'm going to wait a little bit this week.
0: Yeah, let some stuff happen, man. You got to let some stuff happen. You got to let the week get a little. Get as close to that Thursday maybe morning as possible. And then, you know, if we could get – really, we need to just have everybody – that's the time we get everybody locked in. Or, you know, if somebody wants to shoot it on the text, you know, we'll do that if you want to do that before we even get on the show. But at the end of the day, you want to wait as long as you can because little silly things happen. Listen, the whole thing is it's a conversionary sort of – what can I call it, man? It's a conduit. And I don't think people really, they don't think of it on that level. Everybody just kind of watches the game. We support this team. That's kind of the end of it. Yeah, we'll listen to some of the news stories maybe here or there during the week. Most of us are casual fans. We don't necessarily even care to that extent during our work week or what have you. And there's a lot that's being missed here, people. And all of this stuff is congruent with, again, the way this league is maneuvering and managing all of this current of again, fiscal traffic that revolves around the NFL and every single bit of anything that is NFL in this case. And when you apply that to the gambling sector, I think it's very important that you all keep this in mind. So I would not write off anybody's any situation just yet until you get to the point where there's no way to, you know, undisguise it.
2: Right.
0: No, everything's on the table.
1: Yeah, I'm glad you mentioned that because the Falcons have named Michael Penix Jr. as your starter
0: Correct.
1: For Thursday.
0: And I was aware of that. And I was not going to necessarily reveal it. I was going to play real cool and not necessarily explain to everybody why I'm like, okay, run out there and do what you do. I'm glad Ski said that. I like when he does stuff like that because then it's easy to like clown him and mock him when he comes in. So, you know, but whatever. I just wouldn't do it, man. The Falcons, and again, this man is his first play. You know, of the year, again, he can go downfield. That makes it a problem because, again, their guys on the outside become a threat. You already know what seven has been acting up and making them at least entertainment thus far. You know what I mean? I don't know. What the Falcons, who did they beat?
1: I think the Falcons have yet to win again.
0: Now, I was wondering. I was like, did they beat
2: anybody? Yeah, they're 0-2.
1: Okay. They're 0-2.
0: But they have been like, okay, yes, because they lost to the Steelers. They lost to the Steelers.
1: Yeah.
0: And they're down. Carolina. Okay, got you. All right, but let me see what else is on deck, man. Obviously, last night, I definitely want to hear from you on that. Impress. We'll get on that here in a minute. We're going to jump out real quick and reset and get the show in motion. This is a Talk Back Tuesday. There are some things to talk about. Like I said, Rams last night, they kind of right the ship, if you believe that. I still think there are some issues there. Giants, too. That was weird. That felt funky to me. I'm actually going to apply the Giants stuff to some of what goes on until I found out Jackson Dart is hurt. And that's heavy, like truly. So that changes everything about the Giants that we might have been thinking. And again, the Adams hat trick, I don't know how much I subscribe to that. Kawhi has a new deal. Also to, again, Bowling Green and Florida State. Josh brought some interesting.
1: Oh, South
0: sort of
1: Florida.
0: Energy. I mean, what did I say? Florida State? South
1: said,
0: Florida. Yeah, South Florida with BG this weekend in their homecoming. All right, so we had some interesting sort of ties there. So I thought that was flavor. We'll get on all of that, man. Talk back about it. And shout out to my cousin. Again, actually, really my big sister. Mine, you know how you had the first cousins that really, because the moms, everybody's in tight, and you hang with, the, you know, those cousins. So my big sister, Yvette. All right, Brian, it's her birthday today, and we like that. So hopefully if she checks it out, I'm going to catch her, though. Now I can get her. Like, you listen to it, cuz? I listened. No, you didn't, cuz you didn't hear nothing. You would have said, thank you and good luck. All right? Black and White Sports, though. Let's get back. It's a Talk Back Tuesday. A lot to do. Impressing here. Sit tight.
4: 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Traffic.
6: Accident reported LaGrange at Manhattan in the cleanup stages right now. Everything else running smoothly. You see anything, let us know. That's your Cumulus Toledo right now traffic.
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10: A few showers are possible later this afternoon into the evening hours. 63 is all for the high today with that breeze off of Lake Erie sticking around. Tonight down to 56 with a chance of rain and a few showers tomorrow morning with a high of 62 for the afternoon. And the First Solar Weather Center, I'm meteorologist Ross Ellett.
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0: Black and White Sports on this Talk Back Tuesday. Let's roll on. 46 every day, too, by the way, in case you guys weren't aware. If this is your first time, we appreciate you. We're actually doing it now worldwide, to be honest with you. So shout out to everybody. I've even talked to a couple of people that might be checking it out now. So we appreciate you guys if you plugged in with us, okay, in the Savvy Television Network app. You can download that anytime and take us with you. watch it, you know, VOD and all of that after it's over if you miss it, what have you. But we doing, you know, we are doing it live right now inside the app. So thank you, everybody who could be tuning in worldwide. And to be honest, there are actually people worldwide. Like, it's not like a whole lot yet, but that's because the marketing blitz has not begun. You might expect that. But nonetheless, until that point, it's very remarkable. So we're actually sort of doing the horn toot and the real gracious actual, you know, sort of gratitude that comes with people who seem to just float by and plug into us. All right. So you can do it, though, now, especially here locally. All right. Roku, smart TV devices, Amazon Fire TV, Apple TV devices. Again, because they tell me there's a device with Apple TV. No, that's a distinction. That's very important. But everybody has a damn phone. iOS and Android devices, respectively. So go ahead with the bull crap about I can't find. Yes, you can. You're a damn lie. If you don't have the Savvy Television app, you might want to grab it because it's getting ready to get wild. Josh, you don't even have it yet because you're going to like programming. Watch, Josh. You a movie guy? You like films and stuff?
1: Yeah, a little bit of films and such. I mean, it all depends on my mood. And
0: right, I knew it. You're an emotional fellow, Josh. I know. Do you get, like, tear-jerky when stuff hits you and you, like, see, like, human suffering?
1: I'm not into tear-jerkers or anything.
0: Okay, all right. We'll keep them low. But I don't know. We have a very, very accomplished young lady heading our film department, though. And I have a very, you know, strong contention that she may lean toward things that are probably emotionally sentimental, Josh. And so not completely. I'm saying there will be a degree.
1: Yeah, I'm thinking we could rule out any of the Jackass movies.
0: No, I don't know. Yeah, I don't know if she would feel. That'd be interesting. That's a conversation. I should ask her. Like, I don't know. She would go with that. But in that sort of, you know, buffoonery. But I would imagine there'll be some level of you know, ridiculous comedy and energy like that. But stay tuned. What I'm saying is plug in because there'll be other stuff as we go along. Don't be fooled by a lot of people think it's sports relative because you see us and you see some other things. We had some events here locally and, you know, we got a few events that we've done in the past that you guys probably would like. Anybody who ever saw us and are aware of our connection in our fight time days. So there's a lot of that material. Those of you who are Robert Easter Jr. fans, you should probably download the app today and see that and definitely let them know. Certainly anybody who might not be aware, but that would be a fanfare for you. Alicia Bumgardner, if you like her, you might want to do that. Definitely if you're a Clarissa Shieldian, you should go ahead and do something. There's some things in there for you, right? And there will be more, but we will plug in. We will go along. Really, if I'm being honest, I haven't done it because I don't know how he doesn't necessarily give me the super duper endorsement to kind of run it and let's flip it back. Impress Josh is here. He's got a series, though. Impress got like 5 seasons of something, though, Josh. So maybe you want to call your man and see what you can negotiate with him, Josh Burnham. See what you could talk about. Because he got a thing. But see, he tried to work the Facebook space and jammed his whole thing. He said, F it. I don't know. I don't bother him, Josh. I just, you know, thought I'd throw it up in the air.
1: Like one good person does.
0: That's absolutely. That's all it is. But yeah, man. Listen, so back in here, Impress, what you think, though, about last night? A lot. I guess impressions, no pun, like from last night, getting here last night, Giants, Rams, of course. And, you know, obviously, I don't know, is it more of the story of the Rams or now moving forward about what the Giants have lost? Oh, because let me add this too, because this was breaking at about 2:30 or so before we hit the air. And your guy, Adam Schefter, reported the breaking news on after the further testing has revealed Giants quarterback Jackson Dart. Knee injury is worse than initially thought. Last night, and the team and Dart are now facing the possibility of season-ending knee surgery, sources tell the ESPN reporter. Of all the quarterback injuries suffered in week 2, Dart is turning out to be obviously the most significant. So, okay, when I give you those elements, and obviously you got your Aaron Donald impressed, what do you think? I'm assuming maybe you saw the game.
2: Yeah, I watched the game. Several takeaways. One, they did, to me, their passing game, and I'm talking to Rams, was really impressive without Puka Nacua. So it'll be interesting to see when he comes back, you know, how they divvy up those. But I don't know what the Giants was doing because
0: it was Jameis, man.
2: I don't know if they was trying to play man-to-man on Adams, but he was killing them. Everybody was real impressed with Aaron Donald. And I guess for someone who's been away from the game so long to come back, he had a decent outing. He didn't have, to me, an Aaron Donald outing. But I don't know what I would be expecting.
0: Right.
2: With him, you know, being away from the game so long. And as far as the Giants go, man, that stress is why it's important to have a backup quarterback.
0: The right backup. Because, that's how Jameis just killed the whole. And that's my cat, too. I love, man, Jameis, you know you are a guy, man. But come on, man. Damn.
2: I can't stand him. I cannot stand him at all. But And I found out that they're the only two quarterbacks on the roster. That's crazy to me.
0: Yeah, Harbaugh was doing, because some of the coaches have tinkered with I think McCarthy was dancing with four. And we know the Cleveland situation is oversaturated. But I think it's a preference. You know, I think it's a preference thing. But I don't know if there's a limit. I would imagine four would have to be the limit on that. But nonetheless, like you said, that's a little bit interesting that you got two. But they're definitely in the market for one now.
2: Yeah, and to me, Jameis Winston has been in the league too long to still make some of the mistakes that he
0: did. I agree, man. Last night, I thank you for saying that, because I'm all for, you get, you know, thrust into the situation. We didn't plan. We get all of that. That's the idea of being a professional. When you call, that's what we just damn talked about with Darryl Barnett yesterday, a collegiate young man who was understanding, I don't get a lot of looks. If it's time to get the look, when they get me out here, I'm getting ready to make it. I'm making it happen. So Jameis Winston, as Monty is saying, for all the years that you have been around, and you certainly, I mean, you've shown us wherever other stops we want to name, we've seen moments of brilliance from this young man. It is weird to try to quantify or at least contextually place what is going on in the moments when you are in the crash out. Because yesterday, we saw him on the sideline. The commentators referenced the fact that, again, he's like, man, I got to get this together. You know, the camera, he happened to catch the shot of him. You know, at least he was conscious of the fact, I'm tweaking the game out. Yes, you are. We're losing. Yeah. And so I was saying that when you were kind of talking about the defense, I sort of whispered Jameis in there because, again, the quarterback tweaking can do this to everybody, man. Like, football is too serious and too connected to every single person that's got something to do. Like, for people who don't think that, I know y'all probably think that people on special teams just running down, it's a clown show. It's really not. And them is the most dangerous cat. That's where it's really reckless out there. Right. When we get on. But nonetheless, that, you know, that was very disheartening to watch. You know what I mean? Because I thought the Giants, they could have been competitive there. There were shots you missed with neighbors and things like that where the game turns around because he cracks it open. You make a play like that, and certainly a deep gash in these boys, you know what I mean, to go and become a threat, at least offensively. Yeah, the defense would have responded to that. And maybe, you know, it might not have looked so incredible like the Rams were out there running drills. It's like they were practicing, you know, trying to get ready for next week, you know, and it was like, thank you guys for the scrimmage, and it was cool, Giants coming in. So that was rough to look at, you know, it was rough to see.
2: And I don't think Neighbors is healthy either, you know.
0: No, his shoulder. We didn't even talk about him and his shoulder. But then let me talk to you about that, because that's where I can make the association and the assimilation for you all right here. You guys know how we do with this wager thing, and when we try to draw the connection where we can. For you conspirators and those of you who lazily get out of a conversation that might require you to implore some level of independent thinking, those terms allow you to tweak it out and you know, blow up the conversation and escape. But that's where they got us. If you were prop betting with anything Malik Neighbors, this is how they got us. Because right now, through September, we got about a week left, we're getting the insurance money. They have a coverage. I can't think of the exact terminology right now, You know, we operate in FanDuel quite a bit, but to that, you know, to that mention, they have a an insurance protection for when people get hurt. They get hurt before a certain point, or perhaps even in the first half. You'll get credit for that. It won't kill your bet now, because if this guy's gone, like Jackson Dart, we knew immediately. It was kind of clear he ain't coming back. You know what I mean? So they gave you credit. That didn't kill your hookup, because everybody has some kind of prop bet with Jackson Dart involved. You know what I'm saying? That, you know, so that's no surprise. Malik Nabers is probably a very close second. Okay? And so here's the scam. This is how they ran it. You saw the shoulder go off, the agony, the pain. You know what I mean? So he goes off. That's the conversation. Hey, can you get out there just enough to hit a couple plays? Because we got to get you back in to kill the insurance play. See, once they get him on the other side of the half, what happened? It might have been something. We never really heard from him again. I don't know. Somehow they snuck him out the back door. But he was, but you're done. Now all that Malik Nabers bets you had, that's a wrap. And we don't have to worry about paying out on any, you know, so on and so forth. That's just one. There could have been more, but I meant to bring that one to the show. Hopefully everybody followed that and you understood that. But that's exactly part of how this thing is moving and how serious it is down to the nook and cranny of a quick, oh, we got a shoulder separation. That's good. We can get up out of here because we got a lot of Malik Nabers action.
2: Right.
0: A whole bunch. Yeah. Oh, because I was expecting him to clown. I was expecting him. He was supposed, if Jackson Dart stays out there, Malik Nabers acts an ass, a certified fool, and we would have had a game. I don't know if the Giants would have won. I'm thinking they would have because the line movement was such. Yeah, but what did I say to, hold on. Monty and Josh are here. We have an impromptu moment. We're going to a break. Josh, get your phone. So the people who are not talking about, people are lying. There's no lies happening. Can we go to the group chat? I think something was said when they said last night, the doggone Rams. I just remember saying, take the Rams when we announced, I think it was Puka Nacua. Once we say Puka Nacua was out, I was like, all right, everybody, bet Rams at some point. You know what I'm saying? And like I said, that's exactly it. Because I know a lot of people probably thought, you know, the Giants, you probably feeling the first week. Like, they might be able to go and sneak these boys. They're younger, whatever. They seem to play aggressive. Oh, and also, too, you notice the scatterboo leniency. Ridiculous. Yeah. In a game like that, Jameis is stinking it up. He's damn near wanting to turn the ball over any opportunity he possibly can. And we're not just going to hand this off and let this boy, because this boy wants to run over people anyway. He's not respecting the Rams. He's out here talking, Lord, let me go see if 99 got something for me. Now, he might have seen, but that would have been interesting to see if Scatterboo could have changed the climate to where I at least have us down here in red zones where you don't have to throw it as far. Because anything over 15 yards, Jameis, you was like 15. Yeah, what the hell? Bruh. So, yeah, man. But, okay. We move on past that. And again, at the end of all of that, I'm 16 and damn 16. I'm embarrassed. I can't reiterate that enough.
2: Hey, I ain't much better, bro.
0: We will come back. It's the fastest buck 20 in sports. It's a talk back Tuesday. There's more to talk about. Sit tight.
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6: 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Everything else running smoothly. You see anything, let us know. That's your Cumulus Toledo right now traffic.
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0: 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It's Black and White Sports. It's a Tuesday. We're just talking back. We live in the app, too, by the way. Worldwide, smart TVs, Roku, Fire Stick, Apple TV, iOS, Android, respectively. So plug in. We're doing it live from there. And if you miss it live, obviously, catch it on the video on demand side. As we get back in here, got my man Monty Features is here. Josh Burnham, of course, trying to hold this thing together. Real quick. Impressed, I told you there would be a quiz. So listen, we're heading into week 3 tonight. And did you take care of the homework assignment?
2: I did.
0: It's only,
2: man,
0: two episodes. Okay.
2: Yeah.
0: Your thoughts on the drop, ladies and gentlemen? I don't know, a lot of you people may have been. We know we have a very strong mixture when we say, you know, our melting pot of viewership and listenership. It's all over. So we like to keep it in a very hybrid conversation. So even if you are not aware of the Snowfall Legacy, we have a extension where you get characters out of the main script that have now extended into a different world, so to speak, a different time and space, different considerations and dramas and all kind of experiences And so I was so excited to welcome my good friend here into this because he was very familiar with the old situation. And so now it is time to get his reactions to, again, the first 2 weeks of the new life that is Wanda and Leon and the politics that are gang life and warfare, as it were, in the most warfarish sort of era in history between the Bloods and Crips and whoever else in the essays of the Southern California landscape. What do you think? Impressed? I mean, you know, it's the first 2 weeks.
2: Yeah, I like it. I like it so far. And it's crazy that the Ryder beat.
0: Yeah.
2: I made a beat similar to that a while ago and couldn't get it cleared.
0: Because I feel like man.
2: It's very, very similar to that. Very, very similar. Well, to the fact where I was like, hey, man, why y'all got my beat?
0: Yeah. Listen. Well, guess what? Then that's what this is all about. We need to get that on to, again, Black and White ASAP. Because, again, because they get ready to set a tone. They about to set a tone. Wait till the people get it. They don't have it yet. The people do not know yet it's there. It's going, when they get, again, because I see where we at, like I said, do you at least get the, like I was saying, the element that I felt was missing from Snowfall when they told me that in season 5, it would be that. Might have even been season 4, they sort of said coming into that season, because I followed it, you know, to that extent, even when they would do off-season interviews and all the rest of this jazz. So I didn't feel like I got what I was, you know, I was promised back then. And I feel like somebody had a meeting and they discussed this before this project started to really, you know, become a real thing. And they said, no, I think we need to do
2: it. Oh, you definitely getting it now.
0: Yes. Yes. And it's clear. So what do you think about the way even how, because you remember how locally it. We didn't have, I know we have a gang issue. Now, many people will argue this and they'll talk about years and years of a certain sort of acknowledgement of this kind of mentality in our area. But I also remember a time when we really didn't have that. And it always felt like to me, and many people I've heard say it too, once Colors came out and it was almost like you put this entire experience on the screen for everybody, then suddenly it's like at school the next Monday we have Bloods and Crips.
2: Well, I have a little bit closer ties to gang.
0: Yeah, I wanted to let you do it. I wasn't going to do it. You do what you want to do. Go ahead and talk to it. You speak to it.
2: I have a little closer ties, and I know pre-colors and post-colors, right? the movie. But some of the scenes depicted are pretty accurate, like as far as hierarchy and who you talk to and all of that kind of stuff and how you move in certain situations.
0: Yeah,
2: the nuances that I saw in those two episodes, I was like, yeah, that's pretty spot on.
0: Yeah, man. It's a serious situation, but check it out, people. If you guys like dramas and series, and I know everybody likes all kind of different things, but if we'll put it this way. Now, on one hand, the focus is supposed to be about the music, you know, transition for artists on the coast, you know what I mean, that was not the East. And, you know what I mean, there's that element of that, and we kind of follow that, and you get that, and that's always there. But, like he says, in the backdrop and almost in the foreground, is the tension involved in a real, very high primate zone of sort of gang warfare and all of the anxiousness that went with it. Because I think they're doing a good job. The filmmakers are kicking, as they say, you know what I'm saying, the people's face in with the delivery on some of the intensity. I don't always love some of the actors' choices in certain moments, but I get it. I still respect everybody casting that's going on so far. I think it still fits. I can tell there's different levels, though, of actors, though, in all of this, too. I can tell that, too. You know what I mean? So I'm not mad at it, though. I appreciate it because, like I said, in my story, in my life, you know what I mean, moving out of there and being in Toledo, Ohio for the exact time window, you see what I'm saying, to not have to – because I'm gonna have to make choices like your boy, my man making the beats. You see what I'm saying?
2: Right.
0: And my fabric was not the older brother, but that's what it. But I bet you he didn't start that way. We're gonna eventually find his story where he was a little softer side of Sears, but much like our man Nipsey Hussle, who I definitely appreciate them integrating his imprint into the soundtrack and his presence and all of that too. Most people don't know Nip was a guy like your man, the dude making the beats. But the neighborhoods, you're going to make choices and you're going to survive or you're going to get ate up. So what's it going to be?
2: They started touching on the story a little bit. You seen when they was at the thing and he came in and started playing the piano beside him. Like hardcore gangster.
0: There you go. Exactly. So you know that talent. Now you know that talent is there, and there's a thing with the music, so we're waiting to find out what hurt him so bad that he left, but that's what that did to him, because he's a monster, because when he snapped, it's time to, you know what I'm saying? When they get, that's why, you got to chill out. Some people, you don't know. That's why it's never good to fight the F around and find out, ladies and gentlemen. That's why we can say that in terms of our helpful PSAs that you get on Black and White Sports on a Talk Back Tuesday, talking to my man Impressin here. And don't ever F around and find out with folks. That's what's wrong with us all. We all a little too disrespectful and fly with everything and how we're approaching things. And it's dangerous right now, man. I'm not saying that it's okay. If you just really adhere to a situation in your mind that said, I don't want that done to me in any circumstances. And you know that. We all know exactly what those things are, but yet we'll find reasons and ways to get out here and either execute it on somebody or find excuses for those that are close to us to execute against others and what have you. And we're not holding accountable in the sense that, watch this, Monty, it should be a thing like, okay, well, if you are not on this representation and you don't stand for this, then nobody should be able to stand for that around you, and you should be able to be like, nah, well, I don't know if we should hang anymore. Nah, it ain't like, because my man does that, and so you don't want to deal with that. He's not cool. Then it can't be cool for me either then, or whatever. But we're not doing that or saying we see some of our people internally violate the next one that we call our guys. Though we saying collectively we are guys, and I see you play him foul on some Raggedy Andy, and then I let him still come through, and can we kick it, and he get the post up, and everybody can smoke and sip and do everything, and without checking him, hey, Brad, you can't do that like that. We saw how you played Paul. You know what I'm saying? What we doing?
2: Right.
0: Because we all go. Because they say when we get out here with the situations and the ladies get us and they check us, they know our clique is like that. So they say all you clowns is raggedy then. Okay. You see what I'm saying? So in every or watch this as we represent our spouses and such. Everybody, all the fellas know, all the married men on here know, your wife is how we see you, or your chick, we got girlfriends, whatever we got, how they move is actually how they see us moving. You didn't really move like that, but she got you out here, and it's stanky janky, and the guys, and it's a chuckle session all at the gym now, because look at you, and she was really, but it's a lot, it's Toledo. I don't know. They say it happens everywhere, but okay, man, listen, before we jump out of here, we should probably do something. Business related. What you think about this, though, Monty? New deal. My man comes out shining like a rose, smelling like one and everything else. This was part of our man Sharm's earlier, Sharania, with the 3 o'clock edition. He's often with your updates coastally. Toronto Raptors All-Star Kawhi Leonard agreed to a 2-year, $115 million deal extension with the franchise, plus a player option to get out of here if we get sorry in 2028-29. His agent, Harrison Gaines of / Sports, tells ESPN. Any thoughts there that you can really – I mean, Kawhi Leonard and my man Kirk Cousins, Lord.
2: I can't believe that they're going to let him cash out like that. Like, he it seems like he's coming out not only unscathed, he coming out brand new.
0: Brand new. Brand new.
2: I would think that I think a lot of people do a lot of different things, and he is going to have to be held accountable some type of way, because he knew everything wasn't on the up and up, and if they let him get that off, then you might as well let everybody get it off.
0: Well, you know, there's no way it cannot somehow have a reverberation later. We may not even know exactly what it is, but I bet you we'll be able to run it back to the fact that we have an instance where basically we were allowed to move cavalier and disregard all things that were in place to prevent this exact moment. But yet here we have it. And this man somehow has found a way to navigate across and over and certainly through, you know, whatever the NBA thought they might have been doing. And so this is interesting. We'll see how they kind of, you know, what happens with the Raptors. That'll be interesting to see just kind of what goes on with the team now and the organization as they move forward. The Clippers thing is certainly a fiasco. Oh, I forgot to mention, too, Josh, I had a missed shot the other day. I meant to say Ballmer. Essentially, now I can't find the doggone note. His attorney. We got an attorney, though, representing the – so, you know, taking over the operations Clippers and everything else. Obviously, suspension for a year with Mr. Ballmer and him not being around or being permitted to operate or engage with the team on any level. I think we had that going on. Like I said, I had that story. I just mentioned, you know.
1: Yeah.
0: Here we go. Governor and CEO, John Gibson, excuse me. John Gibson, his attorney. So he was nominated, and the NBA approved that. And that was actually, I meant to say that yesterday, so that was a missed shot on that as it pertains to the fallout of all of this and just this situation as a whole is kind of unfortunate. And it really speaks to, like we keep saying, there's an entirely different operation at work, man, under this stuff. And it's hard to navigate, especially on shows like this, and have the conversations we got to have, knowing that this is nonsense. You see what I'm saying? But everything else we say is supposed to be above board. You know what I'm saying? Even when we're critical. So I don't know what to do with it. Let me see. Last thing, too, before we get out of here. You know, homecoming, you guys heard that mentioned, too. Shout out Eric Chase with the ads. We heard the BG spots going off. But this Saturday, homecoming BG, South Florida, as we mentioned. And, Josh, that was interesting. You brought that because the head coaching square off. We got two Buckeyes, okay, yep, across the sidelines, and Brother Hartline and Eddie George, right?
1: That's right. South Florida. Brian Hartline for South Florida and, of course, our own Eddie George. And two Buckeyes across each other on the coaching line. Let's find out who will be the best coming out on. I think South Florida has the better record, but you never know with BG on homecoming. Stranger things has happened.
0: Well, they are. Let's look at that, too. Mike, did you know that South Florida was undefeated? Because I was thinking, You know, they had a sacrificial, right, coming in. You know, the homecoming, you know how you do it. What they do, you know, and I'm like, wait a minute. Josh was like, no, they're 3-0. I was like, whoa. So hold on. Then he brought the Heartline thing. And we thought, so let's take a look at this. Ladies and gentlemen, this is certainly worth a gander. And we definitely will keep an eye on any line movements that will tip us off before the kickoff. Hold on, let me see. And
1: South Florida Bulls, let's see, in their games so far this year, they're like 3-0. They won their opener against Florida Air National on September 5th, 1909. They beat Army in week 2, 28-24, and they beat up on Delaware State 59-17.
0: Well, here's the situation, ladies and gentlemen. Well, actually, everything lines up and is actually apropos because South Florida is laying 17.5 here.
2: Wow.
0: Oh, no, we can't have this, Eddie George. Coach, if you're hearing it, please, for the love. 17. You're going to lay 17 in your face like that?
2: On homecoming. At that.
0: Wow. We're telling everybody no one's going to get anything in play that evening. That means our cheerleaders and our girls, everybody's going on the floor to. They're going out with that. They're going to get on the bus and dip to the local, wherever, some of the lodging establishments. We have quite a few lodging establishments where a new party can be established. Damn, Falcons, don't let that happen. Do not let them come in the house and take the food. Let's get this +760 if we feeling froggy that they can win it. This is a chance to get you can cash out on that. That's 760 on your situation, people. All right, over 7.5 to 1. But the 17.5, you gotta feel like that's a pop and lock, but I don't know, BG. Do we have any heart? That's what we're gonna find out. I guess I don't know who booked that. I would like to talk to somebody. Like, who the hell booked the homecoming?
2: But you know, they probably worked something out between the two, you know, Ohio State chums and something, I don't know.
0: Man, I don't know what that deal is. Hey, man, Coach, I know what you was thinking. Okay, on that. All right, here we go to Impress. We got it, though. Episode 3 tonight, sir. It's Tuesday. Because I thought, we locked and loaded. I might have to holler. It could be a conference. It could be a conference after this because nobody else knows it. I usually don't have anybody ever to talk to. By the time people get it, you know, it's already over with, and they already missed, and they catching. I'm seeing people post and do all the crap, man. But yeah, we locked and loaded, man. So I appreciate you doing that, and I'm glad that you're into the drop. You people should check it out too on FX tonight. I believe probably about 9 o'clock Eastern. FX, the drop. Get on the scene. Episode 3. We going off. That's hour number 1. It's a Talk Back Tuesday. Thank you very much. Monty Features. Call him DJ Impress. We will talk to you tomorrow, sir, on a Wednesday.
2: All right, have a good one.
0: Yes, sir. You as well. Josh Burnham, thank you. Let's go to the break, and he will bring us back at about 5:06 at this point. So please be with the appropriate attendance mindset, which is perfect and not late. Sit tight. We will be back through here, hour number 2, in a moment.
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1: I also like local sports talk.
2: Who doesn't?
1: Okay. You know, I think it's like a super sports tiny thing to have the local sports stuff. There's still places that it exists. Obviously, everybody thinks those days are old and the talking heads that literally just yell into microphones for hours at a time for radio are days of the past. It's like, no, there's still a very loyal listener to sports radio, but also there is local sports talk that still is giving the pulse of the fans. They're still giving the opinions of the fans. They're still asking the questions that need to be asked. And we have a Hall of Fame moment.
3: They have a fervor fan base. And those guys, they love it. They're every day. It means so much to them.
1: They're doing bigger numbers than a lot of these podcasts out here. They think they're national podcasts.
4: No doubt.
1: You know, in these cities. Like, if I knew this guy existed my entire life, this would have been incredible. Good sports talk is hard to... It's hard to beat. It is legitimately hard to beat.
4: Yeah.
1: Feed me that times 10, but also, and potentially dying it, and we need him to take care of himself.
4: Well, and that's the big thing. Like, a guy like him, like, he has carte blanche to say whatever he wants. I mean, he's killing himself. You subject yourself, like, and he has to care. I almost hate this city because of it, so I'm going to let everybody have it. I think
1: it's their love of the cities that drives them every single day. We appreciate that from Paizan. In but many people around different cities, they hate us. We're the national people that say something. The local people talking about the national people. The best in the world. Shout out to the local folks. We appreciate you. Shout out to sports being so damn magical. And shout out.
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0: As we stop the hesitation and move on into the I couldn't even get one, Josh. I couldn't really get up a line. I couldn't have a line right there. Oh. I was going to try to say something clever. All right.
6: You got tongue-tied.
0: I don't know. I didn't even get that. I just didn't have a line right there.
6: You have rapper's block.
0: Yeah. Thank you. Yes, I did. Absolutely. Hour number two. Let's go. We doing that. Okay? Fastest buck 20 in sports. It's called Black and White Sports. 100.7 FM. That's ESPN here in the Glass City. Also, too, we are live worldwide in the Savvy Television Network app. You should download that today in your App Store or Google Play. Okay, iPhones, Android, it makes no difference. And we're doing it too live, Savvy Television on YouTube. So thank you to the people popping in there. That audience, it goes up and down. It's weird, but like some days we get these incredible spikes. I have no idea what's going on with the YouTube, but we know you guys are there as well. Also, too, 1070ticket.com if you're listening online. I forgot to mention that earlier. You click the Listen Live tab when you do that. And, of course, we got the radio heads moving through in your cars or whatnot, right? 100.7 FM is the locale for us to be heard. So we thank you. I am Andre of the Savages. It is certainly an honor to be before you all daily, along with my guy here, Jay to the Bizzle. He's in the place. It's the Southside thing. It's hour number two. It's the traffic jam. Yep. All right. Also, let me do this, too. Shout out to my good friends at the Bassett Nut Company, formerly Rachel Michaels Gourmet Popcorn. You guys know that. 5380 Monroe Street okay, going on another 10, 20-year run.

0: 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And if you missed this, you can certainly plug in on the VOD. So do that. 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So make sure you stop in and see my friend's showroom there. And last but certainly not least, my man, the Master Barber. He is Anthony Butler, okay? He is a stylist as well, ladies. 1248 West Sylvania, you want to plug in. Also, the five-star Google rating should certainly incentivize you. 419-407-0880. Josh, I got to go and see him too anyway. I got to go get Magazine Fresh today. He was nice enough to wear. I got to break out after this. So at 6 o'clock, I'm out.
1: Yeah, I mean, we all got to look at Magazine Fresh, not the old 1975 National Geographic crumple.
0: No. Definitely, Mac, because there's a thing going on tomorrow. And maybe I should probably inform the citizenry about my good friends over at Share Viral presenting Toledo HQ launch downtown. Okay, art, business, community, connection, Wednesday, September 23rd, downtown Toledo. The Loft is the locale, all right? Share Viral, right across from the Valentine Theater. So there's really a mixture, too. It might be some connection, too, with the Valentine in association with this. But listen, my good friends there would like you to join them for a day filled with innovation, networking, and community celebration, all right? Event schedule, listen, kicking off at 9 a.m., okay? So this is wild, people. You want to get involved with this thing, okay? There's a coffee reception going on, Share Viral. Again, they'll have the launch shortly there, a couple hours after that. Then about 11 a.m., we have a program involving some speeches from some of the administrators as well as some dignitaries and some of our more noteworthy individuals here community-wide. I believe the mayor is involved with this. So you guys might want to get out to this. A ribbon cutting going on right around 11:30. It leads into the afternoon, early afternoon. And certainly, Josh, you know, we'll be on hand for some of this. Listen, local art, local business, okay? And, of course, networking, again, food, music, community. See you there. Share Viral is welcoming everyone out. Again, that is tomorrow morning. That is downtown at the Loft, right across the street from the Valentine Theater, in case you know that whole little corner zone right there. Again, so plug in. Things really kicking off right about 10 a.m. So there you go.
1: Should be a heck of a day.
0: It should. So, you know, I have a report. I have some information. Follow up after it's over. You might catch some too. You know, it's a press thing going on. Local media. I hear. You know, it's what I hear. You know, you never know with that. So we'll see how it goes. Tomorrow morning, everybody. But good luck to our friends and congratulations at Share Viral. But I won't reveal too much yet, but I think they probably want to roll it out and make the necessary announcements. Then I can come back, Josh, and sort of show you some prototype and stuff.
1: Can't wait to find out what you
0: have. Yeah, matter of fact, hold on, Josh. I have. Let me give you a sneak peek. Let me give him one. Sorry, everybody. I can't resist. He's got me. I'm thinking about it now. So look, Josh, this is the future and the next wave trading card game. You see that, right?
1: I see that.
0: You know, it looks like your standard card, right? You're thinking, okay, yeah, not a big deal. Right, but look at a separate disconnect. Right, that's one hand. So there's some innovative qualities to that because this becomes like almost like a 3D pop out sort of thing going off when you see the player right here. Right?
1: Yep.
0: And then here you get and then hold on, you get to the back. This is actually like I said, it's the front of the thing. Hold on. Then you got the back here. This is where the ad game comes in. You see the QR code situation. You got the sponsor game going on. This is a serious situation. Then it's each player. So imagine the athletic, you know, pool of NIL situations. I'm just leave you with that. That's enough. See, I gave people that's enough thirst quencher. If they heard it, if anybody was just kind of listening right there, you might want to get to this event down there right across from the Valentine tomorrow morning, 10 a.m. Be there or be square. I'll leave it like that.
1: Yeah, be there, aloha.
0: And there you go. All right, Talk Back Tuesday continues. Shout out to Monty Features, rocked with us in the first hour, and I'm excited because he's plugged into the drop, so that's hype for me. somebody else. Josh, why don't you? Why aren't you watching it? You sitting up here listening to us. You, what are you doing at like 9 o'clock on a Tuesday?
1: Oh, 9 o'clock on a Tuesday. Watching some baseball and some other assorted sporting events.
0: Okay.
1: This is just after I finished dinner after getting off work, so I just like to unwind with some athletic endeavors that would put a nice cap on another long Tuesday.
0: Quench your palate. No, I got you. Absolutely. I'm right there with you. I understand. Do you have YouTube TV? Let me check
1: that. Yeah, I do.
0: Okay. Okay, that's important. Okay, so listen. Josh, you might need to plug into this because it would be fun to be able to discuss this with you as it goes along. You know what I mean?
1: Yeah, I understand it's an FX program.
0: Right. Now,
1: I do get FX.
0: Okay, perfect. Now, what about, this could be a far cry. I don't care if you do or not. I don't care about the answer, but this could be helpful. What about Hulu? You got any Hulu extensions?
1: No, I don't.
0: Okay, don't worry about it because that's where the replays. That was in case you missed it for some reason. But what you can do, if I'm not mistaken, YouTube TV will allow you, again, to search their content or different things from all the various channels. And you still should be able to see the VOD there. Are you following me?
1: Yeah.
0: So I need you to get those first two. I mean, I don't know if you want to just jump in tonight on, week three. But you do what you like. I'm just telling you. You know, if you want to do that, fine. But you might want to get into the setup portion of the program. So, one and two, Josh. Because, there's going to keep being a quiz. So, once you commit, there's no turning back. All right? So I want you to really deliberate, sit with that. So maybe you do need to get episode three tonight.
1: Maybe.
0: It'll intrigue you, so you'll roll it back. Like us, we've rolled back into our second hour of a Talk Back Tuesday, 877-909-1070. You want to call us or text us or do any of that because Josh allows you to do it. That is it. It's not really on the board like that, so you don't have to. It's not that serious.
1: Yeah, I mean, basically, phones are so 20th century.
0: I had one executive tell me that, in radio, we should, fabricate it and, have our friends call us just to talk and make it seem like it's real. I didn't want to engage in that. That seems disingenuous to me.
1: Yeah, or get someone here at the Cumulus Complex to get in a closet, call and pretend he's a person on the road.
0: Right. There's something out of order. You're absolutely right. So, no, we didn't really want to engage. But we heard it. We didn't want to speculate and incriminate anyone, but it had been suggested, you guys, believe it or not. So you never know with these rascally types in radio. Okay, we might be considered rascally types depending on when you catch us. But it's a Talk Back Tuesday. You're catching us now. We're in the midst of the fastest buck 20 in sports. We will continue shortly. Get our man Sandman in here around the bottom of the hour. But we have some more work to tend to. And we will try to do that and do it in our most effective style possible. All right? So thank you guys hanging with us. We will come back. Bottom of the hour shortly. Black and White Sports, Hour 2.
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6: 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It's either black or white. 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
8: As we move it along, getting set to cross the bottom of the hour, is Black and White Sports. It's Talk Back Tuesday. I am Andre of the Savages. My man Josh Burnham in here alongside, as he typically is. Andy Sanzato will join us shortly, discuss a few things. What I can do, Josh, and I thought about this while we were in the break. I'm like, no. I need to talk myself through some of these plays for tonight. It's time to get back busy here. Last night, I didn't really appreciate what happened. I thought it was going to go different, and I was severely disappointed right away at the loss of Jackson Dart. That's just automatically sort of spirit piercing. The fact that he's getting ready to not be on the field anymore. One of the more exciting players, if you ask me, somebody I might categorize as a favorite, even though he's a giant. That's what, and you know, it's hard to be saying that, you know what I mean? But I wasn't completely upset at watching these boys act a little bit silly on my guys, who, by the way, at this point, probably about as fugazi as anybody that we can name when we start talking about Dallas on the merit of, do we have something different happening? I can't say that we do, because I'm not sure what it is that's any different from what we would see. They can definitely get to 9-8, probably, with what's going on back and forth, 1 week up, 1 week down. You know, you have the two or three proverbial embarrassing performances where people just embarrass them ridiculously. It seems like all of that can still happen with the new personnel, which is extremely disappointing. I'm hoping I'm very more than wrong about this estimation here, but it really feels like that. The offensive display doesn't necessarily cover the fact that it looks disorganized, and it's still like we're not sure what the hell is happening.
9: Yeah, it just goes to prove that with the injury, the Giants just can't have nice things. I mean, last year was Malik Nabers, then Scadaboo kind of got hurt, and now your main guy, your franchise gets dinged up.
8: Malik, well, he was getting hurt all last year too, but then Malik Nabers is hurt right now. They're just not, it's not the focal point, because this is a way higher priority on the scale. But then Nabers trying to get back and get back into whatever sort of rhythmic presence he could, even to the extent last night. I mean, I'll give him, you know, credit for getting back involved, but I told you that whole thing was a setup in terms of, if you had prop bets going, that didn't smell right at all. Or let's just say once the natural injury occurred, because somebody might say, Sav, what are you saying? Are you saying they just affect the injury so they can do the okey-doke on it?
10: Smelling just like peanut butter.
8: And it's not necessarily that. But once the injury does happen organically and cosmically, then we're able to take advantage of it because we have built-in procedure to operate under what you all refuse to acknowledge. So once we had him, we just needed him to get past that insurance claim so they wouldn't have to pay out on his bets. And he did that. And then we didn't really see him anymore. Or he certainly wasn't a part of the game in any way or in any substantive way. All right, well, we move on. So there's that. But again, yeah. Jackson Dart, I'm like I said, Josh, this is painful. Yeah. Even for me, I had the Giants winning the East.
9: Yeah, I'm just kind of interested in seeing who the Giants assigned at quarterback to back up Jameis now.
8: No, they got to get somebody in there. I don't know if we can start Jameis. Maybe he comes back this week, and that's okay, because I think a prepared Jameis Winston is still a competitive presence, and I think something can happen there, but I'm just not getting ready to go ahead and start crossing fingers and doing all this other stuff. He just looked crazy last night, and there was no time that it was going to be possible to somehow absorb this programming. That's all I could say. That was rough, and it's hard to get me to turn the game off and dip.
9: Yeah, I'm hearing grumblings on the net that they might be looking at Derek Carr as a Giant.
8: You got to hope it's something better than that. All right, let's move on here. All calls and guests brought to you by... All right, Black and White, the wake-up call is in motion. As you know, we get our guy in here is the General, boots on the ground, live from the 216. He is known as Andy Sanzada. You should probably call him Mr. Sanzada. Good afternoon, sir. Welcome in.
4: Howdy.
8: All right, people, don't forget to we live in the app. Tune us in right now, Savvy Television Network. We're doing it everywhere. Andy, we're going to have you start getting on the campaign. We're going to have to start promoting you in Cleveland, Andy, because you know it can work that way. You see what I'm saying?
4: Sure.
8: And really,
4: I'm all for it.
8: You know, I always told you I got some other thoughts where you're concerned, where, again, it could be worth your while to actually make it a viable sort of pathway and a conduit right there, though, that's direct. Where imagine talking to Cleveland, though, Andy, through the app. You see what I'm saying? But you're there in your own. Then you see what I'm saying? But it's Cleveland. We talk, you're not. I mean, Toledo can get in on it if they want to get it. And you can get calls from everywhere that people calling you from here because they know you from this. But you've built an entire situation further, you know, accenting your cachet in the greater northern East Ohio area. Just some thoughts there. You know, I like to throw. You got to throw it in the air, Andy. They throw a lot of negative crap in the air. Next thing you know, when we doing the Andy Sanzada show, Josh, then what? What you going to do then?
9: Yeah, the sky's the limit.
8: Right. Savvy Television Network. And really, if I'm being honest, it should be said, because get this, feel it, everybody, Josh, Andy, Savvy Television Networks and Inc. But you get it, Josh, that's an accent. It's a networks. You see what I'm saying? That's ongoing. It's like it doesn't stop.
9: I mean,
8: even though it's the networks.
9: Everyone started off humble and they grew gradually. Just look at the Ellisons, how they started out humbly and now they're about to own both CNN and Warner Brothers.
8: Can you all tell that Josh really didn't hear a damn thing I said? Does anybody else get that? Are you all in the riding in the car? You're saying to yourself, Josh didn't hear a damn. He didn't give a damn what he was talking about. Thank you, Josh. And that's why I'm grounded and I stay humble because of that. That's it right there. So, Andy, let's move on.
4: Yes. Yes.
8: So, listen, man, thoughts on last night, though. Again, you know, we come off of the situation. What do we make of it? I was asking, you know, Monty about this, and what are our impressions? Because on one hand, you had the Aaron Donald thing. You had a relative Ram resurgence, if we want to frame it that way, and talk about them riding the ship to a certain degree. You know, and offensively, they looked a little bit more like what we're accustomed to seeing. So, you know, shouts out to Devontae Adams and all of that. And his hat trick, I mean, excuse me, well, it's two touchdowns. I was calling it a hat trick. It felt like he had about three or four touchdowns. But with that said, and then the Giants gimp off out of here. The Jackson Dart thing, we're understanding, is a lot worse than.
4: He's done for the year.
8: And this has been said because
4: official, but I'm just telling you based on.
8: Well, if there's a surgery and we got that, but we got that situation going on coming out of that. I would also, we were just talking a minute ago about Malik Nabers. There's still some issues there with the shoulder. I get that he got back out there. I was telling the people that was for the bettors who had insurance on his injury. Sort of, you know what I mean? You get credit for that, blah, blah, blah, the whole thing I've explained. But there was that. Got him back on the field long enough to supersede that. And then he was never really a factor, and I'm pretty sure that maybe they kind of pulled him and you really didn't see much else. So we don't know what we might hear where that's concerned. So now you're Harbaugh and you're in this situation. Where are we going from here, and do you like the idea, too, of Jameis next week sort of getting it right after some preparation? So I hit you with like a three-tier question.
4: Well, first of all, it's not fair to have your backup quarterback have to face Aaron Donald. I mean, let's just start there. In that defensive line, that was tough. I think I'm with you on this. Jameis, when he gets time to prepare, makes better decisions. He doesn't exceed well in a backup role. He's a starting quarterback in his mind. And now I think he's going to have a chance to start for the Giants going forward. What other options are there? I mean, you come to Cleveland and you trade for Shador Sanders. That's a possibility. Or Dillon Gabriel. I mean, that, you know, you look at Cleveland and there's a possibility there. So what are you willing to give up, though? And what would the Browns ask for?
8: Right.
4: That's just me being, you know, trying to create a new story. There's no reports whatsoever that's even an afterthought for the Giants. But when you look at the teams that have the ability to trade a quarterback, really Cleveland is the only one that could do it, unless Atlanta gives up on Tua right away. That's the only other one I can think of that would be willing to part. Because as you can see, you need a backup, and you need a viable backup. Well, because
8: that's the
4: team. Guys get hurt all the time.
8: That's the team. This has often been said. It's not the only place, but I think it should be understood at this juncture that your backup quarterback is actually the true identity and value or prospect thereof for your unit at the end of the day. And really, the guy behind that. So you really want to be solid, you know what I mean, in all three layers of that to at least be able to stay on schedule to some degree. Obviously, the levels of injuries will vary, and sometimes you'll get your guy back in a space that they can be effective, and things can certainly perhaps turn out in the best possible scenario. But often it's not, you know what I mean? It's often a much more difficult hole to substantiate once you have these things happen in a moment like this, at this position and at this particular time. It's a scramble.
4: If the Browns are sold on Shador as number two, or even Taylen Green is number two, Gabriel is expendable, I could see Dillon Gabriel ending up in New York, Sav. I really could, because I think that he would bridge the gap until Dart comes back next year. He would be with a quarterback guru in Harbaugh, and he would get the veteran, you know, teammate that he had before with Jameis Winston. So I just think keep an eye on the Browns quarterback situation when you talk about what New York's going to be missing or looking to fill that void, because I think Jackson Dart is out for the year. I truly believe if he's having surgery, there's no way he's coming back, and there's no way the Giants are making the playoffs without Jackson Dart.
8: And that was going to be my other question for you, talking to Andy Sanzada here. All right, it's the Black and White Sports, just sort of talking back on a Tuesday with the fallout from last night. You guys saw that Jackson Dart goes down early. We thought it was less severe. You saw him back sidelines, roaming around. You heard stories wanting to get back in the ball game. They told him, sit your cool ass down and take a break. And glad that we didn't get anything like that, finding out he gets back out there. And then we still find out that he goes back out with a severe injury. But now we know he has it to what degree, and what will the surgery do, and what are the prospects, outlooks. It does appear or certainly feel bleak. And what are the Giants going to do? Because I had them winning. If they keep things together, last night, I don't necessarily say it's completely different, but there's certainly a different tenor. We have much better television programming last night, but I also believe Giants winning the East. I was ready to go there with the foundational elements there, the young energy. They remind me of a triplet Cowboys, if I'm being honest, or what was in my mind, what I was kind of looking at. And what I could see out of those guys being able to grow together and being able to have a nucleus that was, again, evolutionary And it hurts to see this now derailed again. Neighbors we didn't think we would have. You had him in there. He seemed to be getting a certain level of extended energy as we were going forward. I felt like there was a level of deflation even for him last night. I know Scatterboo is certainly absorbing that energy too. And I definitely was disappointed that the Giants, but I understood that we're trying to avoid a heavy bet market on 44 at the end of the day with regard to not getting the ball and not really getting the opportunities that you know you're supposed to see, especially when you got a confused quarterback back there right now. You know what I mean?
4: I just don't think. I think Scatterboo is a two or a three. I don't think he's a one, in my opinion. I just don't think he gives you enough there. I mean, he's physical. He moves the ball. Don't get me wrong. But he's not a – your number one running back should be able to hit the end zone when he touches the football. And Scatterboo doesn't have
8: You don't feel like he's that guy?
4: No.
8: I get some of – Yeah, I feel like, okay, let me ask you this way. Maybe this will help me seem like I'm understanding you. Like, maybe you would like to see a something else in that backfield that was dual-esque where you had more of a versatile threat on what you had to consider in this guy's bag of tricks. And Scatterboo, if you can somehow curtail a lot of that brutishness and maybe knock the dust off him, I could see him becoming, you know, at some point, like, non-factors in certain scenarios. I don't know, because I shouldn't say that, because it's very John Riggins-esque, but better athlete and more speed there, but something like that, in a way.
4: But he doesn't have that breakaway speed, Sav.
8: Yeah, he's Larry Zonka-like.
4: My number one guy to, like, you know, when I think of a number one, I think of a Robinson, I think of a Gibbs. You know, those are guys, even Judkins in Cleveland, like he can, you know, if he gets a hole, he can break it open and take it to the house. So Scatterboo can't do that. He's going to get caught from behind because he's slow.
8: Well, I got a perfect reply to that. When I come back, Andy Sanzada says he doesn't like Scatterboo. He's not a number one because he will get caught from behind a lot of times, can't break free, doesn't have maybe even that jiggle jaggle. Well, guess what? I got the perfect compliment to thwart that. We'll do it when we come back. It's a Talk Back Tuesday. You never know.
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8: 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It's ESPN here in the Glass City. That's Toledo, Ohio. I am Andre of the Savages. My man Andy Sanzada is here, chilling with me, rocking. Here comes Josh with the boss. See, he's antagonizing me doing this. So, I just don't know why they tried to act like this man could sing. Fire without a spark. Fire. Even if we're just dancing in the dark. See, if I can do that like that, that means you're not really singing. If I can get on and cover your album, Bruce Springsteen, you should not be out here. You know, just cut it out. I know I'm doing that. There's a lot of people just left. They'll never listen to it again. You don't say that around
9: or
8: here.
9: Or dancing with Courtney Cox.
8: Yeah, you don't say that about the boss in Northwest Ohio. You wish you would.
4: I'll say it. I'll say it.
8: I just wasn't impressed. I didn't get, listen, man. I'm sorry. That voice, what else did he do?
4: Well, he's turned into a radical nut job. And now if you go to his concert, all you get to listen to is a lecture about politics. Right.
8: Oh, okay. He's on. He did. I saw him kind of taking off, getting ready to zone out.
9: Right.
8: But it's like, I really didn't appreciate what you did on We Are the World. I don't know how you got that off. It was clear no one got that authorized through Michael. You know, why did he have lyrics? You and Huey Lewis, Bruce Springsteen, why did you guys get a lyric sheet? I never understood that. Somebody go back and watch the We Are the World video. Like, why are you getting a lyric sheet? Who the hell gave?
26: We are the world. We are the children.
8: Get your ass off the mic, mother. Bruce Springsteen. No, see, they cry. They like, always throw people, put it all at the top, and upper echelon folks with folks that's not supposed to be upper echelon. You got, but that's what the public can do for you.
4: Well,
8: that's people
4: I'll say
8: saying.
4: This. I'll say this about Huey Lewis. He had a unique voice. And that's what they were looking for when they were trying to pass the lyric sheet around.
8: When I'm all lame and helpless, wonder what to do. See, I'm a monster. I don't want the smoke. Y'all don't know what it is. That's how I get all my white people back.
4: Karaoke
8: right there.
4: They just came back
8: because they was rolling out. They was like, we ain't effing with you. You talking about the boss. You doing a lot. We through with this. We already don't like it to begin with. We already trying to decide between you and Denny and the bull crap, right? So I already know they torn on the station. They don't know what to do. Yeah, like that.
9: Hey, that's the power of love for you.
8: Right, exactly. Huh. God bless you. Some of us got to meet them. You should introduce them. I'm going to help them. I'm going to try to help them boys, Josh.
9: I also heard that Huey Lewis is a big 49ers fan. So
8: that was
9: naturally
8: smooth.
9: You're...
8: Good job. Good job, Burnham. That was smooth. Way to do it. That's good. Thank you. But, yeah, man, some of these people, we can't do it. We got folks up here that just, it kills me. Music business, I don't really take that lightly at all. And a lot of it is offensive. And a lot of you all's disrespect on what you're saying is great. And a hit record doesn't make you great. A hit record does not constitute great artists. It doesn't. Because it only takes one hit to be set up for now, good. Ask Sir Mix-a-Lot.
4: You're talking about something that I can speak to because I'm a musician.
8: Yeah, so, well, that's true. And you know, so it's not. It's
4: I know what real crazy. Music is. Most of what's on the radio nowadays is not real music. I'll just say that.
8: Well, it's that. See, but when you do that, that's a hard way to quantify. You can't do that like that, though. The reason is you got to take them all for the individual value or lack thereof for most of what we consume. Now, some people have earned the right. Some people have established a rapport with the fans, with the audience, with the public in general, even if you're not a fan. Then there are some people who, for all intents and purposes, kind of I think what you're mentioning in a certain way are those who are playing a fame game. And there's a different thing, and there's no real respect for the craft and the construction of the pieces and all of this. And that applies to whether, and like Andy, you're a trumpeter, you're a guitarist, you know what I'm saying, a bassist, a percussionist, any of this, it doesn't really matter. If you're a digital sort of, I could call you an editor of sound, because that's what the beat makers are. That's what they're doing. They're putting together the things that are pieces, but the construction of the Lego still have to be regarded and respected if the outcome is effective in moving the people and the minds and the spirits and the souls, and you get the people on edge, or they're emotionally charged, or they feel it, then you've done it. And so that can happen, luckily for some, but it becomes another criteria where we describe certain people, we give them a little bit too much grandeur in the overall sort of perception, and in the way we discuss it in the landscape, it becomes sort of disrespectful to people who, again, set foundations that we still are pulling from, and you're drawing from things, and we're out here now no longer respecting those who came before. I don't hear that enough.
4: Yeah, and that's the issue. Like, we were at the game on Friday night, right? I was in Sandusky getting ready to call Sandusky and Vermillion. And there's just this noise, constant noise is what it sounded like. with you know, like, and listen, you know, Sandusky is not the greatest area, okay? It's there's definitely a different culture out there. But when your color announcer who lives out there, whose son plays at Michigan State, even says that as long as you can make a beat now, you don't even have to have lyrics, and you get on the radio, that's where I have a problem. That's all I'm saying.
8: You should. And you should have a problem with that. And also, too, listen, friends in Sandusky, it is a great area. Sandusky is a wonderful place.
4: Let me yes, it is. Clear. No,
8: Sandusky,
4: I'm not saying it's
8: Sandusky is
4: not.
8: A wonderful place for those of you, again, because the signals come and go. Depending on the weather, it can leak out. They can catch it. It used to be a day when we knew for sure Sandusky was getting it. Those were the days of 106.5. That was another signal, a different thing. But nonetheless, you never know. So, you know, especially with us now, because, you know, we global. So we can never underestimate savvy television networks. But here we go. So back to this. Before we left, you guys might have heard Andy. He was talking about Scatterboo people, and he said for his money, he doesn't really love Scatterboo as a one because he doesn't necessarily – I've kind of said some of the electricity in terms of what he offers you outside of the power and that overt approach. Andy was saying, though, but more so for him, the idea that, Scottaboo's not really going to break loose. He'd like his running back to be able to get to the house pretty much any time he can escape and find that lane, that avenue, and that valley or that hole, and he can somehow turn that into the exploits of maybe 6 points each touch. Got it. But you know who I would throw up, and I found the perfect, if you want to call it a retort or maybe a compliment or some sort of enhancement to what you're saying and how it can be number one and what it looks like when it is number one, and a guy who is notorious for getting his punk ass caught from behind the one and only greatest of all time. So they say it, it ain't Walter Payton, you out your mind, or something, Jim Brown or something else. Give me some Tony Dorsett or Gale Sayers, but Emmitt Smith was always caught from damn behind. Slow as hell. Now tell me he didn't get busy. And Josh, we went through all of this, and this is what you found. You didn't get the action move.
9: Yeah, you hit me find with Andy this. With the blue jersey.
8: But that's okay. And then you came with the blue jersey I don't like. This is the Jerry Jones ensemble when he messed up the shoulders and did everything else. The Dallas Cowboy blue jersey with the double stripe, with the double mesh hookup, the one that I have of the Troy Aikman. I'm letting Rick hear this so he can know that's the one I got, Rick. I don't really wear it a lot. You know what I mean? But nonetheless, when you see it pop out, it's a serious situation going on. But that was the best jersey and the best uniform in sports. Silver pants, navy blue, double stripe with the white center boy pinstripe game with it. Kind of like, the really was kind of a double wide pinstripe down the middle with the navy blue silver pants on you. Again, you know what I'm saying? With the, again, the blue with the double stripes, it's too much. The gray numbers inside the silver, inside the white. Man, I don't know what happened. Somebody got cute and they came with this what Emmitt Smith has on, and most of you still have that. I don't like that jersey. I never have.
9: Well,
8: I hate
9: not
8: it.
9: That jersey, but the one we were talking about before, the blue, I always thought that was like their bad luck jersey back
8: then. Well,
9: no,
8: they did used to lose all the time. That's the downside.
4: But
8: they used to lose all
4: you,
8: the time. Them the Danny
4: let
8: Whites.
4: Let me ask you this, since you brought up Emmitt Smith. Take the fact that you're a Cowboys fan out of the equation.
8: Okay.
4: Do you feel like he is the greatest running back of all time?
8: Hell to the no. Hell to the mother flipping no. I just ran off four people. Ain't no way in hell. And that's no disrespect to Emmitt Smith, Uncle Emmitt. None.
4: Yes. You got the yardage record. Congratulations. But Jim Brown is still the greatest running back of all time.
8: Emmitt Smith, you was cold. You was cold. There's no doubt. I love everything you did. Man, you my guy. And I met you. Let me go ahead and flex.
4: Yeah.
8: And he was cool. We talked over a Q-tip and clean his ears at the locker. We chopping it up. You're not going to forget that. But nonetheless, nice man. But nonetheless, no. Hell no. And I think he would say that.
4: He probably would because I think he would say Jim Brown is the greatest running back ever.
8: Listen, but I'm going to stop it there. And I'm not having an argument for Jim Brown only because I didn't grow up in the 60s and get to absorb it all and get to watch games like a lot of people. But we're gonna let it be. Jim Brown, a different animal, something else, not trying to take away from it necessarily. But I'm sorry, man. If we're not going to say sweetness, I don't know what we're really talking about, man. Because Walter Payton, I'm sorry, man. 34 is what it is. And then I really want you to say something when we're going to celebrate the Lynx, because it was only one Lynx of all time, and that's Gale Sayers with it. When you're talking about when it's silky and it's rugged on you, It's hard to define. These are people. And then for me, though, I love the game and the whole situation. It's 33. I'm talking about them blue jerseys anyway, 33. It's Dorsett all day because it really was nothing. That's the slasherini. Dorsett was the slashing speed on you because I'm through there. Dorsett will see it, look at it, and freeze it, and then pew, and it's out of there. And it's like, man, stop it. That was the whole thing watching them boys. Any of the Cowboys, they boys going off right now hearing me say this. They going crazy pulling their cars over. I know y'all doing it right now. So at the end of the day, that's kind of where, you know, but I never take anything from the Jim Brown. And really, the fact that we still not mention it again, we're going to have to go 3-1-3 because it's never been nothing like 2-0. It's nothing I can talk about 2-0. It's nothing we can ever really. Yep. So I don't know what you want to do.
4: Yeah. Nobody will ever be able to copy what Barry Sanders did in terms of their style, their running style, the ability to break tackles, the ability to avoid tackles. Yeah, he was the best.
8: So
4: ever
8: Barry, so Emmitt Smith got it. He has to know. And really, before we jump out of here, y'all can stop playing when you want to act like you threw BSing and being silly. Get the juice's name correct, 32, in your damn energy and your mind.
9: Hey, no one's mentioning Eric Dickerson.
8: I was going to, but he kind of tripping out right now. He's going off. He's being very disrespectful to him. He's going crazy. You got to watch Eric Dickerson. But I don't know if I'm throwing him there, Josh. I get what you want to do with it. We're not mad at it, but I'm not sure. Because if you go Eric Dickerson, then you're going to have to talk Marcus Allen when you do that. And so we getting way... we starting to get in a different zone. We was up here. We said echelon. Now you starting to do. See what you did. You doing a Bruce Springsteen, Huey Lewis, and our Michael Jackson. We trying to do a Michael Jackson, We Are the World session. Here you bring some Huey Lewis and them in here. You tripping. Stop it. Hold on, fellas. Before we got to go. I know we in 10 seconds. Josh, we over the time. Let me throw some picks real quick. This is, hey, listen, baseball. People, I can't do all of these for you now. I took up too much time. Let me try to go with some of my three sort of popping locks. I like St. Louis, hopefully nobody's playing already. St. Louis tonight, these are all running a half, run line. St. Louis, I want to say Colorado, because that's a game that's trippy. Arizona coming through, Colorado should be in that game, and they'll probably go over 10 runs again. That's another one you guys could probably hit and grab that. Dodgers, we love a money line. Boston, we like them. Andy told you yesterday, Cleveland doesn't do well. They're on the road in there tonight. And also, too, take a look at Chicago again because they are in that race. So there you go. Do what you will with that. WNBA strong tonight, 5 on the docket. You really can go with the favorites tonight except for Indiana and Minnesota. That's going to be a barn burner. That's real. CC, let's see what you want to do with Olivia. Woo! This is what it is. I don't know who to pick right there. They say it's a pick 'em, but I'm sorry. I'm going with Miles all day. I'm going Angela Davis. I'm sorry. Kaitlyn Clark going to get to work. It's going to be bad. I hope she's not trying to guard her. Put that on Kelsey Mitchell. Don't you try to dance with that. Put that on Kelsey Mitchell. We'll come back and do it tomorrow. Andy, any closing words, man? I wanted to put you and shut you down.
4: 10th anniversary tomorrow. I'll be back on Thursday. So have a great show, guys. And, we'll see you for the right end of the week.
8: And I'll see you over the weekend. Then. We set up. Yep, and congratulations, brother. Many more, man. Give our love to the missus, and we appreciate letting you do this because I know she has to be annoyed. So thank you very much, ma'am. All right, we apologize in advance. Happy anniversary and many, many more. All right, so we'll do it, man. You out of here. We'll talk to you then, brother. All right, be safe, be kind, everybody else. Never cheat on your wife, and you see what you can do. Like Andy, you might get 10 years in, but you really won't do anything unless you handle your business today.
0: Where we're at now, it can't be what is the end going to look like. It has to be we have to take care of business today and then tomorrow.
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6: Hey, fellas, man. Y'all do an awesome, awesome job on the radio, man. It takes me an hour and a half to get home, an hour and a half to drive to work, man. And listening to you brothers in the afternoon, man, really, really gets me going. I love the conversations you have. I love the callers that call in. This is my first time ever calling. I work in the 804, but I'm born and raised in the 757. 757 born and bred.
5: Nice.
6: 757 till I'm dead. So you guys do a great job. At this point, you've been. All right.
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7: 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Here's Bill Boyle, Jackson Stricker, and Jim Oswald.
8: Welcome in, everybody. Glad you're with us on this Tuesday night as we kick off another edition of the High School Football Forum. We're live here at Roosters on Airport Highway, and we are at the halfway point of the high school football season. I'm Bill Boyle, alongside Jim Oswald, Jackson Stricker, and a couple of teams, couple of coaches on tonight as we normally do on the High School Football Forum, the longest-running high school football coaches show in Toledo. We'll have Clay on tonight with their coach, Derek Pennington, and a couple of their players, and also we'll be joined by first-year head coach Jeff Skibinski of Ottawa Hills and a few of his players as well. We'll talk about their season so far through the first half of the season and moving forward. We'll do our crystal meatball picks. We'll update you overall, the overall records, and what we did last week. And our guest picker for the crystal meatball picks will be Ray Pullman, former AD over at Perrysburg, and he's now the executive director of the local NFF chapter. That's the National Football Foundation. A wild week five. We'll recap that next. 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
8: And we're back live from the Roosters on Airport Highway for the High School Football Forum longest-running coaches show in Toledo. Bill Boyle, Jim Oswald, and Jackson Stricker, and it's time to recap a Week 5. Of course, we're at the halfway point now, and a wild Week 5. We had some overtime games. We had some blowouts. We had some upsets. We had everything last week, and we'll start, Jackson, the big game over at Central Catholic. Central, their second rivalry week. Game in a row against St. John's, and the Irish had no problems with the Titans.
13: Yeah, and they honestly came out rolling 28 to nothing after only the first quarter. So they were rolling early on, and they had a lot of second string, third string, people who don't get usual reps coming in pretty early on into the game. And they had all the starters, or at least the main starters, benched by halftime. So safe to say Central really had the Titans in a chokehold from start to finish, and it was an absolutely dominant performance.
8: Yeah, the Irish go up to Lumen Christi on Friday, a team they've never played, so looking forward to that one. We'll talk about a little more about that game later on. And, Ozzie, one of those upsets we were talking about, Fremont Ross, one of their last crossover games, they upset Finley, who was coming in 4-0, and you mentioned it before, Finley, they start hot, and then they kind of something happens. Fremont Ross got them.
14: And the key is they're going to be able to bounce back. I mean, Fremont Ross got smacked by Whitmer the week before. And Whitmer's pretty good, obviously. Ross is, you know, coming up. But they, what a shocker they put in out there last Friday. I mean, they came up focused, dominated the game for the most part. And their defense kept Finley had a very low number. They won it by the ground game, even though the quarterback did throw for over 100 yards.
8: Yeah, and Finley, they got another tough matchup against Clay, who we're going to visit with tonight here at Roosters on Airport Highway. Clay, 5-0, playing really good football. But our double overtime game, one of the games we picked last week, Rossford beats Lake in double OT, 57-56, and I don't think we've seen a game with that high, both teams scoring that high of points in a double overtime game in a long time. But Rossford, a big win for them over, and that's a conference game for them. They score a ton of points and they get the win.
13: Yeah, it was an insane outcome. When we were talking about that, I knew it was going to be close, but I did not expect such a high-scoring outing. That game was an instant classic for both teams. It was absolutely insane, and both offenses were rolling. I don't know where the defense was, but yeah, those offenses really, that was a good chance for both teams to kind of get that practice in against two lesser teams, honestly.
8: Yeah, absolutely, and a nice conference win, the first conference game for Rossford last week. And we mentioned Clay, they moved to 5-0 with a big win over Liberty Benton, a team that is

0: Mark Makowiak read that score 60-0. I almost texted him to make sure he was correct on that because
1: put in a typo or something.
0: Seriously, that was insane. I did not expect that because I had picked Oak Harbor to win that game, and so to see them not even put up a point was pretty baffling. I'm really curious to see how both of those teams play this week. If I don't know what happened, I really don't know like all that much about either team. I don't know if there was a crucial injury or. I don't know, but 60-0 in itself is just ridiculous.
2: Yeah, Oak Harbor, you know, they were a 3-time Northern Buckeye Conference champion after joining the league, and they will be very hard for them to do that this year. But let's move to Liberty Center, Oz. They score 60 points plus again this past Friday for the 3rd time this year in a win over Bryan, and I don't know if anybody outside Archibald can even touch Liberty Center this year in the regular season.
1: I would agree with that statement. Also, the Liberty Benton has put themselves, or Liberty Center, I'm sorry, has put themselves like it's a revenge game every week. Even though they won the state last year, they finally got that state title. It's almost like we want 2 in a row. That was so much fun. We're going to do it again this year. And that's what they're playing like.
2: Absolutely. And the NWOAL as a whole this past Friday scored a ton of points, 61, 70, and 54. So a lot of points scored in that league. Let's move to the City League, Jackson. A big win for Waite on the road over at Start. Starts one of the favorites every year to win that City League, but Waite, 12-6 winners, they improved to 2-0 in the City League. All of a sudden, the Waite Indians are at the top of those standings.
0: Wow, yeah, a great game from Waite. I honestly wasn't expecting them to pull out the win, and, you know, Start, while they own it, they have been struggling this season. They haven't been playing their best football, and so I was honestly expecting them to have this be one of the games that they do take, and I don't know, just a disappointing outing from the Spartans.
2: Yeah, and the non-conference games, the City League never shies away from big opponents, and they did the same this year. Now they're in league play, and again, Waite already 2-0. NLL, Perrysburg, Anthony Whitmer all roll in crossover games, and there's some teams in the NLL that don't play a game on their schedule outside the NLL, and
1: that's
2: the
1: true,
2: Cardinal
1: yeah.
2: teams that do that. But these crossover games, somewhat brutal for the Cardinal Division teams, but Ross got it done, a rare win for the Cardinal Division over the Buckeye. So the NLL rolls in the crossover games, and going up to the Catholic League, we already talked about Central. DCC, they moved to 4-0, 1-0 in league play, and they dominated De La Salle with a 55-3 win.
1: Yeah, them and Orchard Lake St. Mary are the prize outside Central Catholic of that league. And it's going to be interesting to see how, when those three start playing, of the rotation and whatnot, and that's going to come down. There may be a 3-way tie at the top of this board. So the Catholic League, as usual, is strong, and looking forward to some state champs again out of that division.
2: And before we take a break, we switch gears to college football. Big win for Toledo over the weekend. Jackson, you were there, had a great view of that game, to say the least. Big win for the Rockets.
0: Yeah, absolutely insane. The crowds were already shuffling out. Midway through the fourth quarter, Toledo was facing a deficit the entire way, and they had a miraculous, absolute miraculous comeback at the end, and a crazy onside kick recovery. So it was pretty nuts to see that in person, and awesome to see the crowd that did stick around get so loud for a huge Mike Jacobs and a huge milestone victory for the Rockets.
2: Yeah, and you were behind a camera for that one.
0: I was.
2: Pretty special
0: I
2: day
0: was.
2: For you.
0: It was really cool, and I get to look back at all that footage I got. So it was a pretty great game and pretty good night.
2: Absolutely. All right, that's your recap of Week 5. And we're going to take a timeout. When we come back, we'll be talking to the Ottawa Hill Green Bears. This is the High School Football Forum live from Roosters on Maumee Bay Turf Center Network.
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3: Ben, welcome back, everybody. Glad you're with us. We're broadcasting live from the Roosters on Airport Highway. Bill Boyle, Jim Oswald, and Jackson Stricker in the High School Football Forum. Longest running coaches show in Toledo. And we're now joined by the Ottawa Hills Green Bears. And, Coach, we appreciate the time. Absolutely, make sure that mic's up there. That might help. All right, you guys off to a hot start, 3-0. You stumbled a little bit the last couple of games. Talk about your what grade you would give your guys for the first 5 weeks.
4: You know, coming into it, I wasn't sure on the physicality and where we were going to be at. First 3 weeks, we showed it. Last 2 weeks, we kind of got out physical. So I'd give us B- right now. I'd like to improve that a little bit.
3: Okay. You know, a little surprised
4: this week. Yeah, a little surprised after the first 2 weeks that we kind of got smacked in the mouth and we didn't smack back.
3: A little surprised that Toledo Christian played how they did the other night.
4: So, yeah, on film they did a lot of things different than what they actually came out and did against us. So that was a little shocker for the boys, a little different look. They moved the two running backs, which are studs, the linebacker on us, and that gave us a lot of trouble.
3: Gotcha.
4: So.
5: Coach, can I ask, how many seniors you got on your team this year?
4: We have 7. We just actually picked up one more, so we have 8 now.
5: Okay. Yeah. So how big of a group do you have in general? Like, how much does that senior class make up your team?
4: We have 8 out of 29 guys now.
5: 29?
4: So, yeah, we got a lot of young guys playing a lot of football.
5: How would you say those seniors have kind of shaped your identity and culture so far this season, especially at the start?
4: At first, they had to buy into my way because it was different than what they've done before in the past.
5: Yeah.
4: So, for that, but as the season was on, the two-a-days and stuff, they started to buy in. They tried to really push the younger guys to do what we want them to do instead of what they did in the past. So
5: yeah.
4: They've done a good job.
5: So a bit of a process because this was your first year coaching.
4: 100%.
5: Sure.
4: Yep.
5: So, yeah, I understood.
6: All right, Coach, 5 games into the regular season, is there anybody who back in the spring and summer workouts, you and your staff said, boy, if we could get this guy to step up one step or two, he'd really help us out? Anybody special like that on your team so far?
4: You know, we've been really working on Henry Shreve. We think he could help us out on the offensive line and linebacker. He shows some promise, but then he's still, because he's only a sophomore.
6: Okay.
4: You know, so he's still a little behind in the actual X and O's of varsity football compared to what it was in his past. So he's working. He's getting there. He works hard every day. So it's good to see a young guy stepping
6: up.
3: Okay, before we let you guys go, we'll talk about Gibsonburg. Let's go ahead and pass the mic down to the lone sophomore of the group, Grant. You're a slot receiver and a defensive back.
7: Yes.
3: You start both ways.
7: Mm-hmm.
3: That's pretty good for a sophomore. Talk about that a little bit. Is this your first year as a starter?
7: No, I started both ways last year as well. Starting season last year, didn't get much playing time, but with injuries and kind of got my way up the depth chart. And, yeah, starting both ways it's tiring, but, you know, it works.
3: So you got a year under your belt. Are you seeing the field a little better? Is the game slowing down for you at all?
7: Yeah, game is definitely slowing down. I'm like seeing more gaps and like understanding what to do more.
3: Gotcha.
5: Well, talking with your coach earlier about how you guys had to buy into the system. How kind of walk us through how that was like for you, being like you said, less playing time last year. You've gained more of that this year, and you now play on both sides of the ball.
7: Yeah. So buying in, a lot of things were. Have changed this year. At first I didn't agree with everything, but seeing like how, like, the first 3 weeks we started off pretty hot. Seeing, like, what we can do when we're bought in and giving our all, it's pretty cool.
5: Yeah. Yeah, that's awesome.
6: On the offensive side of the ball, is there a particular play you like that you wish you'd run more?
7: I'd say we run it enough, but red A throwback, I think.
3: Is that a pass to you?
7: Yeah.
3: Okay.
7: The Evergreen game, we ran it about five times in the last two drives, and yeah.
3: Nice. All right, let's go ahead and pass it down to Tommy Hopkins, a senior captain, tight end, defensive end. And Tommy, talk about what it means to you to be a captain your senior year.
8: It means everything, man. I've been playing the sport started my seventh grade year. I've been playing it every year since then. It means a lot to me just to, like, be a leader on this team.
3: Are you more of a vocal leader, or you lead by example for the younger guys?
9: I would say I'm more like a vocal leader. I would say, like, when I'm on the field, like, it's like,
3: yeah,
9: you make a mistake and then lineman gets mad, just like tell him to calm down and
3: gotcha.
5: Yeah. So you're a tight end.
9: Yeah.
5: I don't know how you guys, like, run your plays or how they use you specifically, but would you categorize yourself more with the linemen or with the receivers?
8: It's a good question. I would say mostly with the linemen because this kid never throws me the ball.
3: Wow. Calling him out on live radio.
9: But, yeah, I would say linemen. I do like blocking. It's fun.
5: Okay. Yeah, well, for both of those, what exactly do you learn from those specific roles when you have to go and block and when you have to go out and run a route or you're kind of leaning on your quarterback to help you make that play happen? What do you learn from those two situations?
9: What do I learn? It's just, like, when I'm with the line, like, just got to trust your guys. Like, it's all about teamwork on the line and just, like, relying on him. Like,
5: got to build that trust.
9: It's all about trust for both sides.
5: Exactly.
9: Yeah, for both the line and the quarterback.
5: Okay.
6: You've played, since seventh grade. How long have the rest of you guys played? All through junior high and up together? Or?
10: All my life.
6: Okay, so yeah. Of that, think back. Just go back as far as you want. Go back 1 year. What is the thing you hate in practice more than anything else?
9: The one thing I mean, I might just have to go with the safe answer, just the conditioning in general. Yeah. Like, it sucks, but it's good for you. But, like, yeah, I would say the conditioning is the least favorite part.
3: All right, let's go ahead and, pass it down to Nick, another captain. Going to ask you the same thing. Nick Fineski, what's it mean to you to be a captain? You are a junior, but you're a captain. Talk about that.
11: So it's important. I mean, leadership, I mean, playing quarterback, I mean, especially you need leadership. And getting that captain role, like, puts me more in that role. And, you know, I mean, I'd like to consider myself as a good leader on the team. But it's really big, especially to help, like, just me seeing the field, me seeing my teammates, just helping them out, even, like, growing, like, for next year, just getting better and just leading the team. Just, yeah.
3: And you, this is your first year starting, correct, at quarterback?
11: So last year I played receiver half the season. Our quarterback got injured, and
3: I went
11: and played quarterback.
3: Couldn't remember his name. Is that George, your quarterback last year?
11: It was Cole Coy was the quarterback last year.
3: Gotcha.
11: He got injured, and he stopped playing, and then I just stepped in and played quarterback.
3: Okay.
11: So, yeah.
5: Well, okay, you mentioned that you were a receiver, kind of that transition, and how have you kind of built the trust with between yourself and your guys, specifically your receivers, especially being you used to be one yourself?
11: So, I mean, going to playing catch with them every day, helping their hands, because me, I have many experience playing receiver, so I've helped a lot of them with their, like, catching and stuff. So getting those opportunities to play catch with them, it just helps connect and build trust with them.
5: Yeah, well, staying on the topic of trust, how have you built trust in your coaches, especially with your brand-new head coach?
11: I'd say just every day in practice, like, digging it, like, getting into that offense and just understanding what he wants. And I say a lot of times we have the similar minds, like, because I run over to him every play, get the play. We have similar minds on what we want to run.
5: Say it's been a learning process for you?
11: Yeah.
6: Okay, without counting Sunday, Friday, what is your favorite day of the week for football?
11: I'd have to say Tuesday because it's an offensive day. And
3: that's today.
11: That's today. It was an offensive day today. Yeah, I have to say Tuesday. It's throwing the ball a lot. It's fun.
3: Nice. All right, let's go ahead and pass it down to our lone true lineman. I know we have a tight end, but you're in the trenches there. Everything kind of starts with you. Do you start both ways?
10: Yeah, I do start both ways.
3: Okay, what do you like better, offense or defense?
10: Definitely offense.
3: Definitely offense. Talk about the communication on the offensive line. This is a common question I ask old linemen, whether it's pre-snap, you're in practice, you're adjusting, you're audibling. Talk about the communication between your old line.
10: Personally, I think I make up majority of, like, the calls for what we're seeing, like for stunts and things like that. And in-game, it's just really hard to communicate that to everybody, so you just got to make sure going up throughout the week in practice, you got to be able to get it down to a T as to what everything means, what the different calls are, and kind of be ready and expecting what they're going to show.
3: You play multiple positions on the line, or
10: I play guard.
3: Okay, there you go.
5: Kind of run us through what the talk and what the learning experience is like between you and your guys when you guys, the success of a play from one of your playmakers, like your running back or quarterback, starts from the blocking of you guys, or when you get like a sack in the, on defense or stop the play there.
10: It's kind of like next play mentality. Even after good plays, you don't really want to linger on it because you know if you just start only thinking about things that happened good, it's just going to lead to bad things overall.
5: Yeah.
10: I mean, of course, you want to think about what you did good and how to recreate that, but definitely trying to like not linger on that. I mean, same if you do something bad, definitely get that out as soon as you can. Because you don't want to be sitting there thinking about it for the rest of the game as to what you could have done as opposed to what you should be doing now.
5: Yeah, so kind of just like a one play at a time mentality.
10: Yeah.
5: Yeah.
6: We had a gentleman who used to sit on this panel right here that went to St. Francis, then played football at the University of Toledo. He's in the Toledo Hall of Fame. He was a lineman, so we have to ask this in his honor. He's passed away. It's who's smarter, the offensive lineman or the quarterback?
10: Oh, that's tricky. I mean, it definitely goes both ways depending on who your quarterback is, because some quarterbacks, unlike ours, can make those calls as to what's going on. I'd say for our team, definitely the linemen have to make these gunning decisions. But I will say there is some teams, you know, you usually see it more in college and NFL. But the quarterbacks will make those calls and relay to the linemen what they need to do.
6: Do you like the trap block?
10: Love
6: the
10: trap.
6: Trap block.
10: Love the trap.
6: Oh, yeah.
3: Nice. All right, we're going to keep it right here with Brody. You're only a junior, so you got another year of high school. Any other sports you play?
10: Yeah, I also play lacrosse. And, I just play lacrosse. I like it because it's still a physical sport, like football, but you also get to experience more getting the ball, especially as a lineman.
3: What's your favorite?
10: Oh, football.
3: Okay. All right, let's go ahead and pass it down to one of our captains, Nick Fineski, a quarterback. You got another year of high school as well. Any other sports you play?
11: I play basketball and track.
3: Okay, three-sport athlete.
11: Yeah.
3: What's your favorite?
11: Football, 100%.
3: Nice. Okay, let's go hand it back to the other captain, the lone senior here at the table, Tommy Hopkins, tight end, defensive end. Your plans for next year?
8: Hopefully get to go to the Ohio State University.
3: Nice.
8: Probably major in business, probably marketing most likely, or finance.
3: Very nice. Any other sports?
9: No other sports, no.
3: Okay, just football. I like it. All right, let's pass it to our sophomore. Grant, is it Reamer?
7: Romer,
3: how's close? Sophomore, you still got a couple years left in high school. Any other sports you play?
7: I play baseball.
3: Play baseball. What's your favorite sport?
7: Football by far.
3: Hey, I like it all across the board. All right, let's go ahead and pass it back to Coach. Big league game coming up, Coach, against Gibsonburg on Friday. What are your thoughts on them?
4: It's going to be a tough one. They run the ball very well. We got to stop that run. After last week, I think the boys are up to the task. We put in a couple different things on the defense that might help out. If we can control the clock on the offensive side, which we've struggled a few times this year doing that, I think we'll be okay on Friday night.
3: Your first year head coach at Ottawa Hills, your first year in the SBC, you're only Toledo Christian, was that technically a league game? Or
4: no,
3: they're
4: next year it'll start as a league game.
3: Okay.
4: Yeah.
3: Give us your early thoughts on the new league.
4: I think it's a grinder. You know, week in and week out, I think it's good competition that we're going to be playing every week, which is I love to compete, and I love the boys to compete. It makes them better as human beings all the way around. So,
3: absolutely.
4: I think it's going to be a tough schedule, tough road, but when you win, you actually won something in this league, so that's a good thing.
3: Absolutely. Well, Coach, guys, we appreciate the time tonight. Good luck Friday.
4: Thank you.
5: Yeah, thank
3: Thanks,
5: you
3: guys.
5: Thank
3: Absolutely.
5: You.
3: Don't forget your gift cards there. All right. Get your picture. All right. 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
3: Welcome back, everybody. We're broadcasting live from the Roosters on Airport Highway, the high school football forum, Toledo's oldest or longest-running high school football coaches show, and it's now time to talk to one of the managers here at Roosters, and that's Tori. Tori, how are you?
15: I'm good. How are you?
3: We're doing great. You're one of the managers here. Have you been working here since the start, since it opened?
15: No, I first started in Sylvania, and I transferred over.
3: Okay, well, we go over there, too. Well, talk about some specials you have going on this week.
15: Yeah, every Monday we have 99-cent wing night, and then Tuesdays we have a $3 appetizer as well as 99-cent kid night. And then we have happy hour from 3 p.m. to 7 p.m., which is a $1 off drafts, bottled beer, and then 325 well drinks.
3: Nice. If somebody has not been here before and they want to try the wings, describe your guys' wings in three words. I'm putting you on the spot.
15: Large, juicy, delicious.
3: There you go. That's awesome.
16: I've had them. That pretty much.
3: Yeah, that describes it. And what's your favorite menu item?
15: Personally, I like the buffalo chicken pizza.
3: Buffalo chicken pizza?
15: I think it's really good. And then you get like a flapper on top of it, so you also get a wing.
3: Oh, nice.
16: Oh, wow.
3: Yeah. Would that be your recommendation to somebody being
15: it's
3: here the
15: underrated.
3: First time? Yeah. And being football season, obviously you got a lot of weekend crowds, a lot of TVs all over the place. Talk about that a little bit.
15: Yeah, we definitely pull a big crowd. We get almost every single game. We put it on every TV. We can put whatever game on any TV. So.
3: All right. Well, Tori, we appreciate the time, and I'm sure we'll be talking to you somewhere down the road.
15: Okay. Thank you.
3: Thank you.
16: Thanks, Tori.
3: All right. Another timeout. We come back. We'll be talking to the Clay Eagles. This is the High School Football Forum live from Roosters on the Maumee Bay Turf Center Network.
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3: Man, we're back live from the Roosters on Airport Highway, the high school football forum. Bill Boyle, Jim Oswald, Jackson Stricker. We're now joined by the undefeated Clay Eagles, the coach. We appreciate the time.
18: Thanks for having us out.
3: Absolutely. 5-0. We're at the halfway point. Give your team a grade.
18: Well, so far, it's been good. I mean, our kids have played really well. Started the season with Wapakoneta, who kind of took it to us the year before. And, they had a big win streak, 2.5-year win streak coming in regular season. And kids played very well. We pulled that one out. And then we've had some, kind of blowout wins the last few weeks. So now we get in the Buckeye, though, and things will get tougher. Obviously our kids are going to have to step up this week against Finley.
3: Absolutely.
6: Speaking of stepping up, is there anybody who, like last spring and during summer camps, et cetera, that you and your staff said, boy, if we could get this guy to step up one notch, that he would be really a contributor?
18: Yeah, I mean, I think a lot of our guys on the offensive line were guys that we didn't anticipate playing initially because we had some injuries. Weird injuries last spring with a couple knees and different things. So, I would say Logan Gearhart would be a guy that I would say just killed it in the weight room, is one of our strongest kids and has become one of our best offensive linemen. Crew, I think, would be a guy that, middle linebacker that's really done a nice job. So, every year you have a few guys that step up. Yeah, that do a nice job for you that you don't anticipate, but that's what you have to have if you're going to be successful. Exactly.
5: Well, Coach, we were talking about your undefeated start, and you mentioned that you've had some closer games and some blowout games as well. Kind of talk about how you and your coaching staff managed to keep your guys composed so that maybe they don't get overconfident or cloud their preparation for the next week.
18: Yeah, I mean, we do a team book, and we do some stuff with culture, and last week we talked about some of the issues that can come along with winning in terms of just, kids becoming entitled or becoming complacent. Mm-hmm. And so I don't think with me and my staff, though, that that's going to happen. Today's practice is probably an indicator of that, where, we try to keep the intensity up in terms of asking our kids to be good at, do a nice job at practice and bring some effort. So, I'd rather have problems that are associated with winning than the problems that are associated with losing every week.
5: That's true. So that's true.
18: I've been in that party, and that's not a fun party. So, I think our kids understand, though, from last year's season, that you have to play out every game. We blew a game against Napoleon last year that everybody said we were going to win, and then we won games against Anthony Wayne and Whitmer that everybody said we were going to lose. So, that's actually why they actually play the game.
9: Right.
18: So that they find out who actually wins. So, we're just taking it a day at a time and trying to get better right now.
5: For sure.
3: All right, let's go ahead and pass the mic down to Landon, junior quarterback. It's your second year at Clay, second year in the offense. You see in the field any better since last
19: sir.
3: Year?
19: Yes, sir, yep.
3: Yeah, talk about being a junior, being a quarterback. You obviously got a lot of offers so far. Talk about kind of how you lead the offense and maybe how much better you do it this year than last year.
19: Yeah, I mean, I think just looking at the field, I kind of understand what coverage they're running. So, kind of understanding where the ball is going to go.
3: All right.
6: As a quarterback, what's your favorite play?
19: I don't know. I like our triple option play that we do.
3: Really?
19: Yeah. I don't know. It's just fun to do. Read the first
6: guy. Read the lineman then.
19: Yeah.
3: Okay. You guys kind of mix that into your normal sets or?
19: Well, we haven't ran that in a couple weeks.
3: Gotcha.
19: So.
3: Okay.
5: through your first five games, kind of give us an overall grade of your offense and how you think they've performed, and also what you think you guys can improve going forward.
19: Yeah, I mean, I think we've done a great job so far, but we definitely got a couple things to fix. Well, not really fix, just, you know, keep doing what we're doing.
5: Mm-hmm.
19: O-line's doing a great job. Wide receivers are doing a good job, you know, running the routes, blocking good out on the outside. So I think if we keep doing what we're doing, just keep working at it, keep getting better. And yeah.
5: Anything individually you can improve on?
19: I think I can work on almost all my stuff. You're always trying to get better and better at everything you do.
5: Yeah.
19: So.
3: Nice.
5: All right.
3: Let's go ahead and pass it to Bryce. Running back and linebacker, also a junior. You start both ways?
20: Yes, sir.
3: What do you like better, offense or defense?
20: I like run the ball.
3: You like run the ball?
20: Yeah.
3: We've seen some big plays from you so far. Talk about how your offensive line has done this year. Obviously, they're doing something right being 5-0.
20: Yeah, I think they're doing great, just working hard every day up front. And you can just tell a difference in the intensity at practice this year. They're really getting after it, and
3: nice.
20: It's showing off so far.
5: Kind of run us through the specific trust and mindset you have with your guys, especially how it's adapted over time at the start of the season and now how it is now.
20: Yeah, I would say even if going back to last year, this year there's just a sense of trust. And, like, I know everybody knows their assignment up front,
5: mm-hmm.
20: and where that hole's going to be every time,
5: yep.
20: just through countless reps at practice and another year in the offense.
5: Mm-hmm.
20: You know, I trust that they're going to move the bodies up front and make a hole for me, and it's my job to – find and make a play.
3: Now, talk defensively. You're a linebacker. You're in the middle. You're on the outside.
20: Usually on the outside, and
3: okay.
20: then sometimes I'm out in coverage too.
3: So you're not really calling the plays on defense or signaling the plays in.
20: No.
3: Okay. All right. Let's go ahead and pass it down to a senior O lineman, Mr. Cash. Cash, how are you?
21: I'm doing good. How are you, sir?
3: Not too bad. You're an offensive lineman. Where do you play on the line?
21: Oh, I play left tackle.
3: Play left tackle. That's an important spot.
21: Yep,
3: protect
21: definitely.
3: Your quarterback down here. You've done a nice job so far. He's been pretty clean so far through 5 weeks.
21: Yes, sir.
3: Right? Talk about your communication on the offensive line. I ask this question to every old lineman, whether it's pre-snap, whether you're in practice, working on it. Talk about how you guys have kind of gelled in your communication.
21: Yeah, we just communicate really well up front. You know, we have a lot of teams that play different fronts, and I think we communicate really well up there when recognizing the front we have, and then just, like, communicating on pass pro where our assignments are, just, like, where to block on the pass pro and stuff, and then we call our pass pro up front, so it's pretty nice that we get to do that. A lot of teams don't do that, so.
3: Nice.
6: I have to ask this question, okay, by the production people. Who's smarter, linemen or quarterbacks?
21: Definitely linemen. Linemen are definitely smarter than quarterbacks.
3: Nice.
5: Got a reason?
21: I feel like we have to do things, like, just make more, like, I guess, like, adjustments and stuff, sure. and just choices. I got to be faster sometimes up front.
5: Okay.
3: Interested to hear Landon's thoughts on that.
5: Oh,
3: okay,
5: wants,
3: we're going
5: to
3: get it over to
5: him right now.
19: I feel like I got
5: to
19: read 11 guys on the defense, so I'd say quarterbacks.
3: All right.
21: I mean, we block at least four or three of them for you up front. So.
3: Hey, we got a little back and forth. I like it. All Uh-oh. Right. Let's go ahead and pass it back down to another senior lineman, Augie Lohmeyer. Augie, kind of the same question. Talk about your guys' play through 5 weeks and the communication and how you guys have gelled.
22: So far, I don't think we've been doing bad. I think most of it's because we've been more physically developed, weight room, speed. I think a lot of that's just kind of willed us into some of our games. But I think definitely in the next few weeks, we're going to play teams that are just as physical, like they're there with us physically. And we just got to be the mental, got to play a clean game, no penalties, taking care of assignment.
3: Nice.
22: Doing our stuff.
3: Where do you play on the line?
22: Play right tackle.
3: Okay. Got a couple of tackles here. Jack?
5: So you're a senior, right?
22: Mm-hmm.
5: What past players and past coaches have you kind of taken inspiration from and used as role models to develop your strategies, techniques, and your overall play?
22: Coaches, definitely Coach Sibby. Players, Zach Graham played tackle for us. Last year he got hurt 2 years back. Jacob Sauerbeck, he's playing at Tiffin right now.
5: Okay.
22: Probably those two.
5: What was Coach Sibby? What coach was he for you guys?
22: Coach Sibby's currently our offensive line coach.
5: Oh, okay. Gotcha.
22: He's taught me a lot about football that I did not know. I'm just
5: yeah.
22: learning stuff from him every day.
5: For sure.
3: Nice.
5: Awesome.
3: All right. We're going to go ahead, sorry.
6: So just real quick, your favorite day, not counting game night or Sundays?
22: Favorite day?
6: In regards to football.
22: Oh, in regards to football, probably Tuesdays. That's our toughest day of the week.
6: All right.
3: Nice.
22: Usually do some sled work, competition day. everyone gets pretty riled up.
3: There you go. All right, we're going to keep it right here with Augie. You're a senior. What are your plans for next year?
22: Next year after this, I'm probably going to go continue my athletic career somewhere, whether it's football or wrestling. I got to figure that out. Where? Also got to figure that out. But
3: nice. All right, you see you wrestle as well?
22: Yes, sir.
3: Any other sports?
22: Nope, just those two.
3: Good enough. All right, let's pass it back down to Cash. Another senior offensive lineman. What are your plans for next year?
21: Continue my athletic career, playing football at the next level, and then track and field in the springtime. So that's coming up. So that's
3: nice.
21: My plans for next year.
3: Excellent. All right, let's give it back to Bryce. Only a junior. You got another year of high school left. Any other sports you play?
20: Yeah, I also play baseball.
3: Okay, what's your favorite?
20: That's tough.
3: You got coach sitting right here.
20: No, my favorite is probably football, but I'm going to end up playing baseball in college.
3: Okay.
20: I'm going to have to make a decision in the next couple of days, actually.
3: Really?
20: Yeah.
3: Any offers, obviously, for baseball?
20: Yeah, I'm going to either go to Ohio State or Louisville.
3: Beautiful.
5: Oh, wow.
3: Wow. All right. Let's go ahead and pass it to Mr. Eckleberry, who's also got some options. Only a junior, got another year left. What are your plans after well, you got another year left, so any other sports that you play?
22: Yeah, I play baseball.
3: All right, how many offers do you have so far for football, D1 offers?
22: Three?
3: Who's that?
22: Yeah, Toledo, Kent State, and Miami, Ohio.
3: Beautiful. Awesome. All right, keep up the good work, guys. Let's give it back to Coach real quick. We mentioned big game versus Finley. They got upset last week against Fremont Ross, maybe have a little extra chip on their shoulder. What do you expect from the Trojans?
18: Well, I mean, watching the film, they're really explosive on offense. They throw the ball down the field really well, so that's something we've been trying to figure out this week. And, you know, they obviously have a really good program, so it'll be a battle for sure.
3: Absolutely. Well, Coach, we appreciate the time tonight, guys. Thanks for coming out. Did we get to them their gift cards?
5: We did.
3: All right, you got your NIL. Awesome.
5: Yeah,
3: all
5: thank
3: right,
5: you
3: thanks,
5: guys.
3: We appreciate it. Good luck Friday.
18: Thank you. Go Eagles.
3: Yep, that's the Clay Eagles, Derek Pennington and company. Appreciate it, guys. This is the High School Football Forum live on
6: thanks,
3: the Roosters.
6: Thanks, good luck.
3: From Airport
6: Coach,
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6: Good job.
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3: All right, welcome back in, everybody. As we roll along on a week 6 edition of the High School Football Forum, we're live at Roosters on Airport Highway. And now it's time to do the Crystal Meatball Picks. We'll give you a recap of last week, but we want to welcome in our guest picker of the week, and that's Ray Pohlman, former AD at Perrysburg and now the executive director of the local National Football Foundation chapter. Ray, we appreciate the time.
10: Well, thanks for having me this evening. I'm looking forward to the picks.
3: Absolutely. Well, let's get right into it.
6: You know,
3: first,
6: he's got inside info on some of these teams.
3: Oh, I'm sure he does. All right. Last week, not a good week for the pickers. I went 3-4. Jackson went 2-5. Ozzie went 3-4. And Justin Feldkamp went 4-3 overall. I'm 15-13. Jack is 18-10. Ozzie's 16-12. And the guest pickers are 21-7. They lead the way. So us, we have to gain some ground here. Let's get right into it. Finley at Clay. Finley's 4-1. Clay 5-0. They're rolling. We'll start with you, Ray. Who do you like?
10: Finley's coming off a tough loss. I'm going to go with Finley to rebound against Clay.
3: All right. Ray has the Finley Trojans. And Ozzie, who do you like in this one?
6: I kind of agree to a point with Ray, but the thing is Finley, if they don't have that mental stigma in their minds because they get to this point every year, 4-1, 5-0, and then they seem to fall down. They can't recover when they fall down. Maybe they do this year. But I'm going with the Clay Eagles. I think they're just mentally ready.
3: All right, we're going to go to Jackson. Who do you like?
5: Yeah, Oz, I'm gonna stick with your point that we talked about earlier about how Finley just kind of hits that point and really just falls off a cliff for some reason. And I really don't trust picking them after that loss to Fremont Ross. That was quite shocking. And, you know, we were just talking with Clay. They seem confident, so I'm going to go ahead and take the Eagles.
3: All right, I'm going to take Clay as well. Let's go to our second game. We're going to start with Ozzy on this one. Central Catholic facing Lumen Christie in the Catholic League, facing the Titans for the first time ever. Irish 4-1, Lumen Christie 4-0. Oz, who do you like?
6: Yeah, they're defending state champs. They're always competing for a state title run. And years ago, some of the schools around here, I know St. John's used to play them. They're very good, small, tough league. So I'm going to go with Central Catholic to win it.
3: All right, I'm going to take the Irish as well. Jackson, who do you like?
5: Yeah, I'm also going to take the Irish. I think it's safe to say they've kind of found their footing again after their loss to Walsh Jesuit. They destroyed both of their biggest rivals back-to-back, which was quite an impressive little run there. But I'm not going to fully shut out Lumen Christie. They are off to a dominant 4-0 start, and they're one of the best teams in the state for sure. They've won every one of their games by 18-plus, but I have faith in Lincoln Sellers and Jeremiah Fuller to lead this offense to a win against the Titans.
3: All right, Ray, we're going to you. Tough road test for the Irish. Who do you like?
10: Yeah, I'm going to go with Central Catholic. They certainly show what a championship program they have, and I think they'll continue to do so Friday night.
3: Absolutely. Next game, a big one in the Northern Buckeye Conference, battle of the unbeatens in the league. Otsego, the surprise team in the area, let alone the Northern Buckeye, they take on Eastwood on the road. We'll start with Jackson.
5: Yeah, I'm going to take Eastwood in this one. They've had a nice 4-1 start, and they really have quite the task ahead of them. But they're at home. I'm kind of scared to pick Otsego just
7: because
5: I feel like
7: you picked against them last week too.
5: I know. I don't know. I'm just going with my gut here.
3: I'm not trying to sway you.
5: No, you're not going to sway me. I'm taking the Eagles.
3: All right.
5: Yeah, I'm just going to risk it here and take them.
3: Ozzy, who do you like in this one?
6: Well, I'm going to have to go also with the Eagles because they seem to play up to the level of their competition. If it's not as good, they play down a little bit. And then with Otsego coming in undefeated, I think Eastwood's going to show up.
3: All right. Ray, who do you like?
10: Well, Coach Rutherford's got his Otsego team ready to play, and they're going to go to Eastwood. But I know Coach Kahneman's staff's ready to go, so I'm going to pick Eastwood for this game Friday night.
3: All right, looks like I'm going to be the only one who takes Otsego, the hot team right now. Next one, Rogers at Start. Start was upset by Waite a week ago. Rogers 1-4. Ozzy, we'll start with you.
6: I'll go with the Spartans, but they've been up and down. We'll see, and I think they just got a little more than Rogers does. I'm going with the Start.
3: All right, City League matchup. Ray, who do you like in this one?
10: Yeah, I've got Start. They're going to change up what they did last week and make some corrections, and they'll be on top this week.
3: All right, I agree with you, Ray. I'm going to take the Start Spartans as well. Jackson?
5: Yeah, I'm taking Start too. Neither team has really given me much confidence, but Start looks like they're a bit more on their tracks, especially after Rogers got disrespected by Lima Senior last week, 79-6. So I don't really see them bouncing back this week. I'm going to take the Spartans.
3: All right, that's our first clean sweep. Everybody taking the Spartans. Next game, we'll start back with Ray. Bowling Green 2-3 at Springfield 2-3. A couple of teams that started off hot but then got in those crossover games. Who do you like, Ray?
10: I'm going to go with Springfield. It's at their place, and I think they got some better athletes over to Springfield.
3: Absolutely. Ozzy, who do you like in this one?
6: I like the Blue Devils, too. So Springfield in that one.
3: Okay. Jack?
5: Yeah, they just left a pretty brutal stretch in their schedule, and they lost 3 straight to Finley, Perrysburg, and Whitmer, all by double digits.
3: Right.
5: But they had a good 2-0 start, and it really doesn't get much easier, so I'm going to take this game to be kind of that break in that stretch. I'm taking the Blue Devils.
3: Okay, another clean sweep. I'm taking the Springfield Blue Devils as well. Two more. Ray, we got Genoa 3-2 at Oak Harbor 3-2. Genoa last week beat the brakes off of Maumee, and a lot of people did not expect that. And then Oak Harbor, a team, not who they were the last 3 years, but still formidable. Who do you like?
10: Yeah, I think Coach May's got his team ready to go. It's at Oak Harbor. I'm going to go with Oak Harbor.
3: Okay, Jackson?
5: I'm taking Genoa. They've had a pretty good start at 3-2. They've dominated all 3 of their wins. They took a couple rough losses, but the one game I look in both of their schedules is the game against Otsego. The Knights looked a lot better than the Rockets did. They only lost 35-14. They competed in that game, whereas we talked about earlier, the Rockets took a pretty embarrassing 60-0 loss. So I'm going to use that as my decider here and take Genoa.
3: All right. Did I ask you yet about this one?
6: No.
3: All right, go ahead.
6: Genoa, I put in the same category this year with Eastwood. You're not sure what you're going to get. You're going to get effort every time, but is it good or average or whatever? But I'm going with the Comets, Genoa.
3: Yep, I'm going to take Genoa as well. And then one more game, a couple of 1-4 teams. It is the NLL Cardinal Division game, Napoleon at Southview. We'll start with you, Ray.
10: Yep, Napoleon's traveling to Southview, and I'm going to pick the home team, Savannah Southview.
3: Okay, Ray's got Southview. Jackson?
5: Yeah, this is kind of like the Roger Start game. Neither team really gives me much confidence here. But like Ray said, I'm going to take the home team as well. They beat North, just like I did Genoa and Oak Harbor. I'm going to compare their game against Northview. I think Southview looked better against them. And then overall, they've just looked a little bit better than Napoleon has. So I'm taking the Wildcats.
3: Okay, Ozzy, who do you like?
6: Well, you know, I love defense, and Napoleon plays some great defense. However, I don't know if they have enough offense to keep up with Southview, so I'm going with Southview.
3: Yeah, this is a tough one to pick. I'm going to take the Cougars as well. So there you have it, all seven games picked. Cougars. And our guest picker, Mr. Ray Pullman, we appreciate the time tonight,
6: Thanks,
3: and we'll let
6: Ray.
3: You get back to your Tuesday.
10: Yeah, thank you. I appreciate it, guys. Have a good
5: thank
10: night.
5: You.
10: Thank you.
3: Anytime. All right, that's Bye-bye. Ray Pullman, former athletic director of Perrysburg. Also
6: head coach, former head coach.
3: Yes, that's
6: there.
3: Right. Also executive director of the local National Football Foundation chapter. I know, Ozzy, you see him quite often for that. All right, we're going to take do we got one more break here? Yeah. Nope, we're going to take it right to it. All right. Now
6: balls.
3: Time to do our game ball. And that is when we kind of give somebody a shout-out for a nice game this past weekend. Ozzy, we'll start with you.
6: All right, I'm going with Braylon Garza, the quarterback for the Fremont Ross Little Giants, who pulled the big upset over Finley last week. He was 14 of 16, 232 yards. He also had 16 runs for 70 yards.
3: Yeah, big game, big upset. All right, Jackson, who's your game ball go-to?
5: Yeah, I've been kind of itching to talk about these guys all night. We've touched on their overall game and score throughout the night, but I'm going to take the Otsego Knights as a whole, the whole entire team.
3: Not they just played, one guy, the whole
5: yes,
3: team.
5: Yes, the entire team, both offensive, defense. They had an extraordinary night, and you don't need to know any stats. You just need to see that 60-0 score. But I'm going to give you the stats anyway. Otsego had 424 total rushing yards out of 461 total offensive yards. They only had one passing completion for 37 yards, and that was also a touchdown. So they had a crazy night on offense. Their quarterback, Grady Frank, ran for 88 yards and three touchdowns. They had four separate running backs score touchdowns, one of which scored two touchdowns, a lot of them on pretty big plays. There was a 31-yard touchdown, a 71-yard touchdown, an 83-yard touchdown, like just a lot of big plays. And then when you go over to their defense, they held the Rockets to only 52 yards and obviously no points.
3: And 18 rushing yards.
5: 18 rushing yards and
3: wow.
5: 52 total. It was quite a shutout from the defense and offense. So really a really impressive performance, especially when you put into perspective that I didn't expect them to win at all, and
3: right.
5: especially in that fashion. So I'm going to go ahead and give them all of their credit where it is due and give the Otsego Knights my game ball this week.
3: Yep, hopefully they win on Friday. All right, I will go with Landon Eckleberry, a kid that was just sitting right across from us. He had a nice game the other night. 15 of 17, 265 yards and two touchdowns. He continues to excel at that quarterback position. And last thing we're going to do before we sign off is the game we pay to see. Obviously, Jackson and I will be up at Lumen Christi for the Central game. We'll start with you, Oz. What game would you go pay to see?
6: I would really like to see the Central Catholic Lumen Christi because I've been impressed with Lumen Christi for years here, and then now that they're in the league, so to speak, they continue to give fits to some of the teams in the league. Are they built enough to handle the pounding of DCC, CH,
3: right.
6: and De La Salle and those? I don't know, but that's a game I would pay to go see that game.
3: Yeah, I'm not positive if Lumen Christi has ever been in that Central Division in the Catholic League, but they're up there this year after being down in the AA Division the last few years. So, yeah, it should be an interesting matchup. Jackson, what game would you go pay to see?
5: Yeah, Ozzy, I almost want to agree with you and do what I did last week and just take the game I'm going to be at regardless, because that game is going to be amazing. But I'm going to go ahead and take Finley at Clay. We kind of touched on this earlier when the team was over here. I was going to pick Detroit Catholic Central. There's a lot of good games this week. Detroit Catholic at St. John's, Genoa at Oak Harbor, and then we said the Central game. But this Finley-Clay game really sticks out to me because I'm curious to see how the Trojans bounce back after a pretty abysmal loss to Fremont Ross. And then I'm also curious to see how Clay how they play in when they start conference player and see how they kind of now that they've exited that easier per se part of their schedule. I know they played Wapak and all those teams, and obviously they had some challenges there, but I'm curious to see how that transition into the technically harder part of the season and the season that at least matters more, see how Coach Pennington gets them ready for this opening game for that part of their schedule.
3: All right, the game I go play to see is Otsego at Eastwood. Should be a good matchup there in the Northern Buckeye Conference. All right, going to say a couple thank yous before we sign off. We want to thank the Ottawa Hills Green Bears and Coach Skibinski in his first year over there. We appreciate them joining us tonight. We also want to thank the Clay Eagles, the undefeated Clay Eagles, Derek Pennington, his second year over in Oregon, and bringing his guys in tonight. We appreciate that, and they're having some food after the show here, so we appreciate that as well. Come on out to Roosters if you've never been here. Cold beer, hot food, good stuff.
6: Good TVs.
3: A lot of TVs. Absolutely. All right. That's going to do it for this Week 6 edition. Don't forget, Friday night coverage starts at 6 o'clock for Central up at Lumen Christi with the Luke and Boyle Campaign for Kindness preview show. 6:30 pregame with Bill and myself, and then 7 o'clock kickoff. The coverage starts at 6 this Friday. All right, this is the High School Football Forum live from Roosters on the Maumee Bay Turf Center Network.
7: That's it for this week's edition of the High School Football Forum live from Roosters. 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We invite you to join us again next week to hear from the coaches and players who thrill us each week on the gridirons all around Northwest Ohio. The High School Football Forum is a presentation of Courtside Productions on the Maumee Bay Turf Center Network.
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11: State Night Baseball, Guardians entering the final few days of the regular season with a one-game lead in the AL Central on the White Sox. Chicago taking on the Royals tonight and lead it 3-0 in the top of the second inning. Chase Mydraw, two-run single in the first to get the scoring started. Cleveland and Boston tonight taking on the Red Sox. They lead it 2-1, headed to the fifth inning. Couple of RBI groundouts. The Red Sox removing the interim tag from manager Chad Tracy, signing him to a three-year contract earlier today. Rays can clinch the AL East with one more win. Back at it in the Bronx after dropping game one of their doubleheader with the Yankees. They have a 1-0 lead in the top of the fourth inning. Ryan Vallade with an RBI groundout there. Drew Rasmussen on the mound for Tampa Bay. NFL Jackson Dart dealing with a big injury. Giants QB suffering a knee injury on the opening drive of last night's loss in L.A. He'll miss an extended period of time, if not the entire rest of the season. Bears quarterback Tyson Bagent is in concussion protocol. Case Keenum could be in line to start Monday night against the Eagles, with Caleb Williams' availability up in the air due to his hamstring injury. In the NBA, Kawhi Leonard extending with Toronto. Raptors star signing a two-year, $115 million extension with a player option for 2028-29 following the offseason trade from the Clippers.
23: Hey, this is Rich Eisen. Coming up Wednesday, Kurt Warner will join us with all of his expert opinions on what we've seen through the first 2 weeks of the season. The same thing with his fellow Hall of Famer, Bill Cowher. That's Wednesday's Rich Eisen Show on Disney Plus, the ESPN app, and ESPN Radio.
8: The NBA plays here. ESPN 100.7, The Ticket.